0: the sound was still harsh, and then all of a sudden the sound of it disappeared. And with the same time as the sound disappeared, there was this almighty flash of red, which lit up the sky everywhere.
1: The Prime Minister's promising unflinching action in righting the wrongs of Henry Novak's murder. Sir Keir Starmer says the teenager deserves a legacy that goes beyond the awful tragedy of his death in Southampton in December. The 18-year-old died in handcuffs, falsely accused of racism. The PM privately met his parents in Downing Street last night. Here's policing commentator Graham Wettone.
2: There has to be some element, some understanding of the diverse communities we are now policing. But it's become almost like the focus or the prime concern for many forces, that it's taken on a life of its own, to the detriment of understanding policing, understanding the law.
1: The Kremlin says it'll brief Vladimir Putin on an offer of face-to-face peace talks from Ukraine's leader. In an 1,800-word open letter, Volodymyr Zelensky also claims Russians are becoming less comfortable with the war as drone attacks increase and prices continue to rise. US President Donald Trump, who's failed so far to broker a deal, gave his reaction at the White House.
3: Two very good people. They're two very, incredible countries, beautiful countries. They've got to stop. I've been very strong on the fact that they've got to get that over with. But they do. I want them each to make certain compromises. I think they're going to do that.
1: Andy Burnham says he'd enter a Labour leadership contest if one were triggered, becoming the first senior Labour figure to publicly suggest challenging Sir Keir Starmer. Downing Street insists no leadership challenge is underway, saying the Prime Minister won't walk away from the mandate he was given by voters 2 years ago. And Liverpool have appointed Andoni Iraola as their new head coach. The former Bournemouth boss has agreed a 2-year contract at the Premier League club, succeeding Arne Slot, who was sacked at the weekend. Speaking to LFC TV, Iraola says he's really excited.
4: Obviously, you know about Liverpool. You know that it's a big club, a massive club, one of the biggest in the world. But feeling inside, you know, and understanding a little bit more of this club. And I always thought it's a special club.
1: That's the latest. I'm Verity Gear.

Hello, thank you for joining me. That is Taylor Swift and Elizabeth Taylor, of course, and Jess Glynn before that with Don't Be So Hard on Yourself. Nikki Smith with you. Talking about Taylor Swift, she has got a new single out tomorrow and it's all because of Toy Story 5. Her new single is called I Knew It, I Knew You. I expect that may be on our fresh new music list next week, but we will have to find out. Beyonce is on the way next with Outkast as well here on BFBS. This is Texas Hold'em.

take it to the flow now, ooh. Hoops, Spurs, boots. To the flow now, ooh. Ooh.

0: Dinnick, shoot.
1: It's BFBS. Now, I don't know if you've seen this little item, but it is about some of the most unusual items that made it to the 50 most unique lost items in an Uber. I don't know if you've ever left anything behind. You go, oh, no. Lots of times my friend left her phone once in a taxi. That's just like the worst nightmare ever, isn't it, really? Because you think, well, I am never going to get that back unless there's been a kind person that might have handed that in. But anyway, some of the items are George Washington's hospital discharge papers, a textured photo with a rhinestoned picture of Jesus, £2 blue raspberry gushers, a pair of partial teeth in a tissue, 20 pounds of duck sauce, pelvis implants, a child's prosthetic eye, and a Donny Osmond group picture. That is just weird, isn't it? But also, Uber have listed the following most unique items left behind each year since it began. 2017, it was lobster. 2018, divorce papers, salmon head in 2019. You've got my dog is in the car, a toy poodle in 2023, a fake butt in 24, and a 75-gallon fish tank in 2026. How can you forget that? It's massive.

0: much reminded me of my time in the Falklands. That song, it is Outcast, it is Hey Ya on BFBS, the Forces Station. We're getting yourselves ready for Fixmas, hopefully so, and looking forward to that, maybe breaking up your winter and stuff. 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

Charlie XCX. Wait for it, you've got to finish the ending. It is just such a bizarre song, that. It is rock music on BFBS at the Forces Station. Brian Adams up next with Cloud Number 9. 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

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I know we're always asking you to do something to find it on that website, but just have a little look around on there and you'll see some good stuff, actually. 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So we'd welcome your input, please. Niall Horan is on the way next, and this is Heaven.

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thinking, you know, Ed Sheeran is so famous for being just Ed Sheeran. He's not one of these people that has to sort of court the press. Do you know what I mean? But he has been named the UK's most played artist as well in 2025. So he's obviously doing something right, and it's just to do with his music. He doesn't need to go on Love Island and flaunt himself. Do you know what I mean? That's just given me a weird image now. Right, let's move on. It's Tinchy Strider and Dappy and Number One.

Arctic Monkeys there with the longest title ever, Don't Sit Down, Cause I've Moved Your Chair. Who came up with that? It's BFBS then. More tunes like that from the Arctic Monkeys on BFBS Edge. Now, we've got a couple more then to take you to the news, and then it is Rewind. Stick with me then for the next couple of hours, getting you ready for the weekend. Who is ready for that?

0: Three Royal Navy personnel who died in a helicopter crash in Devon on Wednesday have been named. The crew of the Merlin 4 aircraft included Britain's only serving female commander. Commando Lieutenant Lily May Fisher, who's 31, Lieutenant Commander Chris Gayson, age 42, and Petty Officer Owen Green, who's 24. BBC correspondent Dan Johnson has been at Royal Naval Air Station Yeovilton in Somerset, where the personnel were based and tributes have been laid.
1: This is, of course, an incident of national significance, but what you get from these tributes is the sense of the personal and family tragedies that there are here. My colleague who filmed with Lily May Fisher said she was adventurous, that she enjoyed giving talks to school kids, that she wanted to be that role model for the future of the Navy. And Owen Green's parents, in their tribute, said that they would miss the man that he was and the man that he would have become.
0: The Prime Minister's calling on the country to choose unity and progress over division and hatred following Henry Novak's murder. The 18-year-old died in police handcuffs, falsely accused of racism by his Sikh killer in Southampton in December. The incident sparked violent protests. Keir Starmer says he was profoundly humbled to meet the teenager's parents at Downing Street yesterday.
2: This is a tragic case. We have to start with Henry. We really need to listen to Henry's family because they're asking us, as politicians, as leaders, not to use his case to whip up division, not to cause disturbances.
0: Andy Burnham says he'll challenge Sir Keir Starmer for the Labour leadership if he wins the Makerfield by-election. The Greater Manchester Mayor has previously promised a vote for him in Makerfield would be a vote to change Labour, but has not explicitly said he would launch a bid until now. He's widely viewed as Sir Keir's main rival for the top job if he wins. It looks like the long-awaited defence investment plan could be published soon, having been delayed since last autumn. Professor Michael Clark explains why publication may now be imminent.
3: The Japanese have been very annoyed with Britain over the Global Combat Air Programme, GCAP. They've been very annoyed that Britain has not put in the commitment, the financial commitment, early enough, and that the programme has been stuttering. And it was said that the Japanese Prime Minister would not be coming to Britain if that commitment was not made. And she is coming. And so I think next week is the time when we will finally see the defence investment plan.
0: 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Ex-Bournemouth manager Andoni Iraola has taken over as Liverpool's head coach. The Spaniard signed a two-year contract at Anfield. And in Forces Cricket, the Royal Logistic Corps have won this year's Army Intercorps T20 cricket title. The RLC beat the Royal Signals by 16 runs in the final. That's the latest.

So good to hear that one again. And who didn't own the Alexander O'Neill album at the time? That is Fake 88 on BFPS. Before the station, entering into the Rewind Year Spando Ballet, Only When You Leave, getting us underway. It's me, Nikki Smith. Hope you're well. And we step into the early hours of the morning. And guess what? It's now Friday.

are now into Wednesday. You've literally got this little bit of time left for you to vote for your freshman music. And as always, we have four waiting for you to decide upon. Now, at this stage, we hope that you may have listened to all of them by, you know, the end of the week. Track of the week will be announced on Totally Connected at 10 o'clock UK time. So your choices then. And a good week it was for Ariana Grande, Hate That I Made You Love Me. I think she could potentially be the number one this weekend. Lily Allen featuring Jade and Beg For Me. Also Nathan Dorr and Tion Wayne with Cola. And Nick Jonas, How To Write A Song Without You. 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

She is the most famous person from Iceland. It is Björk, and that is Violently Happy on BFBS. Apart from, of course, the couple that are from Fire Saga film. Have you seen the Fire Saga film? All about the Eurovision Song Contest. We normally resurrect it every year around about the Eurovision time. It's just so good. And if you haven't been to Iceland yet, get yourself there. It is an amazing experience. Fortunately, my husband went to university with somebody that lived there. So, yeah, we got like a little free guide tour and everything. And we've been there twice now. It's wonderful. Billy Ocean, this is Loverboy next then for you on Rewind. To come, we've got the Mighty Wah and also Bruce Hornsby. It's BFBS.

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It is The Clash. Now, this weekend, then, you do have things slightly more back to normal, and really make the most of it, because in a few weeks' time, a lot of things change because of the World Cup and the timings and everything like that. But this weekend, then, you've got Saturday Sport. It is Peter looking after things in for Mark. That's at 2 o'clock UK time. And then on Sunday, it is the BFBS chart with Curtis. Find out who is the number one single.

the beautiful South, and that is Good as Gold. And can you believe Paul Heaton, who is the lead singer from the beautiful South, has now got a new solo single out. I can't remember what it's called now, but I think you might be able to hear it on BFBS Radio 2. We voted that to go on there, and we had a whole discussion in our playlist meeting, and we were just saying how much I and myself, one of my colleagues, had been to see him on a pub tour. Many, many years ago, I have to say. Right, this is Duran Duran and View to a Kill on BFBS. We've got the Crown Heights Affair to wrap up this hour ahead of the news. And You Gave Me Love on BFBS, the Forces Station.

0: Three members of the Royal Navy who died in a helicopter crash during a training exercise on Wednesday have been named. The crew of the Merlin 4 aircraft were 42-year-old Lieutenant Commander Chris Gayson, Lieutenant Lily May Fisher, who was 31, and Petty Officer Owen Green, who was 24. All three were based at RNAS Yeovilton in Somerset. The BBC's Christian Fraser read a statement from the Commander of Joint Aviation Command, Air Vice Marshal Lee Turner.
1: The loss of three deeply capable and professional aviators during this tragic incident yesterday is the cause of profound sadness across the Joint Aviation Command and the Commando Helicopter Force in particular. They will be greatly missed, and our thoughts are with the families and all those affected.
0: Volodymyr Zelensky has called for a face-to-face meeting between himself and Vladimir Putin in a renewed bid to end the war. The BBC's Vitaly Shevchenko reports from Kyiv.
2: The tone of the letter was defiant, even mocking, drawing attention to Ukraine's recent strikes on Russian territory. President Zelensky even stated that after 26 years in power, age is beginning to take its toll on President Putin. But the letter also provided an invitation. Here it is voiced by a producer.
3: Ukraine proposes ending this war through direct engagement between us and you. I'm proposing a meeting.
2: It is not a new offer from Ukraine's leader. And like before, the Kremlin responded saying that Zelensky is welcome to meet Putin in Moscow. But what is notable is Kyiv's public acknowledgement that America has taken its eye off the ball.
0: The Prime Minister is promising unflinching action in righting the wrongs of Henry Novak's murder. Keir Starmer says the teenager deserves a legacy that goes beyond the awful tragedy of his death in Southampton in December. The 18-year-old died in handcuffs, falsely accused of racism. The PM privately met his parents in Downing Street last night. Here's policing commentator Graham Wettone.
4: There has to be some element, some understanding of the diverse communities we are now policing. But it's become almost like the focus or the prime concern for many forces that it's taken on the life of its own to the detriment of understanding policing, understanding the law.
0: Andy Burnham says he'd enter a Labour leadership contest if one were triggered, becoming the first senior Labour figure to publicly suggest challenging Sir Keir Starmer. Downing Street insists no leadership challenge is underway, saying the Prime Minister won't walk away from the mandate he was given by voters 2 years ago. And Andoni Iriola is relishing the challenge of winning titles at Liverpool. The former Bournemouth boss has been appointed at the Premier League club in a 2-year contract, replacing Arne Slot, who was sacked on Saturday. Iriola's new team will be playing in the Champions League next season after finishing fifth. That's the latest. I'm Verity Gibbs.

Patrick Morrissey, known as Morrissey, singing Every Day Is Like Sunday on BFBS. Of course, formerly from The Smiths. Slaughter and the Dogs and the Nosebleeds. That's all the musical groups that he has been in, I know, but there he is, flying solo, and we love it. We love the misery, don't we? Shaman and Move Any Mountain before that is BFBS Rewind, last hour with me then on this Thursday, Friday morning.

That's a good programme on Monday. Coming your way next week is Gareth Southgate changing the game for young men. After time spent working with the nation's top footballers, the former England manager explores how boys and young men are struggling with identity. And Hope, that's on Monday on BBC One. Also, England 2006. You can tell what we're gearing up for, can't you? The golden generation. The summer of 2006 was meant to be England's golden moment, but the World Cup ended in agony on the field and acrimony off it. Tuesday on BBC One.

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Cheeky Nick Hayward, lead singer from Haircut 100 and Love Plus One. Now, I was talking about films, and this is at the end of an absolute classic from the 80s. There's a whole load of these films that came out at the time. This is from The Breakfast Club, then. Simple Minds and Don't You Forget About Me. Just brilliant. Go and check it out if you haven't seen it.

Joanna and Vangelis, that is I'll Find My Way Home on BFBS Rewind. Now, up next, the wonderful Gladys Knight with License to Kill. And the track was a commercial success, reaching the top 10 on the UK singles, becoming a prominent entry in the 007 musical catalogue. Of course it was. From the film in 1989.

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1: Back to the music.

Did you ever see the video that went along with that one? It was from Lionel Richie and it's Hello. Yeah, it was cringe. You look at it now and go, that was mega cringe. Videos were very important back in the day, actually. Everybody sort of waited for them and they kind of sold the song as well. M People next here on BFS Rewind. This is Moving On Up.

0: brilliant voice of Heather Small. It is And People Are Moving On Up, and that is it for me. Have yourself a fantastic rest of your Friday and, of course, the weekend. And I will be back with you on Monday as per.
1: So

0: Royal Navy crew killed in helicopter crash named.
1: Defence Secretary John Healey paid tribute to the three service personnel, describing them as dedicated and highly valued members of the armed forces.
0: Defence investment plan could be published soon.
2: So before I'm even looking at ships and all those sort of things, have we actually got the money to sustain the forces?
0: And the King inspects the newly formed King's Gurkha Artillery.
3: All the personnels from throughout the Brigade of Gurkhas, they have been selected.
0: Forces News with Verity Gear. The Ministry of Defence has confirmed the deaths of three Royal Navy personnel during a routine training exercise in Devon on Wednesday. Vicky Turner has more.
1: Lieutenant Commander Chris Gayson, aged 42, 31-year-old Lieutenant Lily Mae Fisher and Petty Officer Owen Green, who was 24, all served with the Commando Helicopter Force. They died after their Merlin Mark IV helicopter crashed during a training exercise near Okehampton shortly before 4 o'clock on Wednesday morning. The Ministry of Defence says Lieutenant Commander Gayson and Lieutenant Fisher served with 846 Naval Air Squadron, while Petty Officer Green was a member of 845 Naval Air Squadron. All three were based at Yeovil in Somerset. Lieutenant Lily Mae Fisher was Britain's only serving female Royal Navy commando. Defence Secretary John Healey paid tribute to the three service personnel, describing them as dedicated and highly valued members of the armed forces. Their commanders said the three aviators embodied the spirit and professionalism of the Royal Navy and will be greatly missed. An investigation into the cause of the crash is now underway. This
0: is Forces News. It looks like the long-awaited defence investment plan could be published soon, having been delayed since last autumn. Professor Michael Clark explains why the publication may now be imminent.
4: The Japanese have been very annoyed with Britain over the Global Combat Air Programme, GCAP. They've been very annoyed that Britain has not put in the commitment, the financial commitment, early enough, and that the programme has been stuttering. And it was said that the Japanese Prime Minister would not be coming to Britain if that commitment was not made. And she is coming. And so I think next week is the time when we will finally see the defence investment plan.
0: But the budget is thought to be billions short. Former MOD insider Matthew Saville explains why it's not just what the money will be spent on that matters, but also when it'll be spent.
2: I think I will be interested in that split between resources and capital. So before I'm even looking at ships and all those sort of things, have we actually got the money to sustain the forces? I think big questions on stockpiles, infrastructure, the support network that enables us to improve the readiness of the forces that we have now and will have over the next 5 years.
0: Professor Michael Clark says it'll be interesting to see where the axe might fall.
4: If we're talking about a 12 billion settlement, which is what the Treasury initially offered, then we are definitely talking about cuts. If we're talking about an 18 billion settlement, which is more than the Treasury may be offering, we're talking about deferrals and delays. And if it's 15 billion, then it's a mixture of cuts and deferrals and delays, and we still won't get to 2030 in good shape.
0: You can hear more on this week's SITREP. 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Some other news, and the Kremlin says it'll be brief Vladimir Putin on an offer of face-to-face peace talks from Ukraine's leader. In an 1,800-word open letter, Vladimir Zelensky also claims Russians are becoming less comfortable with the war as drone attacks increase and prices continue to rise. US President Donald Trump, who's failed so far to broker a deal, gave his reaction at the White House.
5: Two very good people. They're two very, incredible countries, beautiful countries. They've got to stop. I've been very strong on the fact that they've got to get that over with. So, but they do. I want them each to make certain compromises. I think they're going to do that.
0: Sir Keir Starmer insists the country must choose unity and progress over division and hatred. The Prime Minister's issued the comment after revealing he was humbled to meet the parents of murdered handcuffed teenager Henry Novak in Downing Street. And Andy Burnham says he'd enter a Labour leadership contest if one were triggered, becoming the first senior Labour figure to publicly suggest challenging Sir Keir Starmer. Downing Street insists no leadership challenge is underway, saying the Prime Minister won't walk away from the mandate he was given by voters 2 years ago.
6: Forces News. This is BFBS.
0: The King was guest of honour at the official formation parade at Lark Hill, where the newly formed King's Gurkha Artillery marks the creation of the Army's first Gurkha Artillery unit. Rosie Layden reports.
6: As the King arrived, a royal gun salute rang out, and walking onto the red carpet, the monarch was presented with a special garland in the colours of the new unit. This is the first ceremonial event for the King's Gurkha Artillery, and Gunner Pradeep Lama explained it was an exciting unit to be part of.
3: All the personnels from throughout the brigade of Gurkhas, they have been selected for this new regiment, and with new ideas, new everything, we are sharing our knowledge, skills, and very keen to learn new things.
6: With around 150 soldiers lined up on the parade square, the King inspected the troops. In honour of the occasion, the director of music for the Band of the Brigade of Gurkhas composed a special piece of music which was played as they marched off in quick time. Captain David Hatton described where he found his inspiration.
7: I found a good tune, Rensham Firi Firi, which is very well known all over Nepal. Then a link to the Royal Artillery using the voice of the gun to their regiment march into the second tune called Annie Laurie, which is a Scottish tune, and most of the Gurkha regiments have a Scottish connection.
6: And the music went down well with those on parade, including Gunner Sadeep Gurung.
8: As you know, when you are standing in attention, it's quite physically very heavy for us, but with those music, it's giving us it's spiritually very good energy, and I felt like I was in Nepal back.
6: After the parade, the King spent time with the families and thanked them for their support. Rosie Layden, BFBS Forces News, Lark Hill.
0: BFBS Forces News. Commemorative events are set to take place in Normandy over the next 2 days to mark the 82nd anniversary of the D-Day landings, which began the liberation of Europe from German occupation. Remarkably, a number of veterans are still planning to attend some of the events. Tim Cooper reports from Normandy.
9: Several moving events will take place in Normandy over the next 48 hours to honour the achievement of the D-Day landings 82 years ago. D-Day, codenamed Operation Neptune, was a combined naval, land and air assault on German occupation. France. It was designed to give the Allies a foothold in the country, which they could then develop further. It was a high-risk operation with almost 133,000 men landing on the 6th alone. Personnel in the initial assault came from the UK, US, Canada, Poland, Norway and the Netherlands, with air support from Commonwealth countries. This morning, two surviving veterans from the D-Day campaign will attend a memorial service at Colville, Montgomery. Later, the names of 98 servicemen killed in the operation, but for a variety of reasons omitted from the British Normandy Memorial, will be unveiled. On the 6th itself, Henry Montgomery will walk around 14 miles across the D-Day beaches. He's the grandson of Field Marshal Montgomery, the commander of all Allied ground forces on D-Day and beyond. And later tomorrow, veterans, 1,000 members of the public and dignitaries will assemble for a ceremony of remembrance at the British Normandy Memorial by Gold Beach. Tim Cooper, BFBS Forces News, Normandy.
0: Forces News Sports. Liverpool have appointed Andoni Iraola as their new head coach. The former Bournemouth boss has agreed a 2-year contract at the Premier League club, succeeding Arne Slot, who was sacked at the weekend. England cricket has recovered from a dismal start on a rain-interrupted day on day one of the first test against New Zealand. And in Forces cricket, the Royal Logistics Corps have won this year's Army Intercorps T20 cricket title, as Julian Evans reports.
10: The Royal Logistics Corps won a low-scoring final despite setting a below-par target of 117. Batting first, Charlie Bevan anchored the RLC innings with a patient 44. In contrast, teammate Ewell Williams blasted 23 from just 10 balls at the end of their innings, adding valuable runs to the total. In reply, the Royal Signals batting lineup stuttered at the crease. Bevan took 2 signal wickets, so too did Winston Wiggins, as the signalmen limped to just 101 for 7 from their 20 overs, as the RLC won by 16 runs.
0: Forces News Headlines. 3 members of the Royal Navy who died in a helicopter crash during a training exercise have been named. Volodymyr Zelensky has written an open letter proposing a face-to-face meeting between him and President Putin. And Andy Burnham said he would seek to enter any potential Labour leadership contest should he win the Makerfield by-election. That's the latest. I'm Verity Gear.

0: Bruno Mars, I Just Might. Before that, Christina Aguilera and Candyman. You're listening to BFBS, the Forces Station. Happy Friday. Woo, woo, woo. We've made it to the end of another week. It's so exciting. Lydia Tester here with you to get you through whatever time of day it is on your Friday. We're going to be doing it together wherever you are around the Forces world, getting the hype up for the weekend, that is for sure. Now, on the way, we've got that brand new one from Prosper and Clooney. No, not George Clooney, but it's called Free Your Mind. It's an absolute banger. It's coming up after Run DMC and Jason Nevins. It's Like That.
1: And it goes a little something like this.

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so good, isn't it? Prosper and Clooney with Free Your Mind. Get your dancing shoes on, whatever time of day it is for you. Now on the way, we've got some old school Charlie XCX, which seems crazy, but she has been around for quite a long time. It's after Wet Leg and Shays Long taking you to the news.

0: The three service personnel killed in Wednesday's Royal Navy helicopter crash in Devon have been named. 31-year-old Lieutenant Lily Mae Fisher died along with Lieutenant Commander Chris Gayson, who was 42, and Petty Officer Owen Green, aged 24, when the Merlin M4 came down during an early morning exercise. Volodymyr Zelensky's written an open letter proposing a face-to-face meeting between him and President Putin. And Andy Burnham says he'd enter a Labour leadership contest if one were triggered, becoming the first senior Labour figure to publicly suggest challenging Keir Starmer. In sports, Liverpool have appointed Andoni Iraola as their new head coach. The former Bournemouth boss has agreed a two-year contract at the Premier League club. Speaking to LFC TV, Iraola says he's very excited.
1: Obviously, you know about Liverpool. You know that it's a big club, a massive club, one of the biggest in the world. But feeling inside, you know, and understanding a little bit more of this club. And I always thought it's a special club.
0: Ollie Robinson's inspired a comeback from England's cricketers at the end of a dramatic day one of the first test against New Zealand. The recalled bowler took three wickets in his opening over at Lord's as the tourists closed on 61 for 6 in reply to 140 all out. Robinson says it was a remarkable day.
2: When you looked at the pitch this morning, it looked like it was going to play a lot better than it did. They obviously bowled really well this morning against us, and we sort of knew that we had to follow suit, and to get, what were they, 6 down there at the end is great effort from everyone.
0: In Forces Cricket, the Royal Logistic Corps have won this year's Army Intercorps T20 cricket title. The RLC beat the Royal Signals by 16 runs in the final. And in ice hockey, the Royal Navy Destroyers have shocked the RAF Aces to end a 7-year wait to win the Inter-Services Ice Hockey Championships after they beat the RAF 4-2 in the men's final in Sheffield. That's the latest. I'm Verity Gill.
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Baby Charlie XCX and Boom Clap. That's from 2014. Hi, if you're in Estonia, thanks so much for tuning in. Happy Friday to you. One for you. Every Friday this happens at 1:30 at the Padre's office. It's Claws and Paws. 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So if you fancy that in the perfect way to start your weekend, make sure you're heading along to it. Just a reminder, it is 1:30 p.m. Now on the way, some Harry Styles and Dance No More.

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Jazzy and Spritz with Can't Deny It is playing right here on BFBS at the Forces Station. Happy Friday, wherever you are around the Forces world. On the way, we've got brand new Olivia Rodrigo coming up. We're throwing it back as well with some Robbie Williams and Let Me Entertain You. And a fantastic news segment that I like to call Fantastic News Fridays. A little bit of news to put a pep in your step is what we're calling that one. We'll see how it goes. Right now, though, Starly and Call On Me.

Starly and Call On Me. It's playing right here on BFBS. Okay, we're calling this Fantastic News Friday or Fab News Friday, and just some good uplifting stories to take you into the weekend is the goal here. The first thing I want to start with was the 117-year-old obsession with custard creams. Do you love a custard cream? They're on my top three for biscuits. It's chocolate bourbon, custard cream, and a malted milk. Absolutely. So, with the custard cream, you might be wondering, why is the pattern on it so intricate? Well, turns out the Victorians were mad for ferns, and that's it. Apparently it was a sign of intelligence if you like looking at ferns, so they put ferns on a custard cream. So that's what those swirls are supposed to be. The more you know, hey, the more you know. Now, one keeping in theme with the fact that Toy Story 5 is coming out so soon, Speed Cuba uses fastest fingers to break super competitive Mr. Potato Head records. So Kaylin C in Singapore, the highly competitive fastest time to assemble Mr. Potato Head in an astonishing 4.63 seconds after putting his skills to good use. Now, the last one for you. A chicken has taken animal control on a wild goose chase, but mainly because he just wanted a dip in the pool. Can you blame him? We had a heat wave here in the UK last week, and it's getting warmer everywhere thanks to global warming. So there you go. Some nice stories to take you into the weekend, because we all need to hear a bit of good news every now and again.

Robbie Williams. Let me entertain you. He is an entertainer. You cannot deny it. Actually, something that wasn't on my bingo card this year was seeing him live. And I got to, when I went to Soccer Aid on the Sunday just gone, he sang the song Feel, which is a fantastic song. The whole stadium had their lights out. You know, everyone was singing along. It was absolutely incredible. And, you know, I couldn't fault it at all.

brand new from Olivia Rodrigo. It's The Cure now on the way. Forces news with the latest headlines. Then some Pink to tell us exactly how to spend the weekend. That's coming up after DJ Sammy and Heaven.

0: Three Royal Navy personnel who died in a helicopter crash in Devon on Wednesday have been named. The crew of the Merlin 4 aircraft included Britain's only serving female commander, Lieutenant Lily May Fisher, who's 31, Lieutenant Commander Chris Gayson, age 42, and Petty Officer Owen Green, who was 24. BBC correspondent Dan Johnson has been at Royal Naval Air Station Yeovilton in Somerset, where the personnel were based, and tributes have been laid.
1: This is, of course, an incident of national significance, but what you get from these tributes is the sense of the personal and family tragedies that there are here. My colleague who filmed with Lily May Fisher said she was adventurous, that she enjoyed giving talks to school kids, that she wanted to be that role model for the future of the Navy. And Owen Green's parents, in their tribute, said that they would miss the man that he was and the man that he would have become.
0: Vladimir Zelensky's called for a face-to-face meeting with Vladimir Putin in a fresh attempt to end the war in Ukraine. In an open letter to the Russian president, Mr. Zelensky proposed talks in a neutral country and offered a full ceasefire while negotiations take place. The Kremlin says Mr. Putin will be briefed on the proposal, but the Russian leader insists Ukraine must make major concessions before any peace deal can be reached.
2: There is no need to stop still this, to start the talks. No need. We did have talks already.
0: Sir Keir Starmer's promising to right the wrongs of Henry Novak's murder. The Prime Minister's met the teenager's family in Downing Street and says he deserves a legacy that goes beyond this awful tragedy. The 18-year-old student died in handcuffs in Southampton in December after his killer falsely accused him of racism. Tory leader Kemi Badenoch also held talks with his parents yesterday.
3: Henry's last moments should not have gone the way that they did. One of the things that they said is that they would like to see the whole country coming together, cross-party support, across religions as well, everyone collaborating to make our streets and our country safer for our young people.
0: Andy Burnham says he'll challenge Sir Keir Starmer for the Labour leadership if he wins the Makerfield by-election. The Greater Manchester Mayor has previously promised a vote for him in Makerfield would be a vote to change Labour, but has not explicitly said he would launch a bid until now. The leader of North Korea has ordered what he's called an exponential expansion of the country's weapons-grade nuclear material. Kim Jong-un made the comments during a visit to a newly operational nuclear production factory. It's estimated North Korea currently has 15 warheads. And Andrew Mountbatten Windsor's been photographed with what appears to be a large bruise on the right-hand side of his face while driving near the Sandringham estate in Norfolk. The King's brother has been seen in public for the first time in several days, accompanied by another man and a dog. That's the latest. I'm Verity Gear.

Pink, telling you exactly what you're doing this weekend. It's Raise Your Glass, playing right here on BFBS, the Forces Station. Hello, happy Friday, wherever you are around the Forces. Well, good morning, good afternoon, wherever you are. It's Lydia Tester with you. Friday, the 5th of June. How are we at Friday already? I cannot believe it, but fear not. We've got plenty of tunes on the way. The Fratellis coming up, Chelsea Dagger. We love that one. Hayley Steinfeld and Zed with Starving on the way as well. We're going to be looking at BFBS TV, what you can expect over the weekend. It's after brand new Madonna and Sabrina Carpenter and Bring Your Love.

0: talk about.
1: How good do they sound together? It's Madonna and Sabrina Carpenter with Bring Your Love. I'm still waiting for them to announce that they're releasing their version that they did at Coachella of Like a Prayer. Madonna, Sabrina, if you're listening, get it out, please. Okay, let's look ahead to BFBS TV this weekend. What I'm going to do is I'm going to highlight something from each day, today, tomorrow and Sunday, that you can get your eyes on. However, there is bfbs.com/TV guide where you can see absolutely everything on. 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So what is on today, Friday, I hear you ask? Well, first of all, the MasterChef final. I have been loving MasterChef recently. So in their final challenge, the amateur cooks serve a 3-course menu that delivers in presentation, taste and originality, hoping that they will have done enough to be crowned MasterChef champion 2026. That is on BBC One, 8 p.m. UK time. On Saturday, you can watch the 1966 World Cup final in colour. That's on Channel 4 at 4:45 UK time. To raise awareness about Alzheimer's disease, David Baddiel introduces a full colour restoration of the iconic World Cup winning match at Wembley Stadium. Sir Geoff Hurst reflects on the game and remembers his teammates. If that is a bit of you, that is on 4:45 UK time. And on Sunday, if you fancy it, there is a brand new series starting on BBC One, 7:15 UK time. It is called Tiger Island. Oh yeah. In Western Nepal, cinematographers, wildlife guides and big cat scientists document the lives of tigers, focusing on mothers Goma and Mala. If that sounds like a bit of you, make sure you're tuning into that. Go and check out bfbs.com/TV guide to find out everything that is on TV over the next week.

Girls, Good Things, playing right here on BFBS, of course, the station. Big shout out to Germany, to Belgium, to the Netherlands. Belgium, good luck today if you're taking a part in the Make-A-Wish at Shape Track 24-hour event. It sounds like it's going to be an intense next day for you. It's kicking off at 4 p.m. your time as the entire international community run, walk and crawl their way around the running track to raise money for Make-A-Wish, a fantastic charity. If you are joining in but you are not a runner, do not worry, there is a non-competitive Brit team as well, so you can go and join by walking the track whilst yapping to a friend, cheering on the nation, or just chilling out to the tunes. Have a fantastic time. If you need any more info, go and have a look at Shape Hive as well. Can't wait to hear all about it.

Stella Lefty and Boston. It's playing right here on BFBS, the Forces Station. 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And it really is that simple. Now, on the way, we have got Hayley Steinfeld and Zed after the Fratellis and Chelsea Dagger.

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0: yesterday.
1: Hailee Steinfeld and Zedd with Starving, one of my absolute fave songs right there. That's actually been forgotten about. That's gone to the back of my mind. That is now going to be constantly played until I'm absolutely sick of it all over again, which isn't going to be very soon, probably, from me. Now, on the way, Forces News giving us the latest headlines, not before our heartstrings are pulled with some Lewis Capaldi. And we do say goodbye to you, Germany, Netherlands, Belgium, as you will be joining Curtis Tyler for your breakfast show after Lewis Capaldi. Oh,

0: The three service personnel killed in Wednesday's Royal Navy helicopter crash in Devon have been named. 31-year-old Lieutenant Lily Mae Fisher died along with Lieutenant Commander Chris Gayson, who was 42, and Petty Officer Owen Green, aged 24, when the Merlin MK4 came down during an early morning training exercise. Volodymyr Zelensky has written an open letter proposing a face-to-face meeting between him and President Putin. And Andy Burnham says he'd enter a Labour leadership contest if one were triggered, becoming the first senior Labour figure to publicly suggest challenging Sir Keir Starmer. Sport and Liverpool have appointed Andoni Iraola as their new head coach. The former Bournemouth boss has agreed a two-year contract at the Premier League club, succeeding Arne Slot, who was sacked at the weekend. Speaking to LFC TV, Iraola says he's really excited.
1: Obviously, you know about Liverpool. You know that it's a big club, a massive club, one of the biggest in the world. That feeling inside, you know, and understanding a little bit more of this club. And I always thought it's a special club.
0: England face a huge Women's World Cup qualifier against Spain in Mallorca this evening, where a draw against the holders will be enough to secure their place in next summer's tournament in Brazil. Scotland, who will be in the playoffs, have the first of two games against Israel behind closed doors in Hungary. Wales continue their battle for top spot in Group B1 in Montenegro. England's cricketers will be looking for quick wickets once again when day two of the first test against New Zealand gets underway this morning. They've got the tourists on 61 for 6 after being bowled out for 140 at Lord's. Forces Cricket and the Royal Logistic Corps have won this year's Army Inter-Corps T20 cricket title. The RLC beat the Royal Signals by 16 runs in the final. In ice hockey, the Royal Navy Destroyers have shocked the RAF Aces to end a seven-year wait to win the Inter-Services Ice Hockey Championships. And that's the latest. I'm Danielle Jaworwiecka.
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Sophie Ellis-Bextor, Murder on the Dance Floor. It's playing right here on BFBS, the Forces Station. You're listening to Ops Breakfast. It's Lydia Testa with you. Thanks so much for joining me wherever you are around the Forces world. A happy Friday to you. You know, feel good Friday. It's always a good day, isn't it? Everyone's just in a little bit more of a better mood knowing that the weekend is right around the corner. On the way, we've got some Dua Lipa coming up for you. We're also going to be heading over to Brunei to be hearing a bit more about what's been going on over there. That's coming up after BTS and Swim.

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1: Dua Lipa and Break My Heart. It's playing right here on BFBS, the Forces station. It's always nice to be recognised for your hard work and dedication to service. And that's certainly the case for 001 Praveen Rai, Regimental Sergeant Major of 2 RGR. He has been awarded the Meritorious Service Medal for his dedication and commitment to the Brigade of Gurkhas. Praveen popped into BFBS Brunei to tell Tamsin Robson all about his award.
2: Yeah, good question. I think I'm very delighted to receive a Meritorious Service Medal that has been awarded as of New Year honours list last December. But mm-hmm. I've recently received it and I'm totally delighted and honoured to receive that award as only a Gurkha receiving this year.
0: Oh, wow.
2: And so I was so really over the moon about this award.
0: I mean, what an incredible achievement. Okay, so for someone like myself, not from a military background, what do you have to do in order to receive a Meritorious Service Medal? Have you been a hard worker?
2: Yeah, I would say I think since I have earned the medal, maybe I can say I have had a kind of meritorious service throughout my career until nearly coming to 20 years point. There are some criteria that you need to go through. Is like you got to have your good conduct and service medal. That is called Long Service and Good Conduct Medal, LSNGC. That is presented at 15 years or point. Again, that is another recognition of you have done really good service. And also you got to be senior NCOs and above, up to the below the warrant officer's rank. And from there, you got cited or recommended by your chain of command for this award. And then only the few members get selected each year.
0: Wow.
2: So I was delighted to be that member receiving from 2026.
0: Mm-hmm.
2: And then having come through 2004, I think it has been nearly 22 years now.
0: That's amazing. Yeah. And to be the only Gurkha as well is incredible.
2: Yeah, this year, I didn't know until I was at the award ceremony up in the Sandhurst. And then when I stand there and when I look left and right, I was the only Gurkha. And then looking at the names, I feel more ever proud about my personal achievement.
0: Yeah, exactly. I bet your family are absolutely delighted.
2: Yeah, I wish I had my family or I wish my wife next to me because most of my colleagues or the award recipients were with their close families, children, everyone.
0: Mm-hmm.
2: But because of the flight issues and so many things, I have to fly by myself.
0: Mm-hmm.
2: But it was, I think, really good moment for me. One of the remarkable moments for our soldiers to receive that award.
0: Is it right that you... it was given to you by the General Sir Rowley Walker, the Chief of the General Staff.
2: Yes, again, it's honoured. The top man of the British Army is him. And then receive that award, giving that a praise and then pat on the back from him is another, I would say, a catalyst for your rest of the career that you are going to remember and cherish that moment.
0: Yeah. So you've been the Gurkhas, what, 20 years?
2: 22 years.
0: Now. 22 years. Yeah. I mean, that's an incredible career. Living and working in this community here in Brunei and seeing just how hard the Gurkhas work. I guess for a young Gurkha listening to this and sort of thinking about the career and longevity, what advice would you give to someone to just keep going that extra mile to further their career?
2: I think very hard question, but I will give my own perspective on this one. Every generation has a different idea and opinion, or like they come up with a different grown-ups. But what I will always say to my soldiers is standard never change. The bar that was set by our forebearers, our senior soldiers, those who have already retired in Second World War, First World War, during the Herrick time as well, they have set that bar. It is too high that we must work every day, even in the weekends and then in the evenings to reach that standard. So, yes, generation has changed. We are changing slowly, but the standard raised by, set by our forebearers is too high. So we must work hard. And then if we cannot meet that standard, that is really, really a backdrop from the standard of set by our forebearers. And it's not going to be justice for them if they are seeing us from the top that we are dropping their standard.
0: And is this award going to take pride place in your home?
2: Yes, definitely. It is already in my chest, ready to go on my most of ceremonial dress and everything, and photographs and everything is already framed and good to go. And that's going to be one of my memorable photographs, and that will have a special place in the room.
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Bella Kay. I love it. I love it. I love it. It's playing right here on BFBS, the Forces Station. Well, Gibraltar, it's time we nearly say goodbye to you. But before you go, I want to let you know about something that happens every Tuesday. Think about it. A good time out and a good cause. What could be better? It's a win-win. Because every Tuesday, there is a charity quiz night in aid of the BFBS Big Salute that happens at the Hendrix Pub in Ocean Village. It is £1 entry. It starts at 7:30 p.m. And all the funds raised go to the BFBS Big Salute charity, which you can check out everything on our website as well as to where all the money's been going. It's a fun-filled evening and, again, a win-win because you're doing a good thing and having a good time. On the way, Forces News with the latest headlines for you. We've got some Hoosiers coming up as well. A little bit of Oasis coming up for you too. It is all after Cat's Eye and Pinky Up playing on BFBS, the Forces Station.

0: Volodymyr Zelensky has called for a face-to-face meeting with Vladimir Putin in a fresh attempt to end the war in Ukraine. In an open letter to the Russian president, Mr. Zelensky proposed talks in a neutral country and offered a full ceasefire while negotiations take place. The Kremlin says Mr. Putin will be briefed on the proposal, but the Russian leader insists Ukraine must make major concessions before any peace deal can be reached.
1: There is no need to stop hostilities to start the talks. No need. We did have talks already.
0: The three service personnel killed in Wednesday's Royal Navy helicopter crash in Devon have been named. 31-year-old Lieutenant Lily Mae Fisher died along with Lieutenant Commander Chris Gayson, who was 42, and Petty Officer Owen Green, aged 24, when the Merlin MK4 came down during an early morning training exercise. An investigation into the cause of the crash near Okehampton is continuing. Eddie Amar lives nearby.
2: When I looked out the window, I couldn't see this helicopter, but I could still hear it. As he was, like, going away, the sound was still harsh, and then all of a sudden the sound of it disappeared. And with the same time as the sound disappeared, there was this almighty flash of red which lit up the sky everywhere.
0: President Trump says he's spoken directly to Hezbollah about a possible end to fighting in Lebanon. He claimed the Iran-backed group had not turned down the US proposals for peace, despite Hezbollah dismissing the plan earlier. It comes after Israel and Lebanon announced a renewal of their fragile ceasefire. It looks like the long-awaited defence investment plan could be published soon, having been delayed since last autumn. Professor Michael Clark explains why publication may now be imminent.
3: The Japanese have been very annoyed with Britain over the Global Combat Air Programme, GCAP. They've been very annoyed that Britain has not put in the commitment, the financial commitment, early enough, and the programme has been stuttering. And it was said that the Japanese Prime Minister would not be coming to Britain if that commitment was not made. And she is coming. And so I think next week is the time when we will finally see the defence investment plan.
0: 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Andy Burnham says he'd enter a Labour leadership contest if one were triggered, becoming the first senior Labour figure to publicly suggest challenging Sir Keir Starmer. Downing Street insists no leadership challenge is underway, saying the PM won't walk away from the mandate he was given by voters 2 years ago. Andrew Mountbatten Windsor's been photographed with what appears to be a large bruise on the right side of his face while driving near the Sandringham estate in Norfolk. The King's brother's been seen in public for the first time in several days, accompanied by another man and a dog. The cause of the bruise is unknown. And that's the latest. I'm Danielle Jaworowiecka.
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Coldplay, Lil Sims, Burna Boy, Eliana, Teeny. The list doesn't go on. That is who's on the track. It's We Pray. Before that, you had the Hoosiers and Worried About Ray. You're listening to Ops Breakfast. It's Lydia Tester with you. Happy Friday, the 5th of June. Good morning, good afternoon, wherever you are around the force as well. So happy to have you with me. We've got another hour together. Very exciting. We are going to be talking about the World Cup. Oh yeah, it is literally around the corner. A little bit more on that after Sienna Spyro and Material Lover.

That voice is incredible. Her look is incredible. Everything about Sienna Spiro is incredible. Okay, before we get into the nitty gritty about where you can find all the World Cup details, I want to ask you, why don't you make the World Cup even more interesting this summer by creating a fantasy team and joining our BFBS League? It's all just for fun. There is no prizes. However, bragging rights might be better, so make sure you are signing up. What are you waiting for? 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
0: 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It couldn't be easier to find out what's going on. With the competition being hosted by three nations, the United States, Mexico and Canada, the timings are going to be a bit funny for sure, but we've got it all sorted for you so you can see exactly what is going on. Everything is going to be in UK time so you can work it out local time. It kicks off the 11th of June. It's so soon. Also, just a reminder, if you're at sea or land location with the BFBS My Player, you can stream the big games live without using the internet from the World Cup section as well. We are going to be live on air for the Scotland games, the 14th, 19th and 24th of June, and the England games, 17th, 23rd and 27th of June as well. It's going to be amazing.
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4: Come on.

Republica and Drop Dead Gorgeous. If you're in the UK, we say goodbye to you as you go and join your local breakfast show or Cam and Danny, depending on where you are around the UK. It's Forces News on the way after Purple Disco Machine and Disco Cherry. Back to

0: The three service personnel killed in Wednesday's Royal Navy helicopter crash in Devon have been named. 31-year-old Lieutenant Lily Mae Fisher died along with Lieutenant Commander Chris Gayson, who was 42, and Petty Officer Owen Green, aged 24, when the Merlin MK4 came down during an early morning training exercise. Andy Burnham's confirmed he would enter a Labour leadership contest if one were triggered, becoming the first senior Labour figure to publicly suggest challenging Sir Keir Starmer. Sport, and Liverpool's new head coach Anthony Iraola says he's delighted to be at one of the biggest clubs in the world. The former Bournemouth boss has been appointed as Arne Slot's successor on a two-year contract. He says there's a lot to look forward to.
1: The atmosphere, the supporters, the club, the players, the chance for me to coach top-level players, the chance to fight for titles, I think it cannot be more attractive than this. It's difficult to find it, you know, so really excited to start, yes.
0: George Russell continues his attempt to cut Kimi Antonelli's lead in the F1 Drivers' Championship this afternoon when practice gets underway for the Monaco Grand Prix. The British driver is 43 points behind his Mercedes teammate. In ice hockey, the Royal Navy Destroyers have shocked the RAF Aces to end a seven-year wait to win the Inter-Services Ice Hockey Championships after they beat the RAF 4-2 in the men's final in Sheffield. Royal Navy Destroyers captain Lieutenant Paul Hoskins.
2: A phenomenal game. The physical game is a tough game, but we prepared well for it. We had a good camp rider coming here and we were ready for it. Fair play to the team that we've got. You know, they worked their socks off. We worked really hard to get to where we are.
0: Forces Cricket and the Royal Logistic Corps have won this year's Army Intercorps T20 cricket title. The RLC beat the Royal Signals by 16 runs in the final. And that's the latest. I'm Danielle Jaworwiecka.

0: Miley Cyrus, End of the World. It's BFBS. Good morning. Hello. How are you? Look at that. Made it to Friday. Just about. Good to have your company for your Friday morning. The time, 6:36 for the 5th of June. A weekend pending. What are the plans? What are you up to this weekend? I have a bit of a busy one. Busy with the Northern Ireland Veterans Commissioner's office. They have been walking 60 miles over the course of 6 days in all six counties in Northern Ireland, and tomorrow it finishes up in Port Stewart. So I'm going to be going along to that, see how they're getting on and see how many blister pads they needed, because you know your girl's got a soft foot, and I want to know if David Johnson also has a soft foot. I'll ask the important questions, don't you worry. And you can hear that early next week. I also fancy a little bit of my gorgeous little tiny newborn niece, as the longest, gorgeous, most delicious fingers I've ever seen in my entire life. And just doing a bit of chilling, you know? It's been a bit of a week. It's been busy. A breakfast belter on the way for you very soon. If there's a song you would like on air and in your ears this morning, you know the drill. At Radio Rachel C is where you can find me. You can also email rachel.cochran@bfbs.com.
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1: 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Wake me up, up,
0: up, up, up. We need to go big. It is a Friday. Hot House Flowers, Don't Go, proper feel-good anthem. It's been lifting moods, let's be honest, since the late 80s. Big energy, big vocals. And you know what? Maybe just a perfect way to kickstart your Friday and roll you into the weekend. Let's go.

Breakfast Belter for your Friday. Another one kicking off on Monday again. 6:49 on the clock from 10 o'clock today. You've got Joe Carden. He is back. And you get to pick the soundtrack with today's takeover track, plus an update on the worlds of esports and your chance to get into the draw to win yourself a 4K smart projector. It's a good, good gift. It's a good price. I didn't buy myself. It was one of the things I suggested for the Secret Santa a few years ago, and I was given a 4K smart projector, and I have to say it's so good. My sister-in-law then bought one, and her kids, all five kids, will go into the drawing room and just put up the a film up on the wall and watch their favorite film large, and they absolutely love it. Great price. That's on the way from 10.

Raven Lynnay and Love Me Not. 6:52, good morning. Big news if you're a Beatles fan. Beatles fan and Applecore Limited, they've come together and apparently are going to officially recognise Global Beatles Day. It's going to be celebrated on the 25th of June. And Applecore Limited, they're the company who founded the Beatles. So it's going to be all things about the Fab Four. And apparently there are going to be some new announcements. So the date was chosen. That was the day back in 1967 when John Lennon, Paul McCartney, George Harrison, Ringo Starr, they walked into Studio One at London's Abbey Road Studios and did the first international satellite TV broadcast of their song, All You Need Is Love. 1967. Isn't that unbelievable? That track was broadcast live as part of BBC's Our World. And apparently it's reached an estimated 400 million people around the globe. Isn't that bonkers?

Birthday Friday on the way a little later in the show. Line's still open for your chance to vote for fresh new music as well over at bfbs.com/music. This is a former fresh new music track. You voted for it, you loved it, it's on the playlist. It's Bebe Rexha and New Religion.

0: fresh attempts to end the war in Ukraine, Zelensky calls for face-to-face meeting with Putin.
1: We are absolutely ready and willing to reach an agreement with Ukraine through peaceful means.
0: As President Trump reacts.
2: I want them each to make certain compromises. I think they're going to do that.
0: And the King inspects the newly formed King's Gurkha Artillery.
3: We are sharing our knowledge, skills and very keen to learn new things.
4: This is Forces News with Danielle Yawalyetska.
0: Volodymyr Zelensky has called for a face-to-face meeting with Vladimir Putin in a fresh attempt to end the war in Ukraine. In an open letter to the Russian president, Mr. Zelensky proposed talks in a neutral country and offered a full ceasefire while negotiations take place. The BBC's Vitaly Shevchenko is in Kyiv.
5: He suggests that Vladimir Putin should be interested in sitting down and talking to him because he says that Russia is losing too many people on the battlefield and that Russians are tired of Ukrainian airstrikes. He says that it would be wrong for the United States to come back to trying to end the war in Ukraine because, the Ukrainian president says, Washington is focused on Iran.
0: The Kremlin says Mr. Putin will be briefed on the proposal, but the Russian leader insists his country can beat Ukraine on the battlefield, although he remains open to a diplomatic solution. He also referred to unspecified compromises agreed with President Trump in Alaska last year.
1: We are absolutely ready and willing to reach an agreement with Ukraine through peaceful means. And on the basis we discussed at our meeting with President Trump in Anchorage. At that meeting, Russia was asked to consider certain compromises, and Russia is willing to accept the compromises we discussed in Anchorage. But the Ukrainian side must also agree to these compromises, and then the conflict will quickly come to its natural conclusion.
0: President Trump gave his reaction from the White House.
2: Two very good people, they're two very, incredible countries, beautiful countries, they better stop. I've been very strong on the fact that they've got to get that over with. But they do. I want them each to make certain compromises. I think they're going to do that.
4: This is Forces News.
0: The Ministry of Defence has confirmed the deaths of three Royal Navy personnel during a routine training exercise in Devon on Wednesday. Vicky Turner has more.
6: Lieutenant Commander Chris Gayson, age 42, 31-year-old Lieutenant Lily Mae Fisher and Petty Officer Owen Green, who was 24, all served with the Commando Helicopter Force. They died after their Merlin Mark IV helicopter crashed during a training exercise near Okehampton shortly before 4 o'clock on Wednesday morning. The Ministry of Defence says Lieutenant Commander Gayson and Lieutenant Fisher served with 846 Naval Air Squadron, while Petty Officer Green was a member of 845 Naval Air Squadron. All three were based at Yeovil in Somerset. Lieutenant Lily Mae Fisher was Britain's only serving female Royal Navy commando. Defence Secretary John Healey paid tribute to the three service personnel, describing them as dedicated and highly valued members of the armed forces. Their commanders said the three aviators embodied the spirit and professionalism of the Royal Navy and will be greatly missed. An investigation into the cause of the crash is now underway.
0: President Trump says he's spoken directly to Hezbollah about a possible end to fighting in Lebanon. He claimed the Iran-backed group hadn't turned down the US proposals for peace, despite Hezbollah dismissing the plan earlier. It looks like the long-awaited defence investment plan could be published soon. It's designed to turn the defence review into reality and was expected to be published before Christmas last year. SITREP's Professor Michael Clark says it all depends on how much extra money comes with the plan.
7: If we're talking about a $12 billion settlement, which is what the Treasury initially offered, then we are definitely talking about cuts. If we're talking about an $18 billion settlement, which is more than the Treasury may be offering, we're talking about deferrals and delays. And if it's $15 billion, then it's a mixture of cuts and deferrals and delays, and we still won't get to 2030 in good shape.
0: 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Andy Burnham says he'd enter a Labour leadership contest if one were triggered, becoming the first senior Labour figure to publicly suggest challenging Sir Keir Starmer. Downing Street insists no leadership challenge is underway, saying the Prime Minister won't walk away from the mandate he was given by voters 2 years ago. It's been revealed Andrew Mountbatten Windsor made a private income from subletting properties on the Royal Estate. The National Audit Office say the former Duke of York rented out three cottages while paying a peppercorn rent on Royal Lodge.
4: Forces News. 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
0: The King was guest of honour at the official formation parade at Lark Hill, where the newly formed King's Gurkha Artillery marked the creation of the Army's first Gurkha Artillery unit. Rosie Layden reports.
8: As the King arrived, a royal gun salute rang out, and walking onto the red carpet, the monarch was presented with a special garland in the colours of the new unit. This is the first ceremonial event for the King's Gurkha Artillery, and Gunner Pradeep Lama explained it was an exciting unit to be part of.
3: All the personnel from throughout the brigade of Gurkhas, they have been selected for this new regiment, and with new ideas, new everything, we are sharing our knowledge, skills and very keen to learn new things.
8: With around 150 soldiers lined up on the parade square, the King inspected the troops. In honour of the occasion, the director of music for the band of the Brigade of Gurkhas composed a special piece of music which was played as they marched off in quick time. Captain David Hatton described where he found his inspiration.
9: I found a good tune, Rentrum Firi Firi, which is very well known all over the world. Then a link to the Royal Artillery using the voice of the guns to their regiment march into the second tune called Annie Laurie, which is a Scottish tune, and most of the Gurkha regiments have a Scottish connection.
8: And the music went down well with those on parade, including Gunner Sadiq Gurung.
10: As you know, when you are standing in attention, it's quite physically very heavy for us, but with those music, it's giving us it's spiritually very good energy, and I felt like I was in Nepal back.
8: After the parade, the King spent time with the families and thanked them for their support. Rosie Layden, BFBS Forces News, Lark Hill.
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0: Commemorative events are set to take place in Normandy over the next 2 days to mark the 82nd anniversary of the D-Day landings, which began the liberation of Europe from German occupation. A number of veterans are planning to attend some of the events. Tim Cooper reports from Normandy.
11: Several moving events will take place in Normandy over the next 48 hours to honour the achievement of the D-Day landings 82 years ago. D-Day, codenamed Operation Neptune, was a combined naval, land and air assault on German-occupied France. It was designed to give the Allies a foothold in the country, which they could then develop further. It was a high-risk operation with almost 133,000 men landing on the 6th alone. Personnel in the initial assault came from the UK, US, Canada, Poland, Norway and the Netherlands, with air support from Commonwealth countries. This morning, two surviving veterans from the D-Day campaign will attend a memorial service at Colville, Montgomery. Later, the names of 98 servicemen killed in the operation, but for a variety of reasons omitted from the British Normandy Memorial, will be unveiled. On the 6th itself, Henry Montgomery will walk around 14 miles across the D-Day beaches. He's the grandson of Field Marshal Montgomery, the commander of all Allied ground forces on D-Day and beyond. And later tomorrow, veterans, 1,000 members of the public and dignitaries will assemble for a ceremony of remembrance at the British Normandy Memorial by Gold Beach. Tim Cooper, BFBS Forces News, Normandy.
4: Forces News, sports.
0: Liverpool have appointed Andoni Iraola as their new head coach less than a week after sacking Arne Slot. The former Bournemouth boss has agreed a two-year contract and says he's delighted to be at one of the biggest clubs in the world. England's cricketers recovered from a dismal start on a rain-interrupted day one of the first test against New Zealand. The hosts were bowled out for 140 at Lords. On to ice hockey. The Royal Naval Destroyers have shocked the RAF Aces to end a seven-year wait to win the Inter-Services Ice Hockey Championships after they beat the RAF 4-2 in the men's final in Sheffield. Our sports reporter Craig Tilley was there.
12: The Royal Navy Destroyers are the Inter-Services Ice Hockey Champions for the first time in 7 years. Connor Annett anchored the senior service with a hat-trick of goals, with the fourth coming from James Diamond. Much was promised from the RAF Aces, who were chasing their third consecutive title this week, but after only managing two goals, they were subsequently outplayed by the Navy in the third and final period. The night then belonged to the Navy Destroyers, who celebrate their first inter-services title since 2019. Craig Tilley, BFBS Forces News, Sheffield.
4: 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Headlines.
0: Volodymyr Zelensky has called for a face-to-face meeting with Vladimir Putin in a fresh attempt to end the war in Ukraine. And that's the latest. I'm Danielle Jaworowska.

Arctic Monkeys and When the Sun Goes Down. It's BFBS. Good morning. The sun definitely up today. It is up. It is out. I know we thought RIP summer was the 26th until the 31st of May. But look, she's made an appearance. She's absolutely gorgeous. I just went outside and have got enough vitamin D just to get me through the day without depression sinking in, you know, to my soul. Today, dry, bright and sunny spells. Listen, it looks as though there could be rain. In fact, it looks as though there could be rain for the next 10 days. Fingers crossed it stops before Armed Forces Day, because honestly, I couldn't cope. We went to visit some relatives from Canada that were over, and I think they arrived on Wednesday. They were here Wednesday, Thursday, maybe Tuesday, Wednesday, Thursday. By the time we saw them on Wednesday night, they had already changed their clothes 3 times during the day. Carrick-Reed Rope Bridge, lashed. Giant's Causeway. There were sheets of rain, apparently. Like, their socks were wet. Then they went to Dunluce Castle. Same thing happened. I mean, you'd just give up, wouldn't you? You'd just say, get me out of here. When's the next flight? I am done. I just feel as though there's actual pressure on me, even though I don't know these people that well. I feel a personal responsibility that they have a good time and that the weather shows itself in some other form other than rain. Here's another 54 Ultra and talk to you. It's BFBS. Good morning.

0: Could you keep moving for 24 hours straight? The Katarin Yomp is back to help you find out. 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The Katarin Yomp, June 6th and 7th in Blake. 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Search ABF Katarin
1: Yomp. 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
1: Kat Burns and Live More and Love More at 7:22. Good morning. Just read a story about a couple with a combined age of 177. Listen, they've proved that love knows no age. They've tied the knot in a care home. They've been together nearly a decade. Jimmy is 92, Andrea 85. They said, "I do," in Surrey. They had a delightful ceremony, a beautiful champagne wedding breakfast, food, wedding cake, residents, family, all there to enjoy. They got together in 2016. They lived near each other in supported accommodation, formed a close bond. Andrea moved into her care home in February. Her husband has been visiting her daily, and they've got married. No honeymoon because, well, they said they can't walk that far and they're too old to go gallivanting. But guys, maybe that's where I'm going to find him. Maybe I need to go to a care home. Going to give him a call whenever I get over. Tame Impala with Jenny. This song Dion thinks still online. It's Dracula.

Tame Impala with Dracula on BFBS. I've got First Play Friday on the way shortly after 8 o'clock this morning, and we'll have a look to see what's making the online headlines very soon. Taking you to news headlines at 7.30. Here's Inspiral Carpets. This is How It Feels, 7.26. Good morning.

0: Liverpool, you know, that is a big club, a massive club, one of the biggest in the world, but feeling inside, you know, and understanding a little bit more of this club. And I always thought it's a special club.
1: England's cricketers will be looking for quick wickets once again when day two of the first test against New Zealand gets underway this morning. They've got the tourists on 61 for six after being bowled out for 140 at Lord's. Forces Cricket and the Royal Logistic Corps have won this year's Army Intercorps T20 cricket title. The RLC beat the Royal Signals by 16 runs in the final. In ice hockey, the Royal Navy Destroyers have shocked the RAF Aces to end a seven-year wait to win the Inter-Services Ice Hockey Championships after they beat the RAF 4-2 in the men's final in Sheffield. There's more news and sport on our website at forcesnews.com. That's the latest. I'm Danielle Jaworowiecka.

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0: Let's have a look to see what's happening online this morning. The Beatles are getting their own global day. Yeah. So it's officially okay to spend 24 hours listening to them on repeat. Christina Aguilera, she is coming to the UK for one show only. She's going to be performing at Sandringham with Craig David, Blue and lots of others. Tickets probably going to sell out in about 3 seconds. I think that's also the concert that Janet Jackson is going to be performing at. Turns out we're all a wee bit too competitive. People are strapping their fitness track.

to their dogs and jogging on the spot just to beat their mates. I actually have a friend who in the morning will put into her WhatsApp group how well she slept according to her Apple Watch. I don't have one of those watches. I don't know what she's talking about. And I don't really believe any of that stuff, if I'm completely honest. Turns out scientists have decided who's taken home the trophy for the FIFA World Cup, which all kicks off on the 11th of June. And scientists are saying it's Spain. It's a bold claim, let's be honest. It's official. June means the oven is off. Listen, the piggy bits are out. Dinner looks like a buffet for the next few months. And Cape Fear has landed on Apple TV. So if you fancy something new to watch, that one looks really good.

0: Lisburn, there are emergency repairs to a burst water main on the Hillsborough Road at the junction of Springburn Park. There's a lane closure remaining in place during the morning to allow for final resurfacing. There will be some delays during peak times. Busy on the foreshore, M2 foreshore towards Nelson Street. Apart from that, though, everything else is moving pretty well.
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0: Kalani with Usher, that I should never, at 7:45. Good morning. Once a month, George Ryland checks in with David from the Geek Town podcast. You've maybe not had a listen. Well, you should. And it's all about finding out what's new in the world of gaming. So here's your latest update.
1: A couple of quick mentions. One of them is 007 First Light, which we mentioned last month. It's from IO Interactive, who are the people behind the Hitman games. And you kind of think if anybody can make a decent James Bond game, it's going to be the people that made Hitman. I have actually managed to get my hands on this and have been playing it quite a lot.
2: So how many hours?
1: Not that many comparatively. I think I'm up to
2: on a scale
1: 16.7 hours on this. So
2: okay,
1: fairly reasonable. It's got a solid story. It really does feel like you're playing through a James Bond movie. Not quite open world, more cinematic action adventure, a bit like Uncharted if you've ever played any of those games, but with more stealth and gadgets. The thing that delights me about this game is we're at the point where it's not just voice acting anymore. They're using the actor's likeness and performance capture, the whole thing. So you're playing through the game and like a character will pop up and you go, oh, that's Lenny James. Oh, that's Gemma Chan. Both of which are very of this. Bond himself is played by Patrick Gibson, but it does make your brain slightly glitch when you realise that the thing he's most famous for prior to this is playing the young serial killing Dexter in Dexter Original Sin.
2: Oh, I love it.
1: It's a solid Bond game. I'm on PC and have no issues with it. There apparently have been a few issues with people on certainly PS5. It needs a patch for that. But apart from that, it's been really, really good. Also, a quick mention to something that isn't coming out this month, but they did release the date for it. 13th of October, this comes out, and it's Planet Zoo 2. Don't know whether I should tell you the hours I've played on Planet Zoo.
2: Oh, do. Oh, please do.
1: 1,320.6.
2: How much of a year is that?
1: I'm not going to look.
2: Okay, that's fine. Moving on.
1: Planet Zoo, for those of you that don't know, the original Planet Zoo is basically it's a zoo management sim. You're building out a zoo, adding animals, very detailed in how you can build the enclosures and you can decorate things and all that sort of stuff. Coming out in October 13, that will be landing. There is one game which is out now in early access on PC called Para Lives. The latest attempt of somebody who's taking The Sims crown. We've had a couple of games that have tried to do that. Nothing really manages successfully. I have played a little bit of this, and it is a solid start, but should definitely put the caveat in that it is in early access, so it isn't the finished game. It is very much like The Sims. There has been a big gap in the market for a live Sims rival, and if nothing else, if this gets close, one of the nice things it might do is give the people at EA a bit of a kick up the backside to actually innovate a bit more. And I mean, the EA games is ridiculous. The expansions, it's like a money printing machine for Sims 4 DLC and costs slightly over $1,000 to get all the DLC for The Sims at this point. Ridiculous. Yeah. Absolutely ridiculous. So if it gives them a kick to actually do something a bit more interesting with The Sims, great. If it actually becomes a better game than The Sims, fantastic. If you want to try Para Lives out, that is in early access and it is available on PC.
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0: It's Pink and Stupid Girls on the Forces Station. It's BFBS. Stu Carden is going to be back today from 10 o'clock on Totally Connected. You can drop him a message if you'd like to say hello to him. 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Cherry returns from our studios in Palace Barracks over in Hollywood from 1. And you've got Fiona in from 4 until 7. Rachel Price apparently off getting her hair cut today. It's very long. I wonder, will she take a leaf out of my book and just go really short? I don't think so. I've never actually seen her with short hair. It's not going to happen. Although, she might surprise me.
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0: It's on the horizon, isn't it? It is set to be the biggest yet. Things are gearing up. For the first time ever, 48 teams are going to battle out across the FIFA World Cup 2026. This year hosted in the USA and Mexico and also in Canada. Going to be kicking off the 11th of June. It'll be running right through until the 19th of July. If you're a big football fan, that's your summer sorted, isn't it? It's a lot of games. 48 teams? Wow. Bigger groups, more games, which inevitably, let's be honest, means more drama. The top two from each group plus the best third place sides, they go into the knockouts. And the first game on the 11th of June going to kick off at 8 p.m. Group A, Mexico versus South Africa. All matches are going to be available for free on the BBC and also on ITV. They will cover every single match. You can get all the latest fixtures and updates. 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

It's Tyler and Chanel at 7:56. Good morning. News on the way very soon. An update on the roads on the other side. Cinema, always something nice to go and do at the weekend if you're wondering kind of how to fill it. Well, Wessex Cinema is going to be showing on Sunday The Sheep Detectives, one for all the family. It's on at 2:30. That's your matinee performance. But this month, lots of really great films are out. Masters of the Universe, Hit Peg, Disclosure Day, Toy Story 5, which I know so many people are going to want to go and see. And you can watch it at the Wessex Cinema on the 21st and the 28th of June at 2:30. Scary Movie and Supergirl all going to be showing. If you want to find out what's happening and when, head over to cinemas.bfbs.com/all. Aldergrove. Gorgeous track from Alex Warren now. Here's Fever Dream at 7:57. News on the way.

0: three Royal Navy personnel who died in a helicopter crash in Devon on Wednesday have been named. The crew of the Merlin 4 aircraft included Britain's only serving female commando, Lieutenant Lily Mae Fisher, who was 31, Lieutenant Commander Chris Gayson, aged 42, and Petty Officer Owen Green, who was 24. The BBC's Dan Johnson has been at Royal Naval Air Station Yeovilton in Somerset, where the personnel were based and tributes have been laid.
1: This is, of course, an incident of national significance, but what you get from these tributes is the sense of the personal and family tragedies that there are here. My colleague who filmed with Lily Mae Fisher said she was adventurous, that she enjoyed giving talks to school kids, that she wanted to be that role model for the future of the Navy. And Owen Green's parents in their tribute said that they would miss the man that he was and the man that he would have become.
0: The Chief of the Defence Staff, Sir Richard Knighton, believes the risks and threats to the UK are greater now than at any time since the Cold War. Sir Richard has called last year's Strategic Defence Review a call to arms and says the UK needs to adapt to new threats from Russia.
2: We're seeing Russia probing, challenging, testing our defences, both traditional military defences, but also, as you heard from the head of GCHQ the other day, whether that's cyber attacks or trying to smuggle technology and reckless sabotage and assassination attempts. So Russia is definitely raising the stakes and risks crossing a line.
0: Vladimir Zelensky has called for a face-to-face meeting with Vladimir Putin in a fresh attempt to end the war in Ukraine. In an open letter to the Russian president, Mr. Zelensky proposed talks in a neutral country and offered a full ceasefire while negotiations take place. The Kremlin says Mr. Putin will be briefed on the proposal, but the Russian leader insists Ukraine must make major concessions before any peace deal can be reached.
3: There is no need to stop hostilities to start the talks. No need. We did have talks already.
0: The US government has weighed in on the debate about Henry Novak's murder in Southampton. It's called for a rejection of two-tiered policing. The student was stabbed after a night out last December, but died in police handcuffs after his attacker falsely accused him of racist abuse. The State Department's intervention comes a day after Keir Starmer criticised Elon Musk for getting involved.
4: Musk, again, has been interfering in our politics in the last few days, trying to whip up division. That is not who we are in Britain. In Britain, we are reasonable, tolerant people. We react calmly.
0: Andy Burnham has confirmed for the first time he would join a Labour leadership contest. The Greater Manchester Mayor made the comments last night. It's been revealed Andrew Mountbatten-Windsor made money by subletting homes on the Royal Estate.

To say that's a weekend tune, to say it's a summer tune, would be an understatement. Actually, you know what? I feel as though we haven't heard the song of the summer yet. And I know a few months ago, Calvin Harris brought out a track with Kasabian, and I was like, that is a summer track. It's been brought out too early. What are you thinking? And I wish we were playing it on the breakfast show, but we're not. However, I do have Martin Garrix on the way with Ed Sheeran, and they've been sitting on repeat it for a decade or more. Maybe that's going to be the sound of the summer. I just feel as though it's pending, isn't it? We need that one track, because I'm always going to be a dance gal to my core. Hopefully there's going to be something that's just going to be an absolute banger. But in the meantime, we can enjoy a bit of Eric Pritzen calling me. Weather for Northern Ireland today. Listen, the sun is streaming through the studio. Absolutely gorgeous. I'm in a white t-shirt, for goodness sake. But I'm not going to get too excited, because when I was getting dressed this morning, I thought, this feels like a Birkenstock kind of day. And I thought, no, Rachel. Rain is on the way. Don't get too excited. And I hate to break it to you, but rain is on the way today. Highs of 15. We're looking at lows of 10. What would Carly say about that?

0: Lights, camera, action, that's it.
1: Kylie Minogue's lights, camera, action. BFBS. Travel. Have a look to see what's happening on the roads this morning. In Lisburn, there are emergency repairs to a burst water main that is on the Hillsborough Road at the junction of Springburn Park. Lane closure remaining in place during the morning peak hours just to allow for final resurfacing. There will be some delays this morning. Busy on the M24 shore towards Nelson Street. Also busy on the West Link towards York Street. BFBS.

Stereophonics, just looking on the Forces Station, it's BFBS. 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

I drive, I don't need a car. Money really all that we fiending for. I'm doing things they ain't seen before. Bands ain't dumb, but extreme is all. I'm a demon lord. Fall off what? I ain't seen the horse. Called your bluff, better cite the source. Fame ain't something that I need no

with Paint the Town Red. I promised a track from Martin Garrix and Ed Sheeran. This one had a journey of about 12 years before release. 12 years ago they started in this one. It's called Repeat It, 818. Good morning.

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1: Welcome to a place where every hurt, every build, every drop,

Diplo with Miguel, Don't Forget My Love. First Way Friday on the way for you very soon. I've got some Lola Young lined up as well. Taking you to news headlines, though, here's Ariana Grande with Side to Side.

0: The Chief of the Defence Staff, Air Chief Marshal Sir Rich Knighton, believes the risks and threats to the UK are greater now than at any time since the Cold War. He says this is the most dangerous time he's known in his working life and that the UK needs to adapt to new threats from Russia. In a fresh attempt to end the war in Ukraine, Volodymyr Zelensky's written an open letter proposing a face-to-face meeting between him and President Putin. And commemorative events are set to take place in Normandy over the next 2 days to mark the 82nd anniversary of the D-Day landings, which began the liberation of Europe from German occupation. Sport, and new Liverpool head coach Anthony Iraola has given a message to supporters after signing a 2-year deal with the club yesterday. The former Bournemouth boss told LFC TV he wants to earn their respect.
1: I cannot ask them for a lot. I know how they are. I can only say that

out for 140 at Lord's. And in Forces cricket, the Royal Logistic Corps have won this year's Army Intercorps T20 cricket title, beating the Royal Signals by 16 runs in the final. And that's the latest. I'm Danielle Jaworwierska.

0: It's Lula Young from down here.
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0: Another week and another brand new single. Ellie Goulding is back today with Black Prada Dress. It sounds like maybe a new era is about to land for Ellie. I mean, she's incredibly popular, 55 billion streams, 44 million albums sold, and one of the top five most streamed female artists on the planet. Not bad for a comeback. She's also tied with Adele for the UK's most number one albums by a British female. So let's have a listen to her brand new single, Ellie Goulding and Black Prada Dress.
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1: First Play Friday, Ellie Goulding's Black Prada Dress. There'll be another First Play Friday. Guess what? Next Friday. There's regular adventure training and then there's taking on Everest. And soldiers from 4th Battalion, the Ranger Regiment, have done just that. Absolutely incredible. They have just returned home. We're going to be finding out and hearing all about it in about 5 minutes.
0: 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Travel.
1: Let's quickly have a look to see what's happening on the roads this morning. Quick update. What do we got? In Lisburn, emergency repairs to a burst water main on the main Hillsborough Road at the junction of Springburn Park. Lane closure remaining in place during the morning peak to allow for the final resurfacing. There will be some delays there, so expect those. Busy on the M2 foreshore towards Nelson Street. Also busy on the West Link towards York Street.
0: This is breakfast.
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0: Teddy Swims, Mr. Know It All. It's 8:45. Good morning. Now, there's regular adventure training, and then there's taking on Everest. It's not for the weak. Soldiers from 4th Battalion, the Ranger Regiment, they have just returned home after their expedition to Nepal, which was part-funded by the BFBS Welfare Grant. Lance Corporal Chris White spoke to Joe Carden, who asked him if the group achieved what they set out to.
1: Yes, absolutely. So we managed to get 9 out of the 11 to the top of the world, which is very, very good. Considering all of the challenges and how long it takes and just sort of the reality of the mountain. But no, did I enjoy it? I don't know. I don't know if I'm willing to say that, yes. But we definitely achieved what we put out to do, which is to put the Ranger flag at the top of the world. So, yeah.
2: That's the thing, isn't it? I reckon give you a couple of weeks of rest and getting back to normality and you will look back on this and go, yeah, do you know what? Fair play, we did it. There was a lot of training, a lot of build up to this project. Did it pay off? Did you manage to use those skills while you were actually out with kind of like boots on the ground?
1: Yeah, absolutely. So even from down to the physical training program that we're on, also to the crampon skills that we practiced when we went up to Scotland, because sort of relating Scotland to Everest climbing isn't sort of, they don't normally go hand in hand. However, the fact that we were so competent and so well practiced while walking on crampons on the rocks up in Scotland really paid dividends when we were up in Everest. So yeah, all of the training that we did with ATGA and everything, it's been so useful and so good.
2: Would you say that there's anything that surprised you? Is there, what were the kind of things that you weren't able to see coming?
1: Just how big it actually is. And so I know it's crazy, but you walk for 10 days just to get to base camp, and then you do 8 hours, 12 hours again and again and again. It really is sort of an ultra marathon of the endurance events. It was so big. Just so big.
2: Yeah, you would have thought they'd put in a stairlift or something by now, wouldn't you?
1: Yeah, I know. Yeah, there's got to be like a faster way of doing it, yeah.
2: So if you were to do this again, what would you and the guys have done differently, if anything?
1: Ooh, that's an interesting question. One thing I would probably do is maybe a few longer workouts, because it's more of a mental resilience challenge. Like the fact on the summit push, you go from camp 3 up to camp 4, rest for 2 hours, and then you're on a 12 and a half hour day after doing 8 hours of exercise already. And I think that's the mad thing, is that with the oxygen, or with the lack of oxygen, you really do, you take one step, you take a breath, you take one step, you take a breath, which people had explained to me before, but I hadn't really appreciated until I'm taking, as a fit guy, one breath, one step.
2: Yeah, that's intense, man. That's intense. So I wanted to ask, who in your team had kind of the best or the most unique reaction to that actual point of being on top of the world?
1: So we got there, and then it was very much take your photo, get the proof, and then kind of get back down, because we did a nighttime summit. And it was so windy. It was, you got there, you came back down. But I'd say the real special moment was Ranger Bijaya Rana, who actually got promoted to Lance Corporal at the top of the world. There's a video of him, and his smile is ear to ear. He's from Nepal as well, so it really, really means everything to him. But yeah, he was the first up, got promoted in his home country. So that's a really special moment.
0: Gosh, isn't that absolutely incredible? Just amazing. Amazing. There was a team from Ireland as well who headed out. A few of them did manage to reach the summit. It's a wild ride. 10 days of walking to even get to the stage where you're climbing to the top of the mountains. Insane, isn't it? That was Lance Corporal Chris White from 4 Ranger Regiment chatting to Joe Carden about their trip to the top of the world. Here's Blink 182 and I Miss You. It's 8:49. Good morning.

0: The Chief of the Defence Staff, Air Chief Marshal Sir Richard Knighton, believes the risks and threats to the UK are greater now than at any time since the Cold War. His remarks come ahead of the expected publication of the Defence Investment Plan before the next NATO summit on July the 7th.
1: In my 35-year career, this is the most dangerous period that I have known. And as a consequence, it is important that we enhance the capability and the readiness of our armed forces alongside our allies. That's why it is important that we deliver on enhancements in our efficiency and deliver more capability and put it in the hands of our warfighters. And that is why successive prime ministers have committed to increase defence spending.
0: Sir Richard also said the UK needs to adapt to new threats from Russia. Meanwhile, President Putin will deliver the keynote address to his annual economic forum in St. Petersburg today, with aides insisting Russia remains as powerful as ever, militarily and economically. Moscow is running an increasingly large budget deficit as money is channeled towards the war in Ukraine. The city was hit by Ukrainian drones as the conference opened on Wednesday. Preparations are underway for the D-Day commemorations across Normandy today as surviving veterans recognise the 82nd anniversary of the landings, which began the liberation of Europe. Tim Cooper is at Colville Montgomery, where a service will be underway later this morning.
2: Yes, I'm standing in a beautiful area surrounded by trees, hedging, grass, and right in the centre of it is a wonderful statue of Monty, Field Marshal Montgomery, who led the Allied forces on D-Day. Services shortly to get underway here, attended, we understand, by two of the remaining D-Day veterans and also dignitaries from both the UK and France. The first of a number of commemorations taking place today and tomorrow right across the area. Tim Cooper, BFBS Forces News, Normandy.
0: Scientists at the University of Cambridge say they've performed human trials of a vaccine designed by artificial intelligence in a world first. The AI tool was used to engineer a vaccine which protected against the entire family of coronaviruses. Professor Jonathan Heaney from the university says it could help to tackle future pandemics.
3: To move away from chasing individual viral strains when they happen, meaning that we're prepared and ready for that whole group of viruses. This is a fundamental shift that will take us and prepare us for the next pandemic.
0: The Mayor of Greater Manchester, Andy Burnham, says he would seek to join a Labour leadership contest if one is triggered. It's his strongest signal yet that he intends to challenge Sir Keir Starmer if he wins the Makerfield by-election. It's been revealed Andrew Mountbatten Windsor made money by subletting homes on the Royal Estate. A National Audit Office report says the former Duke received an income from three cottages at a time when he was paying a peppercorn rent of his own. And that's the latest. I'm Danielle Jaworowiecka.

Spy out of news and into the final hour of the show. Some George Ezra with Blame It On Me. Good morning. How are you? Rachel with you on the breakfast show for the final hour, heading over to Joe Carden from our headquarters in Chalfont, Buckinghamshire. In just under 1 hour, he's going to be with you worldwide. We'll find out what he has planned in just a few minutes. Weather, even though the sun is out, is looking absolutely gorgeous. Enjoy it, because the rain's coming in. It's coming in. Highs of 15 and lows of 10 degrees tonight. I did something foolish. I have a very late lunch booked today in Belfast, going to the Ivy. Never been before. I live my best life, obviously, but this morning I realised I had something for my lunch here that would need to really go into the freezer, because otherwise it's going to go out of date and it's Friday and blah, blah, blah. Want to skip a few, I think. I'll throw that in the freezer. But I thought, oh, there's actually too much chicken in there for lunch on Monday. I could eat that roasted chicken. The roasted chicken that I put garlic and onion granules on when I cooked it. Instant regret. Instant regret. It was absolutely hammered with garlic. So 8:30 this morning, one mouthful. Regrets, I've had a few, it has to be said. Will I have that flavour in my mouth for the rest of the day? Possibly. Why is it you don't really taste it as the day goes on, but first thing in the morning? That ain't the one.

gorgeous track from Noah Kahan. That is Doors. It's BFBS. Good morning. I mentioned earlier this week, and we heard from the Veterans Commissioner for Northern Ireland as he stepped off in Ballybackie at the War Memorial, starting a 60 miles over 6 days across all six counties in Northern Ireland, raising money to support the work of the Somme Association and also the Northern Ireland Air Ambulance. And they have been walking across counties Antrim Down, Armagh, Fermanagh. Today it's County Tyrone. Tomorrow they are going to be wrapping things up in County Londonderry, departing Castle Rock War Memorial and finishing up in Port Stewart. So incredible work. Obviously the big question to be asked: blisters, how many? You know my wee weak feet. I'll support them, I'll give them plenty of money, but I won't be able to do it myself.

0: to once. It's another baby, apparently. Apparently, who knew? Who knew? I've got Rewind on the way for you very soon. Some Maloko with a classic. The time is now lined up. Up next, OK and a crew.
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Heaven on BFBS. Good morning. Thanks so much for all those votes over at freshnewmusic.com. The winner from Instagram, YouTube X is Ariana Grande with Hate That I Made You Love Me with 31%. More Freshy Music next week, and that one played out on Joe's show from 10.

0: for you. I guess you moved on really easily.
1: Olivia Rodrigo's Good For You. It's BFBS. Good morning. Having a look at forcesnews.com this morning, British troops on NATO's eastern flank say it's a rehearsal for war on Russia's border. Ukraine hits targets deep inside Russia with long-range drone strikes. UK-backed forces intercept a suspected Russian Shadow Fleet oil tanker. The Royal Navy's testing next-generation mine-hunting drones to protect key shipping lanes, and the UK team trains Ukrainian combat psychologists to support troops on the front line. For more, head over to forcesnews.com. Those stories updated daily. Sam Fender now with Olivia Dean, weighing me in. Rewind's on the way in about 15 minutes.

Sam Fender with Olivia Dean and Rhea Meehan on BFBS. I mentioned a little while ago the Mortal Kombat 2 competition that's running right through until the 8th of June. Head over to bfbs.com/com.

Maluku, the time is now. Still got the garlic regret from earlier. Tasting the chicken. Why though? Why can I taste that in my mouth? But if I had it past 3 o'clock in the afternoon, I wouldn't taste the garlic. It's a weird thing, isn't it? Here's Sunburn Homewrecker. I've got some Madison Avenue on the way. And Rewind, which I promise is honestly going to hype you up for the weekend. Every track, an absolute winner.

with Rewind on the way. Gearing you up for that bad boy. Little cheeky number right now. I need to tell you the Rachel Price is back on air tomorrow from 10 o'clock worldwide. There's a bit of friendly banter. Well, Celtic banter, actually, to be precise. Two Rifles, they travelled over from Northern Ireland to Scotland to battle out the pitch against Three Rifles. But what was the score? Well, you'll find out tomorrow. And Rachel will be back with all the weekly updates from the Webmash Show Bites and Film of the Week, all from 10 o'clock tomorrow morning. Here's Madison Avenue, and don't call me baby.

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What a way to kick off Rewind. What a tune, honestly. That was, it was peak for this year. I was definitely into club back in this year. Probably illegally, actually, at this stage because I was still only 16. But, oh, big tunes, a great year. This one hit number 2. It was from Five's debut album. Here's Everybody Get Up.

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This is BFBS Rewind. Which year are we in? Oh my goodness, every song an absolute belter. Everything's gonna be alright. Wow. I feel as though I haven't played this ever on the radio. Everything's gonna be alright. What a tune at Sweetbox.

0: genuinely feel as though maybe I peaked in this year. What an incredible year. The cinema was amazing too. Titanic was still dominating well into this year. Saving Private Ryan came out. The Truman Show, Armageddon, for goodness sake. Friends, absolute peak popularity. And Faithless hit us with This Bad Boy. From the album Sunday 8pm, it's God as a DJ.
1: This is my church. This is where I heal my hurts.

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This is where I heal my hurts. For tonight, God is a DJ.

The vibes were high. Late Night Club, Festival Sunrise Energy. Still one of the greatest dance tracks ever made, in my humble opinion. Oh my goodness. We are going to wrap things up from 1998 with Will Smith. And let's get jiggy with it. The album was called Big Willie Style. Of course it was.

0: the Chief of the Defence Staff, Air Chief Marshal Sir Richard Knighton, believes the risks and threats to the UK are greater now than at any time since the Cold War. Sir Richard has called last year's Strategic Defence Review a call to arms and says the UK needs to adapt to new threats from Russia.
1: We're seeing Russia probing, challenging, testing our defences, both traditional military defences, but also, as you heard from the head of GCHQ the other day, whether that's cyber attacks or trying to smuggle technology and reckless sabotage and assassination attempts. So Russia is definitely raising the stakes and risks crossing a line.
0: Preparations are underway for the D-Day commemorations across Normandy today, as surviving veterans recognise the 82nd anniversary of the landings which began the liberation of Europe. Tim Cooper is at Colville Montgomery, where a service will be underway later this morning.
2: Yes, I'm standing in a beautiful area surrounded by trees, hedging, grass, and right in the centre of it is a wonderful statue of Monty, Field Marshal Montgomery, who led the Allied forces on D-Day. Services shortly to get underway here, attended, we understand, by two of the remaining D-Day veterans and also dignitaries from both the UK and France. The first of a number of commemorations taking place today and tomorrow right across the area. Tim Cooper, BFBS Forces News. Normandy.
0: The Kremlin says it'll brief Vladimir Putin on an offer of face-to-face peace talks from Ukraine's leader. In an 1,800-word open letter, Volodymyr Zelensky also claims Russians are becoming less comfortable with the war as drone attacks increase and prices continue to rise. US President Donald Trump, who's failed so far to broker a deal, gave his reaction at the White House.
3: Two very good people. They're two very, incredible countries, beautiful countries. They've got to stop. I've been very strong on the fact that they've got to get that over with. So, but they do. I want them each to make certain compromises. I think they're going to do that.
0: The mayor of Greater Manchester, Andy Burnham, says he would seek to join a Labour leadership contest if one is triggered. It's his strongest signal yet. He intends to challenge Sir Keir Starmer if he wins the Makerfield by-election. It's emerged Andrew Mountbatten-Windsor earned money by subletting properties at Windsor to staff while he himself paid a peppercorn rent. The public spending watchdogs revealed the details in a new report. Royal commentator Jenny Bond says it shines a light on the Crown's finances.
4: Beatrice and usually not working members of the royal family, but live in parts of two royal palaces, apparently rent-free as well. Now, that money is paid by the King, but this reopens and reignites the whole debate about what really is private money and public money.
0: Australian authorities in New South Wales have seized more than 100,000 live cockroaches from an illegal commercial breeder. They found Madagascar hissing roaches as big as a hand and Dubia cockroaches, which are bred as a snack for pet lizards. And that's the latest. I'm Danielle Jaworowiecka.

Lila Langley and Choose in Texas on BFBS, the Forces Station, the Disciples, and On My Mind in there before it. Welcome to Friday. I'm Joe. Hope you're doing well wherever you find yourself around the Forces world today. I don't know about you. I think I am about ready to say goodbye to this week. It's not been a good one, has it? Let's be honest. I'm sure you will have heard late kind of yesterday the news, the names released by the MOD after that helicopter crash in Devon on Wednesday. I wanted to read their names on the show today. Just thought that was something important to do this Friday. So the crew of that Merlin 4 who we sadly lost: Lieutenant Commander Chris Grayson, aged 42, Lieutenant Lily Mae Fisher, 31 years old, and Petty Officer Owen Green, 24 years of age. It's nothing, is it? I know a lot of this will have struck a chord this week, and it's just horrible. It's just been a rubbish week. It's been a rubbish, even before that, a rubbish week, to be honest, with the news out of Iraq last week. Like, don't really know what to say that's going to make it better or make it easier. But I just wanted to say, if you fancy some company this Friday, if you fancy a bit of a distraction from the world, that's what we're here for. Keep us on. Load of big tunes on the way today. Going to do the new song from Taylor Swift a little bit later on. Got a takeover track for you. In fact, your chance to get a request on the radio. That's all happening. Plus all the usual good stuff. We'll check in on that Infanteers competition that we saw in Gloucester yesterday. You might have heard us talking to our Toby about that. We'll have the results of that on today's show. We are going to be checking in with Team Esports ahead of a new episode of our podcast, The Lobby, being released later on. And as anniversary preparations get underway in Normandy for the 82nd anniversary of D-Day, we've got the latest. It's all happening after Crystal.

0: Crystal and the Days playing right around the Forces world and across the UK on BFBS. I'm Joe. This is Totally Connected. Hey, if you missed BFBS breakfast a little bit earlier on, you will have missed the fact that Crystal's new tune is our weekend anthem for this week. You can catch it a little bit later on. If you're on in the Falklands, Tom's going to have it on BFBS breakfast there. We can catch it with our George Ryan today from 4 UK time.
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0: Right now, though, I need your help picking these songs for the BFBS playlist today. On a Friday, we like to let you take control of our takeover track. And state, this is really cool. If you haven't seen the video, get yourself to forcesnews.com or go give us a little follow on socials at forcesnews. Spanish heir to the throne, Princess Leonor, has been doing her military training. You might have seen her face out and about. It's very, very heavily publicised, this, within the Spanish royal family. Really Gucci one. Last couple of days, she's been doing her static line parachute jumps. So she's been at a parachuting school at an airbase in Murcia. And it's just got, like, a member of the royal family do parachute jumps. It's cool, isn't it? So I thought today, for takeover track, we would do royalty as the theme. So I need today, please, suggestions of songs around kings, queens, princes, princesses, royalties, that kind of vibe, right? If you've got a suggestion, give us a shout. Connected at bfbs.com is the email. We'll get the worst, best one even, playing in the next few. And Fatboy Slim's on after this from McFly.

0: 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I need your help picking a song. 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So I thought we'd go along the royal route. Songs about royals, kings, queens, that kind of vibe. What do you reckon? 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

0: He'd been spending so long waiting to get that sample cleared. I am buzzing that is finally out in the world. Fatboy Slim's redub, The Satisfaction Skank, playing on BFBS, the Forces Station. You're on with Joe. It is Friday's Totally Connected. Stick about. We'll do last week's record of the week from Stormzy in a few, and some Lewis Capaldi lined up as well.
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0: Hello to Matt getting involved early doors this morning. Hello. Hello to Sam. Sam, thank you for your email. Listen, mate, I'll try and squeeze that in a little bit later on for you. Stick about. We'll try and work it out. We are doing, for Takeover Tracks today, royal-themed songs, right? The idea is this. If you get yourself to forcesnews.com or if you check out Forces News on Instagram, they've got footage of the Spanish heir to the throne taking on her parachute training, which is really, really cool. I don't know what the Spanish equivalent of P Company is. It's probably P Company. I tried to say P in a Spanish accent. It's the same letter. What is going on with me today, honestly? So I thought we would do royal themed songs. And I want to say hello to Vinny getting us on this morning, who reminded me that I haven't played a bit of Prince on the show in a while. So do you know what? That's the vibe this Friday. Kiss is your takeover track on BFBS.

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1: Strong Friday suggestion from our Vinny. It's Prince and Kiss playing on BFBS, the Forces Station. You're on with Joe. Let's get on the song that I'm going to say it quite rightly. I know I should be impartial, but quite rightly won even our Record of the Week vote last week on Fresh New Music.

0: D-Day era route, right? It's all to mark the anniversary, which, of course, the 82nd anniversary, which we're going to see tomorrow, the 6th of June. They're the guys from the Abingdon Extreme Fundraisers. We had them on the phone earlier on this week on the show. In fact, Steve Bird, who's kind of been organising it and is in the support vehicle with the boys as they cycle, he dropped me this voice note this morning.
1: Hey Joe, BFBS listeners, good morning. It is Steve from the Abingdon Extreme Fundraisers. Today we are in Dieppe. We're heading down to Pegasus Bridge. Nearly reached our total, 5,000 for SAFA. We had a casualty, we had four accidents yesterday, three minors, but we are doing well. Nearly reached our charity goal, and yeah, all is well, morale is high. We're on the beaches of Dieppe as we speak. We've popped in for a quick coffee before we proceed again to Peggy Bridge. Thanks for all your support. You can get us on the Abingdon Extreme Fundraisers Facebook group, and God bless. Speak soon. Thanks.
0: It's brilliant. Steve and I have been texting back and forth about this, and he was like, can you give us a little plug on the show today? Can you give a little update? Because they are $4,500 in now. They are very nearly at their £5,000 total. And he was like, if you could give it a mention, that'd be great, because literally every pound helps, and they're raising money for SAFA, the Armed Forces charity. He sent me a screenshot of their total on the Just Giving page, and it was £4,523. And literally, as he sent me that screenshot, someone donated a quid and that number went up by £1. And he was still buzzing, bless him. If you want to donate, give him a search on Just Giving, the Abingdon Extreme Fundraisers. Here's Lewis Capaldi.

right around the forces world and across the UK. This is BFBS, your own show for Totally Connected. It's Lewis Capaldi and Stay Love. Gonna get a Foos playing in the next 10 and some Tate McRae lined up for you Friday as well. I'm glad this week is done. You could

tell it's a Friday today. You can tell everyone's just kind of done, kind of doing the bare minimum a little bit, just trying to get through it and that. In fact, let's do this on the show today. How can you tell that it's Friday? How can you tell that someone has just given up for the week around you? Connected at bfbs.com if you want to come and say hi today. I had a brilliant one earlier on. Genuinely went for a little swim, popped into the leisure centre to, you know, race the pensioners, because unfortunately now I am living back in the UK, I don't have access to really nice, like, generally quite quiet, not busy military pools. I have to go and, you know, race 60-year-old Barbara who's doing her aqua zumba in the mornings. And as I was coming out, there was a lad doing the cleaning, right? He was cleaning up the floor and he had one of those sit-on kind of floor sweeper things. You know, imagine the sort of ride-on lawnmower your dad might get as a midlife crisis present to himself. That was kind of the vibe. Man did not care at all. Man was on the phone while he was riding that. I know driving, like driving a car and using a phone's illegal. What's the rules on essentially big broomsticks?

0: Ray and Sports Car on BFBS. You're on with Joe. This is Totally Connected. Happy Friday. There's been a new competition running in the British Army this week. The search is on to find the best infantier. The Rifles have been running this contest around Beechley Barracks in Gloucestershire. We have the winner. In fact, we'll get the announcement on for you after the foos.
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0: Foos and Times Like These on BFBS, the Forces Station. You're on with Joe. Latest one from Harry Styles playing in the next few minutes. First, it's kind of not just bragging rights, but double bragging rights, right? The guys from the Rifles have been looking for the best infantier, right? It's a new competition. But because it's a new competition, not only are they winning their title, they're knowing they win it for the first time. That's extra good, right? One Rifles, Beachley Barracks in Gloucestershire, have been hosting this competition all week long. Our Toby Pickard was there to catch up with the winners yesterday.
1: My name is Rifleman Borodell. I'm a reservist at Six Rifles.
2: It's been a tough old week from what I hear. You know, 4 days of challenges, three pretty extreme weather conditions as well. You must be pretty knackered. What's been the hardest part of that competition this week?
1: Probably the end bit with the sandbags. But overall, it's not been too bad. It's just good to learn what to work on. And also the Team Isla wasn't that fun either. But yeah.
2: How does it feel to have been awarded the best infantier from the reservists here today?
1: It feels good. It's nice to be able to integrate with the regulars and get a bit of a feel for what it's like for them and try something different, I guess.
3: Private Parkins Parachute Regiment.
2: You've just won Best Infantier here at Beachley Barracks today. How does it feel?
3: Yep, good.
2: It's been a four-day competition that you've been taking part of. I've seen you guys competing this morning. Pretty challenging stuff. What's been the hardest thing that you've had to do this week?
3: Probably that final fitness event. It was pretty gipping, but yeah, no, not too bad, thank you very much.
2: Could you just walk us through what you had to do this morning?
3: Circuit into some battle PT into a bayonet lane.
2: And so, what does it mean to you now to have been awarded the Best Infantier here today?
3: It means a lot, put a lot of hard work into it. So yeah, nice feeling, thank you very much.
0: So congratulations then to the first place winner of the Army Reserves Rifleman Borodell of Six Rifles. And for the Regs, the first place winner there, Private Parkins from Three Para. An incredible week of activity. We've managed to capture some really good videos and they'll be up very soon on the BFBS Radio Insta account. Here's Harry.

Harry Styles and American Girls on BFBS, the Forces Station. It's Totally Connected with Joe. Happy Friday to you. Busy looking Friday if you're getting us on in Cyprus this lunchtime. It's all change, isn't it? Princess Wales Royal Regiment's 1PWRR are on the way out. They have finished their tour in Epi. So it's all going to be looking very, very new very soon, isn't it? Listen, if you're getting us on the other part of the Wesba, if you're on Aki, do us a solid. Keep the 20th of June free. Date's been announced for this year's Aki Families Day Festival. It's always really good crack. It's happening all day long on Saturday the 20th, and it's based out of the rugby club. You're going to have a great time. Trust me.

Deacon Blue and Real Gone Kid on BFBS, the Forces Station. I'm Joe. Friday today, 5th of June. Thank you so much for your company wherever you are around the Forces world. Stick about, going to get Danielle on with your latest Forces news after a collab between Britney Spears and the man who seemed to be basically advertising oven gloves not too long ago.

0: tributes paid to Royal Navy personnel who died in a helicopter crash.
1: Their losses will be felt far and beyond their families, friends, Commander Helicopter Force, the Fleet Air Arm, and everybody that they knew. It's devastating.
0: Chief of the Defence Staff says the risks and threats to the UK are at their greatest level since the Cold War.
2: In my 35-year career, this is the most dangerous period that I have known.
0: And fresh attempts to end the Ukraine war. Zelensky calls for a face-to-face meeting with Putin.
3: I want them each to make certain compromises. I think they're going to do that.
4: This is Forces News with Danielle Yawowiecka.
0: Tributes have been paid to the three Royal Navy personnel who died in a helicopter crash in Devon on Wednesday. The crew of the Merlin 4 aircraft were Lieutenant Lily Mae Fisher, who was 31, Lieutenant Commander Chris Gayson, aged 42, and Petty Officer Owen Green, who was 24. Nigel Adderley reports.
5: Colonel Will Penkman, commanding officer of Commando Helicopter Force, said the three officers were cherished members of the force with bright futures ahead of them. They were all highly committed professionals, and their loss leaves a terrible gap in our hearts. Lieutenant Commander Gayson's family said he was an extremely kind and gentle man who loved his entire family dearly and was passionate about and dedicated to his job in the Royal Navy. Petty Officer Green was seen as a rising star in the senior service, having joined 4 years ago. His family said losing Owen has left us all devastated. His life was far too short, and our hearts will be forever broken. His kindness, warmth and character touched everyone who knew him. We are so proud of him achieving his life's goal to serve in the Royal Navy. Lieutenant Fisher, who was Britain's only female Royal Navy commando, was described by her family as an extraordinary woman. Commander Alex Kelly worked alongside her.
1: She was an inspiration to so many people across so many ages, both in the military and outside. And that was one of the unique things that she kind of brought. And through her accomplishments, she was able to relate to lots of other people. It was everything that made her as a character and just an incredible person.
5: Commander Kelly also reflected on the impact the losses will have on their colleagues.
1: The loss of any of us is always felt by all of us. Owen and Chris and Lily, exceptionally professional, highly respected members of 845 and 846 Squadron, their losses will be felt far and beyond their families, friends, Commander Helicopter Force, the Fleet Air Arm, and everybody that they knew. It's devastating.
5: Tributes were also paid by the Princess of Wales in her role as Commodore-in-Chief of the Fleet Air Arm, as well as the head of the Royal Navy, General Sir Gwyn Jenkins, and Prime Minister Sir Keir Starmer.
0: Nigel Adderley reporting. The Chief of the Defence Staff, Air Chief Marshal Sir Richard Knighton, believes the risks and threats to the UK are greater now than at any time since the Cold War. His remarks come ahead of the expected publication of the Defence Investment Plan before the next NATO summit on July the 7th.
2: In my 35-year career, this is the most dangerous period that I have known. And as a consequence, it is important that we enhance the capability and the readiness of our armed forces alongside our allies. That's why it is important that we deliver on enhancements in our efficiency and deliver more capability and put it in the hands of our warfighters. And that is why successive prime ministers have committed to increase defence spending.
0: Talking to the BBC, Sir Richard has called last year's strategic defence review a call to arms and says the UK needs to adapt to new threats from Russia.
2: We're seeing Russia probing, challenging, testing our defences, both traditional military defences, but also, as you heard from the head of GCHQ the other day, whether that's cyber attacks or trying to smuggle technology and reckless sabotage and assassination attempts. So Russia is definitely raising the stakes and risks crossing a line.
0: Sir Richard has also outlined the need for the military to adapt to changing circumstances.
2: Over the last two decades, we have been preparing for shorter wars and for conflicts that are confined and limited. What we need to ready ourselves for is potentially much greater, longer conflicts, as we've seen in Ukraine.
0: Preparations are underway for the D-Day commemorations across Normandy today as surviving veterans recognise the 82nd anniversary of the landings which began the liberation of Europe. It's emerged Andrew Mountbatten-Windsor charged staff to live in properties on the Windsor estate while paying a peppercorn rent for his own home. The National Audit Office has carried out the investigations into the royal family's property arrangements. One of the biggest artificial intelligence developers, Anthropic, has warned that the latest models might escape human control. It's proposed a coordinated global slowdown on building AI systems.
4: Forces News. This is BFBS.
0: Vladimir Zelensky's called for a face-to-face meeting with Vladimir Putin in a fresh attempt to end the war in Ukraine. In an open letter to the Russian president, Mr. Zelensky proposed talks in a neutral country and offered a full ceasefire while negotiations take place. The BBC's Vitaly Shevchenko is in Kyiv.
6: He suggests that Vladimir Putin should be interested in sitting down and talking to him because he says that Russia is losing too many people on the battlefield and that Russians are tired of Ukrainian airstrikes. He says that it would be wrong for the United States to come back to trying to end the war in Ukraine because, the Ukrainian president says, Washington is focused on Iran.
0: The Kremlin says Mr. Putin will be briefed on the proposal, but the Russian leader insists his country can beat Ukraine on the battlefield, although he remains open to a diplomatic solution. He also referred to unspecified compromises agreed with President Trump in Alaska last year.
7: We are absolutely ready and willing to reach an agreement with Ukraine through peaceful means, and on the basis we discussed at our meeting with President Trump in Anchorage. At that meeting, Russia was asked to consider certain compromises, and Russia is willing to accept the compromises we discussed in Anchorage. But the Ukrainian side must also agree to these compromises, and then the conflict will quickly come to its natural conclusion.
0: President Trump gave his reaction from the White House.
3: Two very good people. They're two very, incredible countries, beautiful countries. They've got to stop. I've been very strong on the fact that they've got to get that over with. But they do. I want them each to make certain compromises. I think they're going to do that.
4: BFBS. Forces News. Forces News.
0: The King was guest of honour at the official formation parade at Lark Hill, where the newly formed King's Gurkha Artillery marked the creation of the Army's first Gurkha Artillery unit. Rosie Layden reports.
8: As the King arrived, a royal gun salute rang out, and walking onto the red carpet, the monarch was presented with a special garland in the colours of the new unit. This is the first ceremonial event for the King's Gurkha Artillery, and Gunner Pradeep Lama explained it was an exciting unit to be part of.
9: All the personnels from throughout the brigade of Gurkhas, they have been selected for this new regiment, and with new ideas, new everything, we are sharing our knowledge, skills and very keen to learn new things.
8: With around 150 soldiers lined up on the parade square, the King inspected the troops. In honour of the occasion, the director of music for the band of the Brigade of Gurkhas composed a special piece of music which was played as they marched off in quick time. Captain David Hatton described where he found his inspiration.
10: I found a good tune, Wrench and Fury Fury, which is very well known all over the world. Then a link to the Royal Artillery using the voice of the guns for their regiment the march, into the second tune called Annie Laurie, which is a Scottish tune, and most of the Gurkha regiments have a Scottish connection.
8: And the music went down well with those on parade, including Gunner Sadiq Gurung.
11: As you know, when you are standing in attention, it's quite physically very heavy for us, but with those music, it's giving us spiritually very good energy, and I felt like I was in Nepal back.
8: After the parade, the King spent time with the families and thanked them for their support. Rosie Layden, BFBS Forces News, Lark Hill.
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0: Liverpool have appointed Andoni Iraola as their new head coach less than a week after sacking Arne Slot. The former Bournemouth boss has agreed a 2-year contract and says he's delighted to be at one of the biggest clubs in the world. New Zealand resumed the second test at Lord's on 61 for 6, with England bowler Ollie Robinson looking to add to his 4 wickets. Last night, Robinson took 3 in a single maiden over as he made a stunning return to Test cricket after 2 years away. On to Forces cricket, and the Royal Logistic Corps have won this year's Army Inter-Corps T20 cricket title. The RLC beat the Royal Signals by 16 runs in the final.
4: Forces News. Headlines.
0: Tributes have been paid to the 3 Royal Navy personnel who died in a helicopter crash in Devon on Wednesday. The Chief of the Defence Staff, Air Chief Marshal Sir Richard Knighton, believes the risks and threats to the UK are greater now than at any time since the Cold War. And that's the latest. I'm Danielle Jaworowiecka.

0: Cause I will leave the light on.
1: Tom Walker and Leave the Light On. Hey, welcome on to Friday. Hope you are doing well wherever you are in the forces world today. 5th of June 2026. Jod Carden with you. This is Totally Connected. Good afternoon if you are very nearly done for the day. On operational tours this Friday. Nice to have you along. Hello if you are pretty much weekend mode now in Brunei or on Diego Garcia. Afternoon if you're getting us on today, maybe in Cyprus, in Germany, Belgium, the Netherlands or Gibraltar. Morning if you are getting through that last early start of the week in Canada. And hello, of course, if you are getting us on around the UK. Lovely to have you with us. On the way in a little bit, we're going to be talking all things esports. New episode of our podcast, The Lobby, has dropped. It is all about the world of gaming and, of course, about our Pro League, our esports tournament for the Armed Forces community. Owen's going to be here in a little bit. We're also going to be catching up with Tim Cooper from BFBS Forces News. You might have heard with Danielle in the bulletin just then. He's in Normandy at the moment. Tomorrow, of course, the 82nd anniversary of the D-Day landings. We'll see how things are looking over there a little bit later on. I have got the brand new tune, literally came out overnight, from Taylor Swift to push play on for you in a bit. I've got the winner of this week's Fresh New Music vote lined up. This is getting a longer and longer list as I mention it. But before any of that, how do you fancy winning some new tech? A 4K smart projector could be yours as we play our new game, Five Aside. I'll tell you how to get involved after a tune that we loved so much we made it our weekend anthem not too long ago. This is the Another Boys. It's called Talk to You.

and 54 Ultra. Let's talk to you on BFBS, the Forces Station. It's Totally Connected with Joe, Bloodhound Gang on the way, Coldplay playing in the next few minutes as well. First, are you watching anything good on telly at the moment? Massive, massive summer of TV ahead of us, right? Love Island is on at the moment. We've got New Clarkson's Farm out on Prime Video. We have got the Football World Cup, which literally starts in less than a week now. So I thought, whatever you fancy watching this summer, how about we treat you to the ultimate TV upgrade, right? A 4K smart projector could be yours at the end of this month. And the World Cup has kind of inspired a new game for us to help you win it. It's called Five Aside, right? Here's the deal. I have put together a team of five. However, one of these team members does not belong. I need to know, who are we booting off the team today? On Friday's lineup, we have Electricity. We have Houdini. We have New Rules. We have Love Again. And we have Hold Me Closer. One of those members shouldn't be on the team, but which one is it? Can you identify the odd one out? I know there was a lot in there. Let's do it again. Here are the five members today. We have Electricity. We have Houdini. We have New Rules. We have Love Again. And we have Hold Me Closer. One of those does not belong in that group, but can you tell me which one it is? If you can, could make you a winner when we do the prize draw at the end of this month. If you want to have a guess, connected@bfbs.com is the email. I'll give you about half an hour or so to get yourself involved this Friday. I know.

0: Fallen in Love on BFBS. I'm Joe. Your chance to win a brand new 4K smart projector is on. We're playing Five Aside. We'll get back to it after the Bloodhound Gang.
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Bloodhound Gang, Bad Touch on BFBS. All this week, we've been playing you four fresh new music tracks. You get to vote for your favourite. It becomes our record of the week. We'll find out what this week's winner is after Bruno Mars and after this. We're playing Five Aside. Massive summer of football ahead, but just a massive summer of telly in general, right? So if you want to upgrade your TV setup, I've got a 4K smart projector that could be your smart means, right? It's got all your apps built in already, so you don't need to faff about with sticks and dongles and laptops and all of that. I mean, don't get me wrong, it's got an HDMI. If you're overseas and you've got a BFBS box and you want to plug it in, you crack on, my friend. You crack on. But basically, it's good to go straight out of the box. If you want to win it, we're playing Five Aside. I've put together a team of five. I need you to tell me, who doesn't belong on this team? Who should we be booting off? Today's lineup: we have Electricity, we have Houdini, we have New Rules, we have Love Again, and we have Hold Me Closer. Which one of those shouldn't be there? There is definitely an odd one out. Well done today to Chelsea in Shape getting it right. Well done to Lisa getting it correct. Hello to Hutchie. Hope you're doing all right, mate. You're in there. Lee, nice to hear from you. Have a good weekend yourself, mate. You are in the draw. Pads, nice one for getting in touch. You're actually wrong. Actually, tell a lie. Paddo, you're wrong. Have another guess, mate. Give us a shout. Connected at bfbs.com is the email to play along. I'll give you our Five Aside again. We have Electricity, we have Houdini, we have New Rules, we have Love Again, and we have Hold Me Closer. But what doesn't belong? If you want to have a guess, connected at bfbs.com is the email. Give you another 15 minutes or so to get yourself into the draw.

0: Bruno Mars and I Just Might on BFBS. A double bout of new music on the show for you today. Taylor Swift has released a new song overnight. We'll get that playing in the next half an hour right here on BFBS.
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Listen, get BFBS breakfast on Monday morning, and the guys are going to be kicking off a whole new week of tunes that you can pick from. And stay right here. Your chance to win a 4K smart projector on the way after this from Erasure.

0: Erasure and Sometimes playing right around the Forces World and across the UK on BFBS. I'm Joe. World Cup starts Thursday next week and it's inspired a brand new way to win. We're playing five aside. The idea is simple. I put together a team of five. One of them does not belong. If you can figure out the odd one out, it could win you the ultimate telly upgrade, right? We're going to be squaring you away with a 4K smart projector, which, you know, it doesn't matter the result of the World Cup. I mean, all the teams are just going to look good on a big 4K screen, so it doesn't really matter who you follow, does it? Can you tell I'm not a football person? Listen, here's the deal. Five on a team, one of them doesn't belong. Well done so far today to Blake in Shape, getting it correct. Hello, Sammy G. Been a little while, my friend. Hope you're doing well. Hello to Kim on the Rock, the Savo, getting it right. Hello to Yuli, getting it correct as well. I have a lot of time for a man called Gary, who's email connected at bfbs.com, because the flaw in this game, and I'll level with you, there is a flaw, that if you don't know the answer, there is essentially a 1 in 5 chance of just getting it right completely by luck, right? Gary has decided he's going to send an email with an answer and then immediately send another email going, if it's not that one, it's probably this one. Which, do you know what? It's an interesting scattergun approach, but I do not hate it. Let me give you that five aside one more time. What is the odd one out from this team? We have electricity. We have Houdini. We have new rules. We have love again. And we have hold me closer. One of those shouldn't be there. If you can tell me which one it is, it could win you a 4K smart projector. I'll give you till the end of Madonna and Sabrina Carpenter's Bring Your Love to email your answer to connected at bfbs.com.
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Madonna and Sabrina Carpenter with Bring Your Love on BFBS. We're officially less than 10 minutes away now from pushing play on brand new Taylor Swift. If you've not heard I Knew It, I Knew You, yeah, you're in for a treat. It's on the way in a bit. First, did you manage to get our five-a-side today? I had a lineup that included this lot. We had Electricity, we had Houdini, we had New Rules, we had Love Again, and we had Hold Me Closer. But which one of those does not belong on the team today? Well done to Cassidy getting it right. Well done to Yuli smashing it as well. Hello to Paul as well, to Lisa, to Chels. The answer we were looking for today was Hold Me Closer. All of those other tunes are Dua Lipa songs, right? Hold Me Closer was actually the collab that Elton John did with Britney Spears. Not Dua Lipa, her Elton collab was Cold Heart. If you got that right, well done. You're in the prize draw. Even more chances to win on Monday's show. Maybe.

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Officially less than a week then until the World Cup starts on Thursday. 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

0: On Blondes, what's up on BFBS, the Forces Station. I'm Joe, this is Totally Connected, and I'm very excited because normally only BFBS Breakfast get to do this, but today I'm allowed to as well.
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0: You might have heard earlier on today, BFBS Breakfast had new music from Ellie G as our First Play Friday. However, we've now finally had Drew, the new Taylor Swift song that's dropped. So she's going to be involved with Toy Story 5. The film is out 19th of this month. She's written a song for it. And it's incredible this, because she's even used some of her own like childhood videos in the video for it. It's very sweet. It's very touching. She's described this tune like this. Writing this song felt like a musical departure and coming home at the same time, which is pretty much the experience of anyone who's ever used a train in the United Kingdom. Is it coming? Is it going? No one knows. We know it won't be on time. This is new from Taylor.

from the new Toy Story 5 that's going to be out later on this month. Taylor Swift, I Knew It, I Knew You. It's our first Play Friday today on BFBS. Anthem's on after the news and after this from Mark Amber. I know.

0: Services have been held this morning as part of the D-Day commemorations across Normandy as surviving veterans recognise the 82nd anniversary of the landings, which led to the liberation of Europe in the Second World War. Chief of the Defence Staff, Air Chief Marshal Sir Richard Knighton, says it's important to remember the bravery of all those involved.
1: As more and more of the veterans pass away, it's increasingly important that we do remember on their behalf that sacrifice and the courage that they demonstrated, and also the strength of the alliance that allowed us to fight for freedom and push Nazi Germany back and ultimately lead to their surrender.
0: Sir Keir Starmer's confirmed the long-awaited defence investment plan will be published before a NATO summit on July the 7th. It will set out how new equipment and defence infrastructure will be funded over the coming decade. The Prime Minister was speaking at a defence production site in Wiltshire.
2: This is the single most important thing for our country, the most solemn duty of a Prime Minister, but also an opportunity for us to build on what we are, which is one of the leading countries when it comes to defence and security. I am proud that when there are coalitions put together to deal with Ukraine or Iran, it is the UK that is in a leading position every single day. I remind myself that that is my first priority, the first priority of my government.
0: Ukraine says it's carried out marine drone attacks on vessels in the Sea of Azov and its ports. It says it targeted dry cargo vessels and a tanker carrying grain stolen from Russian-occupied Ukrainian fields. Azerbaijan says five of its citizens were killed in attacks on ships. The public spending watchdogs revealed that Andrew Mountbatten Windsor received an undisclosed rental income from subletting the three cottages on the Royal Lodge estate where he used to live. The National Audit Office report also shows the King pays the rent for accommodation in royal palaces for the former Duke of York's daughters, Beatrice and Eugenie. Some of the families of those who died in a plane crash in India last year say the airline Air India has offered them a final compensation settlement if they give up their right to sue in the future. An investigation is continuing into what happened when Flight 171 to London crashed shortly after takeoff in Ahmedabad, killing 260 people. Former England manager Gareth Southgate says the way boys are taught in schools should be changed to take account of their differences to girls. He believes it's needed to tackle the crisis facing boys and young men who feel isolated and struggle with education, employment, identity and their mental health.
3: If we're to have a better country moving forward, we've got to get the maximum out of our young people. And it feels as though that might require a slightly different approach when we're educating and developing young men compared to educating and developing young women. And I think anybody that's worked with either sex at a younger age knows there are some fundamental differences.
0: That's the latest.
4: This
0: I'm John Adderley.
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5: Nice one, John. Right, even more from Tim Cooper, who's in Normandy for us a little bit later on in the show. However, first, it is Friday, and whether you're going to be getting any time off this weekend, whether you're going to be able to get out and about and actually enjoy the weekend, we thought we'd at least bring that weekend energy to your radio, right? And we're going to do that with some BFBS anthems. I had a little request in earlier on today from Sam. I'm going to play your tune from The Prodigy in the next few. We're going to get some Silk City on the way as well. But first, let's go proper old school piano house. This is Dr. Alban, and It's My Life.
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York City, aka Mark Ronson, a Diplo. Teaming up with Dua Lipa, the lady who provided the inspiration for today's Five Aside. If you don't normally catch the show a little bit earlier on than now, worth checking us out from sort of 11 o'clock UK time onwards. At the moment, we're playing for your chance to win a 4K smart projector with our brand new game. Right now, however, on BFBS Anthems, I thought we'd do something different. I got a message a little bit earlier on today from Sam, who says, "Hi Joe, it's my mate Simon's birthday today. He's a massive, massive Prodigy fan. So if you could squeeze in a tune, give him a little mention, I think it would make his day. And do you know what? I hope it does. So, Simon, hopefully you're listening. Happy birthday, mate. I hope you are doing something nice to celebrate. But at the very least, we have got you this. It's Firestarter on BFBS.

Prodigy and Firestarter playing that for Simon's birthday today. It is BFBS Anthems. Anthems are back on the show, same time on Monday. It was interesting, actually. Owen from our engineering department here at BFBS came in and came in with a fun fact about that song. Apparently, the Prodigy guys didn't make any money off that because the lady who's responsible for like the little vocal sample they used ended up getting all the money. Which, you know what, fair play. I respect the hustle, I really do. Listen, if you are full of fun facts, bits of odd general knowledge like that, why not get yourself along to a quiz that'll do some good for charity as well. If you're on in Gibraltar this afternoon, each Tuesday night, the Hendrix in Ocean Village hosts a charity quiz night for us. It's on every Tuesday from 7:30 in the evening. It is only a quid to enter. Deep

0: Bebe Rexha and New Religion on Totally Connected. You're on with Joe Carden. It is Friday. It's the 5th of June today. Friday means that there's a new episode of our Lobby podcast dropping to talk all things Lobby and all things esports. Owen Williams is going to be joining us on the show after You Meet 6. Hit him like this.
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0: You Me at 6 on BFBS, the Forces Station. This is Totally Connected with Joe Carden. We'll do Thomas Hedden in a few. To Pout on the way as well.
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0: Happy Friday to you. Friday, of course, means an update on all things esports. And from our lobby podcast, I have got Psycho, a.k.a. Owen Williams, joining me. Owen, I hear we've been hitting the glitz and glam of Vegas on F1 this week.
2: Absolutely. So F1 25, we were off to Las Vegas Street Circuit for our BFBS Pro League competition. And honestly, Joe, it was absolutely mental. It was crazy.
0: How true to life is it? Because when you think of the streets of Las Vegas, you just think of like loads of tourists trying to get a photo by that big sign.
2: I mean, honestly, it is just as glitz and glam as the real thing. So there is sort of the Las Vegas sphere. You've got all the famous hotels, the casinos. You've got the whole shebang on the strip. So, yeah, it's a really cool track.
0: And that who's that guy who keeps going viral? You know, the man from the Four Seasons who keeps coming out to do shows and he goes, Cherry baby. And he looks like, bless him, he needed to retire about 40 years ago. I imagine he's in there. Listen, obviously, we'll touch on F1 25 and the action in this week's podcast. However, very exciting. If you wanted to get involved with the Pro League, but F1 25 wasn't your game, there's a cool opportunity coming up, isn't there?
2: Absolutely. So F1 25 is just one of the games that we're actually running as part of our Pro League esports competitions. So we're also featuring Rocket League and League of Legends, and they're going to be taking place at the start of July. So sign-ups are really, really fast approaching now. So it's only about a month out from here to actually get stuck in for that. So if you are a Rocket League player or a League of Legends player, I highly suggest you give it a go. It's going to be a massive turnout and probably the biggest we've seen in UCAF history, really, for an esports competition.
0: Wow. No pressure then. So if you want to find out more, bfbsesports.com is where the signups will be available when they're ready. I feel like we've done this for a little while now. I've never asked. Out of the three, what would you say is your game of expertise?
2: Oh, I mean, for me, it's Rocket League. All day long, Joe. All day long.
0: That's
2: so I used to be a professional player back in my day. So first year of university, I was getting stuck in with competitions. I was flying all over the place and taking part in competitions. So really, it's just an excuse to do what I love. So I'm never going to complain. Hosting these events. So always good, Joe.
0: And you've been out and about in the last few days sharing the love, haven't you? Where did you go on Saturday?
2: So Saturday we were off to the Royal Navy Esports Awards, which was down in Portsmouth actually, and just the day before we'd just come from Bryce Norton, and we were just hosting a bit of entertainment. We had the sim rig down and we were talking to people about the Pro League and what that's like. And funnily enough, some of the people that we met from those escapades actually took part in the race this week.
0: Oh, no
2: way. Literally, like 2 days later, they're like, yeah, I'm going to jump in, give it a go. And they absolutely smashed it. Some of those drivers appearing in the points positions for F1 had a fantastic time.
0: Fair play. So it's working. It's working. The tactic
2: is indeed.
0: Is working. So also on the podcast this week, I've got a little clip here. I hear it got a bit... I want to say Mad Libby is the word I'm going to go for.
3: The first game played in...
4: Antarctica.
3: Was...
5: Farmville.
3: Farmville's a great game.
5: Farmville's an OG Facebook game, all right?
2: You know, it really mimics the life out there in Antarctica, Farmville.
0: No, we need to get you to the Falkland Islands. There is somewhere where Farmville would still be very... very much appreciated.
2: Oh, yeah.
0: If you want to hear even more about the world of esports, it's been released literally in the last few minutes or so. 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And like I say, signups are open not too far from now. 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For now, Owen, thanks so much, mate. Speak to you. Oh, I'm away next week. I'll speak to you in a couple of weeks.
2: Thank you very much, Joe.

to the beat of Fatboy Slim's Eat, Sleep, Rave, Repeat. But that is for another time. 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

Million Dollar Baby playing right around the Forces world and across the UK. First Friday of June, you're on BFBS. June, of course. Big celebration later on this month, Armed Forces Day and Armed Forces Week going to be taking place. And ahead of Armed Forces Week, Team Defence have been asking a question. And that question is, what do the Armed Forces mean to you? They've been collecting some messages for a project they're putting together. 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

Charlie, rock music on Totally Connected with Joe. It's BFBS on a Friday. I hate the way that song just stops. It gets me every single time. Right, on the way, something that never stops is the world of defence news. There is a brand new episode of Sit Rep Out. It dropped last night. We'll find out what's on this week's show after Kelly Clarkson.

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0: Kelly Clarkson, Stronger on Totally Connected with Joe. Is she still doing telly or not? Didn't she announce she was going to give up the kind of chat show thing that she does? But I keep every once in a while seeing clips of her doing the song covers and stuff like that on the telly. Make a decision, please. Oh, either that or I'm just getting really old content on my social media. Have I become a millennial or like a boomer with like a news feed that's like 7 months out of date somehow? Worried now. Listen, Sienna Spyro's new one, Material Lover, playing in the next few. You're going to get some Teddy Swims lined up for your Friday as well. First, though, if you fancy getting in the know about everything from the world of defence, worth checking out Sit Rep, our defence news programme. It lands every single Thursday. We play it here on the radio. You can grab the podcast right now. Last night, a lot of talk on the show about the defence investment plan. It could be published very soon, right? It's intended, I guess, to turn the defence review from last year into a reality, but it was also meant to be out before Christmas. So we've got Professor of Defence Studies Michael Clark on the show this week explaining why, despite lots of these deadlines being missed, he is expecting it within days.
1: This defence investment plan has been coming out next week for several weeks. Every week it's next week. But it looks now as if it may well be next week, if for no other reason that the Japanese Prime Minister is in London, Mrs. Takahashi. All the information is that the Japanese have been very annoyed with Britain over the Global Combat Air Programme, GCAP. They've been very annoyed that Britain has not put in the commitment, the financial commitment, early enough, and that the programme has been stuttering. And it was said that the Japanese Prime Minister would not be coming to Britain if that commitment was not made. And she is coming. And so I think next week is the time when we will finally see the defence investment plan.
0: There'll be even more from Michael, plus a whole host of experts on this week's show, all about the defence investment plan, like Mike says. Expected soon, but when will it arrive? 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Right now, Sienna Spyro, this is Material Lover.

Khalees, Trick Me, playing on BFBS, the Forces Station. This is Totally Connected with Joe. Hope your Friday is looking all right. Have you got any plans for this weekend if you are looking for something to keep the little ones or even the little at heart ones entertained? That new movie, The Sheep Detectives, the Emma Thompson, Hugh Jackman one, is out in our BFBS cinemas right now. For instance, if you're in Northern Ireland, if you can get yourself to Aldgrove Flying Station, it's going to be on the Wessex there this Sunday from 2:30. You can find out when it's on near you, plus everything else that's showing at bfbscinemas.com. Friday banger from DOD on the way after this from Teddy Swims.

on BFBS The Forces Station. It's Totally Connected with Joe. Oh, I think that's more than enough for a Friday, innit? I am out of here. Enjoy the rest of your day. I hope you have a good one, whatever you are up to. Stay safe, stay well, and I will see you tomorrow night. Old School and Anthems is back. We're in the mix from 6 p.m. UK time in most places. You can catch it at 5 p.m. local if you're on in Brunei, or 6 p.m. local time in Canada. I will see you there. Your latest news is on the way after DOD and So Much in Love.

0: tributes paid to Royal Navy personnel who died in a helicopter crash.
1: Their losses will be felt far and beyond their families, friends, Commander Helicopter Force, the Fleet Air Arm, and everybody that they knew. It's devastating.
0: D-Day veterans mark the 82nd anniversary in Normandy.
2: We've no right to go home and forget them. They should never be forgotten, and so we have to come back.
0: And head of the armed forces says the risks and threats to the UK are at their greatest level since the Cold War.
3: In my 35-year career, this is the most dangerous period that I have known.
4: This is Forces News with John Adderley.
0: Tributes have been paid to the three Royal Navy personnel who died in a helicopter crash in Devon on Wednesday. The crew of the Merlin 4 aircraft were Lieutenant Lily Mae Fisher, who was 31, Lieutenant Commander Chris Gayson, who was 42, and Petty Officer Owen Green, who was 24. Nigel Adderley reports.
5: Colonel Will Penkman, commanding officer of Commando Helicopter Force, said the three officers were cherished members of the force with bright futures ahead of them. They were all highly committed professionals, and their loss leaves a terrible gap in our hearts. Lieutenant Commander Gayson's family said he was an extremely kind and gentle man who loved his entire family dearly and was passionate about and dedicated to his job in the Royal Navy. Petty Officer Green was seen as a rising star in the senior service, having joined 4 years ago. His family said losing Owen has left us all devastated. His life was far too short, and our hearts will be forever broken. His kindness, warmth and character touched everyone who knew him. We are so proud of him achieving his life's goal to serve in the Royal Navy. Lieutenant Fisher, who was Britain's only female Royal Navy commando, was described by her family as an extraordinary woman. Commander Alex Kelly worked alongside her.
1: She was an inspiration to so many people across so many ages, both in the military and outside. And that was one of the unique things that she kind of brought. And through her accomplishments, she was able to relate to lots of other people. It was everything that made her as a character and just an incredible person.
5: Commander Kelly also reflected on the impact the losses will have on their colleagues.
1: The loss of any of us is always felt by all of us. Owen and Chris and Lily, exceptionally professional, highly respected members of 845 and 846 Squadron. Their losses will be felt far and beyond their families, friends, Commander Helicopter Force, the Fleet Air Arm, and everybody that they knew. It's devastating.
5: Tributes were also paid by the Princess of Wales in her role as Commodore-in-Chief of the Fleet Air Arm, as well as the head of the Royal Navy, General Sir Gwyn Jenkins, and Prime Minister Sir Keir Starmer.
0: And speaking at a military parade in Windsor this morning, the King paid tribute to those who died in the helicopter crash.
6: As a former jungly pilot with 845 Naval Air Squadron, I was profoundly shocked to hear this most tragic news. Our thoughts and deepest sympathies are with the families, friends, and colleagues of those involved.
0: Two veterans of the D-Day landings have attended a service of remembrance in Normandy to mark its 82nd anniversary. Hundreds of people gathered at Colville Montgomery, from where Tim Cooper sent this report.
7: Pipes and drums heralded the start of the service. In the front row, the honoured guests, Henry Rice and Ken Hay, both 100. Ken explained to me why he feels so compelled to come back to the Normandy beaches.
2: The chaps we left behind, we've no right to go home and forget them. Like we say, the exhortation, they should never be forgotten, and so we have to come back.
7: The service took place under the gaze of a statue of Field Marshal Bernard Montgomery, the commander of the D-Day landings. His grandson, Henry Montgomery, welcomed the veterans.
8: This year seems more poignant than ever. Not only does the world seem more unstable than last year, but very sadly, we have so few of the brave veterans able to join us.
7: After a period of silence remembering all those who lost their lives in the D-Day landings and subsequent campaign to free Europe from German occupation, Henry read the Kohima epitaph.
9: When you go home, tell them of us and say, for your tomorrow, we gave our
7: The veterans were then paraded to Sword Beach and onto the sand once more. Here's what Henry Rice felt about the occasion.
10: I really, really appreciate the kindness.
7: Many more commemorative events will take place across the area over the next few days. Tim Cooper, BFBS Forces News, Colville, Montgomery, Normandy.
4: This is Forces News.
0: The Chief of the Defence Staff, Air Chief Marshal Sir Richard Knighton, believes the risks and threats to the UK are greater now than at any time since the Cold War. In a BBC interview, he said the military must constantly evolve.
3: In my 35-year career, this is the most dangerous period that I have known. And as a consequence, it is important that we enhance the capability and the readiness of our armed forces alongside our allies. That's why it is important that we deliver on enhancements in our efficiency and deliver more capability and put it in the hands of our warfighters. And that is why successive prime ministers have committed to increase defence spending.
0: Sir Richard Knighton called last year's strategic defence review a call to arms and says the UK needs to adapt to new threats from Russia.
3: We're seeing Russia probing, challenging, testing our defences, both traditional military defences, but also, as you heard from the head of GCHQ the other day, whether that's cyber attacks or trying to smuggle technology and reckless sabotage and assassination attempts. So Russia is definitely raising the stakes and risks crossing a line.
0: Meanwhile, Sir Keir Starmer has confirmed the long-awaited defence investment plan will be published before a NATO summit on the 7th of July. The plan will set out how new equipment and defence infrastructure will be funded over the coming decade. Prime Minister was speaking at a defence production site in Wiltshire.
11: This is the single most important thing for our country, the most solemn duty of a Prime Minister, but also an opportunity for us to build on what we are, which is one of the leading countries when it comes to defence and security. I am proud that when there are coalitions put together to deal with Ukraine or Iran, it is the UK that is in a leading position every single day. I remind myself that that is my first priority, the first priority of my government.
4: Forces News. This is BFBS.
0: Andrew Mountbatten Windsor made money by subletting homes on the Royal Estate. A National Audit Office report says the former Duke received an income from three cottages at a time when he was paying a peppercorn rent of his own. It also reveals the King foots the bill for Andrew's daughter's homes. It's the first report into royal residences in 20 years and will be reviewed by Parliament's Public Accounts Committee. Jack Royston from Newsweek magazine says it's right that royal finances are made public.
12: There needs to be much more transparency, but not only transparency, there needs to be more accountability. We do need to have Parliament helping to mark the royals' homework for them, the palace's homework. We can't just have the palace marking their own homework. And I think that is really striking in some of the biggest lines in this document.
0: A former chair of the Public Accounts Committee, Labour peer Baroness Margaret Hodge, says it's important to establish if former Prince Andrew benefited from income which should have gone to the state.
13: The purpose of the Crown Estate, its first duty, is to generate financial returns and value for the people of the UK, for us as the taxpayer. And if the Crown Estate is operating in a way that is not just serving the taxpayer, but also serving the royal family, it's not meeting its basic purpose. And that causes me worry.
0: Buckingham Palace says the report is in line with the royal household's commitment to transparency. But former Liberal Democrat MP Norman Baker says there should be a full public inquiry into royal finances.
14: Last year we had the revelation that Prince William was charging the NHS to park ambulances in an empty warehouse in London, charging the Royal Navy to moor ships. I mean, they're just absolutely greedy in terms of the income they want to have.
4: Forces News Sports.
0: And on the second day of the first test, England are 52 for one after bowling New Zealand out for 113. That gives England a lead of 79 runs. England's women will seal a place at next summer's World Cup finals in Brazil if they avoid defeat against Spain tonight. Scotland are in top spot before back-to-back fixtures with Israel. Meanwhile, Wales are second in their group on goal difference behind the Czech Republic, whom they host on Tuesday after travelling to Montenegro. And ahead of the men's French Open semi-finals, Alexander Zverev says he wouldn't trade his Olympic gold medal for a first Grand Slam. Zverev, a three times beaten finalist at majors, faces first time semi-finalist Jakub Menchik at Roland Garros shortly this evening. There's an all-Italian match between Flavio Cappoli and Matteo Arnaldi.
4: Forces News Headlines.
0: Tributes have been paid to the three Royal Navy personnel who died in a helicopter crash in Devon on Wednesday. And the Chief of the Defence Staff, Air Chief Marshal Sir Richard Knighton, believes the risks and threats to the UK are greater now than at any time since the Cold War. That's the latest. I'm John Adderley.
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Arctic Monkeys and Leave Before the Lights Come on BFBS. Well, you are welcome to the afternoon show with me, Cherry Casey. Not just any old afternoon. It is Friday afternoon, and what a week it has been. Whew! I mean, we've had torrential rain, we've had thunderstorms, we've had technical difficulties, but we are starting the weekend right now.

Ariana Grande, and Yes, and on BFBS. I just mentioned technical difficulties at the start of the show. Still having them, I'm afraid. So I can't do requests or shout outs at the minute. However, you are still very welcome to get in touch. I have no idea what next week is going to bring. But if there is something that you would like me to play or give you a little shout out on Monday, get your speak in now or over the weekend, and I will certainly do it for you.

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Ray and Where's My Husband on BFBS. Now, just a little reminder, as if you could have forgotten that Armed Forces Day is happening on Saturday the 20th. It's only 2 weeks away. Oh my goodness. It's going to be in Christie Park in Coleraine. There'll be all the usuals, the parachute display team, Battle of Britain Memorial flypast, the parades. It's going to be a great, great day. So see you there.

0: Roxette and The Look on BFBS, the Forces Station. Well, the Gloucester Community Networking is a not-for-profit organisation run by British Army veteran Chris Oker Howlett. One of the projects Gloucester Forces Hub is trying to promote, VScan, is a chance for veterans in the surrounding area to get early screenings for cancer. He began by telling Lydia Tester what sparked the idea to create the organisation.
1: I'm a disabled veteran myself. Happy to say that I've got mental health issues when I stopped my civilian career as being a social worker. So after being medically discharged out in 2000 from a jungle warfare training, I was a para chef, which is a strange combination.
2: So currently you're working with a charity and the NHS. You're trying to promote early cancer screenings.
1: Yeah, VScan, that's being called.
2: Okay, so tell us a bit more about that.
1: GL Communities, working with Gloucester NHS, have a project called VScan. And what we're trying to do is find out why veterans, male and females, don't go and get scans and try to promote better information of how to get scans. Mm-hmm. It takes a while for veterans and armed forces families to put their hand up and say, actually, I'm in need, because we're problem solvers. And when we do ask for help, it's normally in crisis, because everything's pushed us to do that. And then just being given a phone number or an address or an email for somebody to support them, we found that quite a challenge. I myself had testicular cancer in 2011. Luckily, I don't get embarrassed. So within about 4 weeks, I was diagnosed and operated on and radiotherapy, and now I'm all okay. But that was in my early 50s. But actually, you get testicular cancer in your 20s, yeah, as a male. So it's trying to get those embarrassing things, and stigma is a big part to play on it, really. Mm-hmm. Men can get, you know, breast cancer as well, which people don't think about. And I'm afraid to say that female veterans have become like male veterans, don't ask for help.
2: What do you think the benefit of one, asking for help, you know, putting the stigma, the taboo behind you, and just the courage of asking for help, but also what is the benefits of getting checked?
1: Yeah, well, you know, if you get checked early, I'll use mine as an example. Testicular cancer is a very aggressive form of cancer. If you don't get it early, it can bomb burst. It gets bigger and bigger and then breaks off into your lymph nodes and around the body. And within the space of several weeks of finding it, it got bigger. So if we can get people to access the treatment earlier, then the treatment can be given earlier, and survival rates and less invasive treatments can be put in place.
2: If people in Gloucestershire want to reach out to you, GCN, how do people do that?
1: Yeah, so we have a website, and it's gloscomnet.org. We also, my email is FUB, so that's Foxtrot Hotel Uniform Bravo at gloscomnet.org. And our phone number will be on the website.
0: And that was founder of the Gloucester Community Network, Chris Oker Howlett, talking about the Gloucestershire Forces Hub project, trying to promote early cancer screening.

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0: 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A third of us have never used this in the car. What could it be? One third of us have never used this in our car. 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
2: Okay, the question that I had asked you today, a third of us have never used this in our car. What could it be? Well, certainly if you're out and about, you'd be thinking it's indicators. You might even be thinking it's brakes, acceleration. You ever get stuck behind somebody doing 30 mile an hour on a, you know, on a motorway? But it was none of those things. I did give you the musical clue. It was from Missy T, and of course it was Horny. Come on. So easy, because a third of us have never used the car horn in our cars. I think I have used it, but it's probably more of a, you know, giving somebody a toot and a wave, as opposed to actually using it in anger, I think.
0: The Quiz Factor.
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0: Jack Harlow and Lovin' on Me on BFBS. Now, it is almost time to catch up with all the latest news at 2 o'clock. Taking us up to that, it's Lady Gaga with Doechii and Runway.
1: No matter what, no matter what,

0: Two veterans of the D-Day landings have attended a service of remembrance in Normandy to mark the 82nd anniversary. Henry Rice and Ken Hay are both 100 years old. Ken explained why he feels compelled to come back to the Normandy beaches.
1: The chaps we left behind, we've no right to go home and forget them. They should never be forgotten, and so we have to come back.
0: The Chief of the Defence Staff, Air Chief Marshal Sir Richard Knighton, says Russia risks crossing a line with its incursions into UK airspace. He says he's confident the government is increasing defence spending in line with the threats. Here's the BBC's Paul Adams.
2: Sir Richard said Russia was challenging the UK's defences in a number of ways. He cited incursions into UK airspace by Russian strategic aircraft, as many in the past 5 months as in the whole of last year. Moscow, he said, was raising the stakes. Addressing recent criticism of the UK's diminished defence capabilities, Sir Richard said he was confident the government was aware of the threats this country faced and was increasing spending accordingly. In recent decades, the military had concentrated on preparing for short, limited conflicts. Now, he said, the UK needed to be ready for much longer wars, such as the one in Ukraine.
0: The Prime Minister's confirmed that the Defence Investment Plan, which will outline how the government proposes to fund the UK's defence capabilities, will be published before the next NATO summit at the beginning of July. Ukraine's President Volodymyr Zelensky has confirmed the return of 185 servicemen in the latest prisoner swap with Russia. Many had been held for 4 years. Andrew Mountbatten-Windsor made money by subletting homes on the royal estate. A National Audit Office report says the former prince received an income from three cottages at a time when he was paying a peppercorn rent on his own. The artificial intelligence developer Anthropic says its latest AI systems are beginning to show signs they could escape human control and has called for a global slowdown in their development. The company, best known for its Claude chatbot, warns society isn't keeping pace with the technology. Anthropic's co-founder Jack Clark says, like a car, AI needs brakes.
3: I am worried for my kids if we as a society don't have a serious conversation about what the implications of AI's continued advances mean. They're going to mean that there are potentially great benefits, there are also risks, they are also going to change things about society, and they are going to need to change aspects of policy. And we have to have that conversation.
0: A 52-year-old man will be sentenced today for raping a woman nearly 23 years ago in a case which previously saw an innocent man sent to prison for the crime. Paul Quinn attacked the woman as she walked home in Salford. He was found guilty of rape, strangulation and grievous bodily harm at a trial in April. Andrew Malkinson was initially convicted and spent 17 years in jail before being cleared. And that's the latest. I'm John Adderley.

One More Time from Daft Punk on BFBS. Well, one more time, I'm going to say you are welcome to the middle hour of the afternoon show with me, Cherry Casey, this fine Friday, the 5th of June. Now, today is also known as Hot Air Balloon. Yes, a long time ago when I got married, we went on honeymoon to Egypt and we did do a hot air balloon ride over Egypt, over some places in Egypt. It was very early in the morning. I can't really remember. But anyway, it was lovely. But more excitingly, today is National Fish and Chip Day and, get this, National Sausage Roll Day. A big day out there. A couple of birthdays today. If you share it with anybody, you share it with Ellen Foley. Now, you might be thinking, who? Well, she was the other half of the duet with Meatloaf for Paradise by the Dashboard Light. Huge song. And you also share it with Mel from Mel and Sue and Mark Wahlberg, of course, Boogie Nights, Shooter, so Lone Survivor, lots of those very famous movies. And that is your day today, the 5th of June. When the-

Sugar Babes and Push the Button on BFBS. Well, I normally say that is kind of just my job, pushing the button. It's not very technical, really. As I have been mentioning, there are a few technical difficulties that means I can't even do that at the minute. I do not want that to stop you from getting in touch. If you want to, just go to Facebook, type in Chat Cherry Radio and leave your messages there.

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Terence Trent D'Arby and Wishing Well on BFBS. Well, it is almost time for Forces 24 news at 2:30, taking us up to that. It's Dave and Thames with Raindance.

Let's get the party started. See you at the bar, you was hardly talking. That's when I knew that your heart was scarring. Friends to lovers need a part to star in. Like, wait, babe, let me

0: Tributes have been paid to the three Royal Navy personnel who died after a helicopter crash during a routine training exercise in Devon on Wednesday. Here's Vicky Turner.
1: Lieutenant Commander Chris Gayson, age 42, 31-year-old Lieutenant Lily Mae Fisher and Petty Officer Owen Green, who was 24, all served with the Commando Helicopter Force. They died after their Merlin Mark IV helicopter crashed during a training exercise near Okehampton shortly before 4 o'clock on Wednesday morning. The Ministry of Defence says Lieutenant Commander Gayson and Lieutenant Fisher served with 846 Naval Air Squadron, while Petty Officer Green was a member of 845 Naval Air Squadron. All three were based at Yeovil in Somerset. Lieutenant Lily Mae Fisher was Britain's only serving female Royal Navy commando. Defence Secretary John Healey paid tribute to the three service personnel, describing them as dedicated and highly valued members of the armed forces. Their commanders said the three aviators embodied the spirit and professionalism of the Royal Navy and will be greatly missed. An investigation into the cause of the crash is now underway.
0: The Chief of the Defence Staff, Air Chief Marshal Sir Richard Knighton, believes the risks and threats to the UK are greater now than at any time since the Cold War. His remarks came ahead of the publication of the Defence Investment Plan before the next NATO summit on July the 7th.
2: In my 35-year career, this is the most dangerous period that I have known. And as a consequence, it is important that we enhance the capability and the readiness of our armed forces alongside our allies. That's why it is important that we deliver on enhancements in our efficiency and deliver more capability and put it in the hands of our warfighters. And that is why successive prime ministers have committed to increase defence spending.
0: Sir Richard Knighton also said the UK needs to adapt to new threats from Russia. Volodymyr Zelensky has called for a face-to-face meeting with Vladimir Putin in a fresh attempt to end the war in Ukraine. In an open letter to the Russian president, Mr. Zelensky proposes talks in a neutral country and offers a full ceasefire while negotiations take place. The Kremlin says Vladimir Putin will be briefed on the proposal, but the Russian leader insists Ukraine must make major concessions before any peace deal can be reached.
3: There is no need to stop hostilities to start the talks. No need. We did have talks already.
0: President Trump says he's spoken directly to Hezbollah about a possible end to fighting in Lebanon. He claims the Iran-backed group had not turned down the US proposals for peace, despite Hezbollah dismissing the plan earlier. It comes after Israel and Lebanon announced a renewal of their fragile ceasefire. And that's the latest. I'm John Adderley.

Groupon. Do you remember Groupon? I shouldn't say. Maybe it's still going. But it used to be, yeah, you could like book a spa day for half price or something if you did it. Yeah, you remember? Anyway, yeah, it's nice to be a millionaire. She is actually going to be in London at the start of July if you want to go along and see her.

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Kalani with Usher and Shoulda Never on BFBS. Now, just taking a look at the Wessex cinema listings for the upcoming days. And on Sunday, it's Sunday afternoon, 2:30, it is going to be The Sheep Detectives, starring Emma Thompson and Hugh Jackman in that one. It is a PG if you are thinking of taking the family to that. Now, the big one is going to be next Wednesday at 7 o'clock. It is Masters of the Universe. And actually, Natasha Renault is going to be telling us more about that right after we hear from the Stereophonics.

0: I'm Natasha Renault, and our film of the week at BFBS Cinemas is Masters of the Universe, Certificate 12A. A young man on Earth discovers a fabulous secret legacy as the prince of an alien planet and must recover a magic sword and return home to protect his kingdom.
1: All that stuff that only exists in legends and bedtime stories. Talking tigers, spaceships, and magic swords that can make a man as mighty as a god. Where I come from, that stuff is real.
0: After being separated for 15 years, the Sword of Power of King Grayskull leads Prince Adam back to Eternia, where he discovers his home has been destroyed and is now under the rule of powerful warlord and sorcerer Skeletor. Adam must join forces with his closest allies and embrace who he is truly meant to be. He-Man, the most powerful man in the universe.
1: Why did you send me away?
2: I wanted you to be safe. So I sent you to a place I knew that they'd never find you. There's...
3: this obsession with nerd stuff and sword things, it's not a good look for human resources.
1: I know it sounds crazy, but that sword is gonna show me the way home.
4: Sir, you can't do that.
5: Don't worry, the sword's mine.
0: Masters of the Universe is our film of the week at BFBS Cinemas, and you can get more movie news, check out the local listings, and see what other movies are showing the big screen by visiting bfbscinemas.com or check out our Facebook page, BFBS Cinemas.

Big, big track. It's Bon Jovi and Always on BFBS. Well, it is almost time for some more news now at 3 o'clock. Taking us up to that's the current track from Lewis Capaldi, Stay Love.

0: The King has paid tribute to the three Royal Navy personnel who died in a helicopter crash in Devon on Wednesday. The crew of the Merlin 4 aircraft were Lieutenant Lily Mae Fisher, who was 31, Lieutenant Commander Chris Gayson, aged 42, and Petty Officer Owen Green, who was 24. The King spoke at a military parade in Windsor this morning.
1: As a former jungly pilot with 845 Naval Air Squadron, I was profoundly shocked to hear this most tragic news. Our thoughts and deepest sympathies are with the families, friends, and colleagues of those involved.
0: A 52-year-old man has been sentenced to 24 years in prison for raping a woman nearly 23 years ago in a case which previously saw an innocent man sent to prison for the crime. Paul Quinn attacked the woman as she walked home in Salford in Greater Manchester in 2003. He was found guilty of rape, strangulation and grievous bodily harm at a trial in April. Andrew Malkinson was initially convicted. He spent 17 years in jail before being cleared. BBC reporter Phil McCann is at Manchester Crown Court. He says the judge praised the victim of the attack for her bravery.
2: He pointed out that, of course, she gave evidence at the first trial held here in 2004 where Andrew Malkinson was in the dock. That, he said, would have been hard enough. It must have been an ordeal for her, he said. A few years ago, the police had to break the news to her that it seemed the wrong man had been convicted and so she might have to go through the same process again. She came here and he said she did that. It was obvious to everyone, he said, who was in the courtroom how excruciating she found it to come back to court.
0: An inquiry has heard survivors of the 2023 Nottingham attacks didn't receive their basic rights as victims. A hearing of evidence has finished after the last witness, the victim's commissioner, Claire Waxman, testified today. She says it shouldn't be up to families to advocate for those affected. Claire Waxman also says rules on patient confidentiality must be examined.
3: We've tried to make some legislative change, so recognising that the mental health tribunals were very closed, there's a lack of transparency and openness, and that actually compounds the harm and trauma for families.
0: President Putin is delivering the keynote address to his annual economic forum in St. Petersburg, with aides insisting Russia remains as powerful as ever. Moscow's running an increasingly large budget deficit because of its invasion of Ukraine. Former chair of the Public Accounts Committee, Baroness Margaret Hodge, says it's shocking that a report into the royal family's properties didn't establish how much Andrew Mountbatten Windsor received in rent. The document from the National Audit Office revealed the former prince had sublet three cottages on the estate where he used to live. And Emilio Gay has hit 50 on his test debut on day two of the first test with New Zealand, with the host currently on 120 for two, a lead of 147. That's the latest. I'm John Adderley.
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MK with 17 on BFBS. Well, you are very welcome to the final hour of the Friday afternoon show. Then come 4 o'clock, we're giving Rachel Price a little day off. I know. We're just spoiler. So it is going to be Fiona with you at 4 o'clock. So, yep. Fear not, you will have loads of entertainment between now and 7 o'clock.

Celeste and Stop This Flame on BFBS. Now, if you would like to get in touch with the show today, as I have been saying, I can't do requests for you at the moment. However, you can get in touch about absolutely anything else. Maybe you've got an event coming up that you want us here at BFBS to promote for you or come along to. You're doing something exciting. Whatever it is, just head on to Facebook, go to Chat Cherry Radio and leave your messages there.

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1: Purple Disco Machine with Disco Cherry on BFBS. I think that has to be my theme tune now. 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

0: K-pop Demon Hunters and How It's Done on BFBS. Well, 15 years on from the end of Optelec, remembering recent conflicts gives us a chance to hear from stories from those that served firsthand. One veteran has an incredible story of her time serving with 204 Field Hospital on Telec 4, Helen Wilson. She sat down with Rachel Price to explain how she got into the reserves.
1: It wasn't too many years on working as a matron in a brand new home in Belfast that a young staff nurse came to me and said, "Can I book a holiday?" And I said, "Are you going anywhere nice?" And she said, "I'm in the army." And the conversation went, "I would love to have done that." And before I knew it, she said, "Come on up to Hyde Bank." And I signed the dotted line, and then I went home and told my husband. I got commissioned on completion of that training as a captain. Was very pleased that I was able to pass all the requirements, and including fitness at 45 years of age.
2: Whenever you got to Iraq, what do you remember vividly realising that you were now part of this operation?
1: After having picked up body armour at Basra Palace, and we were being briefed by our commanding officer. Behind him was the tent in which we were going to spend our night, and it was torn from pole to pole with a sandstorm and clothes blown up everywhere. So that was my first welcome to Iraq.
2: You deployed as a mental health nurse. What kind of challenges were service personnel facing?
1: Well, first of all, you had young soldiers, maybe 18, 19, as young as that, going out maybe for the first time away from home. It was the fear of coming into contact with insurgents, the fear of the nuclear, biological and chemical warfare that everyone was worried about and not sure what can we expect. And one of my own colleagues who was his commanding officer's driver, they came in contact one day for half an hour, nearly running out of ammo, where they were constantly being fired on. To this day, that young soldier is still not well mentally.
2: With how closely the military looked back at Optelec, were they able to make any changes for future conflicts to ensure that there was more care for service personnel?
1: We were able to give a lot of feedback in terms of mental health support. I think it's looked at more on operations now. If there were to be any wars in the future, I think maybe Padre go out with them and support them. Because people would feel guilty taking the life of someone else. You're being shot at, you have to protect yourself. You maybe take the life of others. That has a great impact on people's mental health coming back home.
2: Now, we are 15 years on from the end of Optelec. What does it mean to you personally to see conflicts like Iraq now being formally commemorated by the Royal British Legion?
1: I think it's very important. I actually chair our own branch of the Royal British Legion here in Donaghcloney, and we are the custodians of remembrance. I constantly say to some of my other branch members, look, we talk about World War One and World War Two and Falklands, and rightly so. But let's not forget recent events where people are still alive. There are those who are alive but have lost colleagues. We mustn't forget that.
2: You have such an incredible story, but one tagline stuck out to me the most: "Granny goes to war," which I absolutely love. But it must have been hard to leave behind children and a young grandchild. Has that impacted your family?
1: Well, that young grandchild who ran to meet his granny coming home joined the cadets, hoping maybe to be a soldier someday himself. My son is in the Royal Logistics Corps now for 15 years. So yes, it has continued in the family line, as it were. And I think they're proud that Granny went to war, yes. I was honoured to get that opportunity.

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before I fall to pieces on BFBS. Well, as I've gotten older, I think I could be falling to pieces. And one of the things I do a lot of is like forget things. And I was reading the papers this morning, and apparently we forget on average 3 things every day. I think I'd probably do more. Things like why you went into a room, what you were about to say. And so a third of people said, yes, they think it's because getting on a bit. While a similar number said it was on having too much to do and too many things to think about. Top things that we forget while we're in a room, what we're going to say, people's names, yes. Passwords, yes, and to take food out of the freezer in time to defrost. All things I've done quite often.

Republica and ready to go on BFBS. Well, actually, I am kind of ready to go because that is it from me for this afternoon. As I mentioned earlier, Fiona will be taking over at 4 o'clock, but I've got a couple more tracks between now and then, starting off with James Arthur.

0: The King, who's Captain General of the Royal Marine Commandos, has presented new colours to the force at Windsor Castle. It's 25 years since the Commandos were handed new colours. Here's the First Sea Lord, General Sir Gwyn Jenkins.
1: Drill and ceremony isn't necessarily the natural environment of the Royal Marine Commandos, but they've been hard at work practicing and rehearsing for this. But of course, this is also the first time that the Sovereign, as the Captain General of Royal Marines, has ever presented colours to a commando unit.
0: A man's been jailed for 21 years for the rape of a woman in Greater Manchester, for which another man spent almost two decades in prison after being wrongly convicted. Andrew Malkinson was cleared after DNA evidence emerged linking 52-year-old Paul Quinn to the 2003 attack on a young mother at Salford in Greater Manchester. Mr Justice Bright commended the victim.
2: The only word that fits is hero. That is how I choose to think of the woman at the heart of this case. She, not you, Paul Quinn, is the person from this case whom I will remember for the rest of my days.
0: Ukraine says it's carried out marine drone attacks in the Sea of Azov and its ports, targeting dry cargo vessels and a tanker carrying grain stolen from Russian-occupied Ukraine. Azerbaijan says five of its citizens were killed in the attacks. Ukrainian officials admit that one drone exploded in the Romanian Black Sea port of Constanta, far from the Azov Sea. Astronauts on board the International Space Station have been told to prepare for an evacuation over a leak. NASA says they've been ordered to shelter in the spacecraft. A Russian crew member is attempting to fix a widening air leak on the Russian segment of the station. The Metropolitan Police say the number of anti-Semitic hate crimes recorded in London in May increased by more than 70% month on month. 255 incidents were recorded. The force says there's also been a rise in Islamophobic hate crimes. The former chair of the Public Accounts Committee, Baroness Margaret Hodge, says it's shocking that a report into the royal family's properties didn't establish how much Andrew Mountbatten Windsor received in rent. The document from the National Audit Office reveals the former prince had sublet three cottages on the estate where he used to live. Royal editor at The Times, Kate Manzi, says the report answers some questions but raises others.
3: We don't know how much he was charging. I understand it wasn't huge sums. I don't think it was making him rich at all. After all, these were staff working for him who weren't paid kind of princely sums, if you'll forgive the pun. But it does open, it shed a bit more light on what was going on there at Royal Lodge.
0: Kanya King, who founded the Mobo Awards, which champion the contribution of black musicians to British culture, has died. She was 57 and had been diagnosed with colon cancer. The awards celebrated their 30th anniversary this year. And FIFA's cancelled World Cup tickets for about 60 fans who are able to mistakenly buy them for free. And that's the latest. I'm John Adderley.

JLS and Beat Again, BFBS, the Force of Station. Hello and welcome to the Northern Ireland Tea Time Show for a Friday. I'm Fiona with you across the province through until 7 o'clock. Coming your way in about 5 minutes' time, your Tea Time teaser, 5:30, fresh new music, 6:30, your Tea Time track. Come

what an absolute blast from the past. UB40 and I can't help falling in love with you. Now it is time for our Tea Time teaser. Three random questions just to test your general knowledge. No need to get in touch. So today's first question. What two words usually begin the names of the episodes of the TV show Friends? Which sign of the zodiac means archer in Latin? And which of the following would live in a formicary? Owls, bees or ants? So what two words usually begin the names of the episodes of the TV show Friends? Which sign of the zodiac means archer in Latin? And which one of the following would live in a formicary? Owls, bees or ants? I'll give you the answers in and around 4:30.

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Minogue and Padam Padam. If you haven't watched her documentary on Netflix, it is well worth a watch. I watched it during the week and thoroughly enjoyed it. So just a reminder now of today's Tea Time teaser questions. What two words you should begin the names of the episodes of the TV show Friends? Which sign of the zodiac means archer in Latin? And which of the following would live in a formicary? Owls, bees or ants? I'll give you the answers just before 4:30.

Gracie Adams here on BFBS, the Forces Station. Now the answers to today's Tea Time teaser questions. The one are the two words that usually begin the names of the episodes of the TV show Friends. Which sign of the zodiac means archer in Latin? Well, it's Sagittarius, and it is ants that live in a formicary.

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Harry Styles here on BFBS The Forces Station. Coming your way very shortly, we're going to be catching up with the Northern Ireland Veterans Commissioner's Office, who have been walking the six counties of Northern Ireland this week.

0: Jax Jones and Callum Scott with Whistle. BFBS, the Force of the Station. I'm Fiona. This is the Northern Ireland Tea Time Show. Now, the Northern Ireland Veterans Commissioner's Office has set itself a challenge this week, marking 110 years since the Battle of the Somme. They're raising money for the Somme Association and Air Ambulance with a 60-mile walk across all six counties. Yesterday saw supporters step off in County Antrim, beginning the first leg of the six-day challenge. Rachel Cochrane was there and caught up with the Veterans Commissioner, David Johnston.
1: We're at Killybaggy, Roy British Leeson has had the War Memorial, and we are about to start our 6 days, six counties, 60 miles from War Memorial to War Memorial in East County. We're raising money for the Somme Association, being the 110th anniversary, and also Air Ambulance, such a worthy cause. So this is a design to make sure we get into every county, to give veterans in each county and local RBLs, veteran associations, a chance to come along. If you do like something like the Mourns, not everyone can travel there.
2: Yeah.
1: So we wanted to get out and give everyone as much opportunity as possible to take part.
2: Yeah.
1: Either just to see us off or to walk with us on the leg. And we've had something like 140 people have registered to take part in some of the walks. So really excited, and it's great.

0: great just to see people, veterans getting together, talking to each other, and it's such a worthy causes.
1: And you've got a great turnout today. Unfortunately, it's doing that Northern Ireland thing where it's a bit wet, but spirits are high.
0: It's a bit of liquid sunshine. It's Northern Ireland. We don't expect anything different.
1: You're prepared for it.
0: Sunglasses packed and the rain max packed.
1: Good. I'm glad to hear it.
2: And David, you set this challenge to mark 110 years since the Battle of the Somme. A very strong connection between Northern Ireland and the Somme.
0: Absolutely. You know, as I often say, you had people from all political persuasions, all religions and none, stood side by side on the 1st of July when the whistles blew. And over the top they went to face a common enemy.
1: Yeah.
0: And that should never be forgotten. And so many people continue to suffer and look back to, you know, ancestors, loved ones, granddads, great-granddads, all who fought at the Somme. It's such a pivotal moment, I think, in our military history and in the history of our country.
1: Mm-hmm. How are you feeling? Because the vibes are high with you here, David. Are you fully ready and prepped? And maybe the important question is, are the blister packs, are they there too?
0: A new pair of shoes was purchased on Thursday.
1: So you haven't really walked them in.
0: Today we'll test where the soft spots are. But I think we can manage to get through this. A few plasters are definitely in the bag, but at least you get a break in between each day to get things sorted. But I'm really looking forward to it. Excited for the veterans taking part, excited for Alan Rachel in the office.
1: Yep.
0: And we're just looking ready to get going now at 1 o'clock.
1: And you head off, today you're going to be going to Breisian. So a good County Antrim walk today.
0: Yeah, well, we start off we're just about to pass the primary school here in Collyvagie. So the kids are going to wave us off. We've got a piper, three Ballymena, the memorial there on to Breisian. So really looking forward to it. Excitement's building and can't wait.
1: Well, listen, I'm going to catch you up in County Londonderry. I know you're going to be doing the very last leg between Castle Rock and Port Stewart. So hopefully the smiles will still be intact.
0: Absolutely. And you can buy me an ice cream when we get there.
1: Absolutely.
0: That sounds good.
1: And all the kids from Bewick Memorial, all cheering you on.
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1: bites. Hi, I'm Peter Johnson, and here's a roundup of your latest showbiz and entertainment news. Taylor Swift's released a new single, which will feature on the soundtrack of the latest Toy Story movie. Swifties from across the world spent much of last Monday tracking a mysterious countdown on the pop star's website, which eventually revealed a brand new track. The song's called I Knew It, I Knew You, and marks a return to Taylor's country music days. It also saw her team up once more with longtime collaborator Jack Antonoff, who was not involved with Taylor's most recent album, Life of a Showgirl. She's been closely involved with Toy Story 5 since the early days of the film's production and will no doubt be one of the first to go and watch it on the big screen when it hits cinemas on the 19th of June. Legendary film director Martin Scorsese's caused a stir by admitting he's now using artificial intelligence to help make his next movie. Scorsese was quick to clarify he's using AI in the pre-production stage, using the tool to help him create enhanced storyboards. It will not replace any actors or talent. The Taxi Driver and Raging Bull director said, "Cinema's a young medium, so we have to be open to how it can evolve. With AI, I can share what I'm visualising more clearly and efficiently to my creative team." And finally, have you ever stopped to wonder what Sir Andy Murray's doing with his life post-tennis? Well, if you're desperate to find out, the two-time Wimbledon champion is about to be the star of a new fly-on-the-wall documentary series. Andy and his wife Kim have reportedly signed a deal with Channel 4 to film a new show exploring their life away from the court. I'm Peter Johnson, and that's your roundup of the latest showbiz and entertainment stories. Showbiz. Station. Stop that. Disco. X on the

0: Two 100-year-old veterans join D-Day commemorations in Normandy.
1: Very sadly, we have so few of the brave veterans able to join us.
0: The King presents new colours to Royal Marine Commandos at Windsor Castle.
2: They are not only symbols of honour and service, but also a reminder of the extraordinary legacy of which you are a part.
0: And how Andrew Mountbatten Windsor made money by subletting homes on the Royal Estate.
3: There needs to be much more transparency, but not only transparency, there needs to be more accountability.
4: This is Forces News with John Adderley.
0: Two veterans of the D-Day landings have attended a service of remembrance in Normandy to mark its 82nd anniversary. Hundreds of locals, visitors from the UK and serving personnel gathered at Colville Montgomery, from where Tim Cooper sent this report.
5: Pipes and drums heralded the start of the service. In the front row, the honoured guests, Henry Rice and Ken Hay, both 100. Ken explained to me why he feels so compelled to come back to the Normandy beaches.
6: The chaps we left behind, we've no right to go home and forget them. Like we say, the exhortation, they should never be forgotten, and so we have to come back.
5: The service took place under the gaze of a statue of Field Marshal Bernard Montgomery, the commander of the D-Day landings. His grandson, Henry Montgomery, welcomed the veterans.
1: This year seems more poignant than ever. Not only does the world seem more unstable than last year, but very sadly, we have so few of the brave veterans able to join us.
5: After a period of silence remembering all those who lost their lives in the D-Day landings and subsequent campaign to free Europe from German occupation, Henry read the Kohima epitaph.
7: When you go home, tell them of us and say, for your tomorrow, we go valour.
5: The veterans were then paraded to Sword Beach and onto the sand once more. Here's what Henry Rice felt about the occasion.
8: I really, really appreciate the kindness.
5: Many more commemorative events will take place across the area over the next few days. Tim Cooper, BFBS Forces News, Colville Montgomery, Normandy.
4: This is Forces News.
0: The King, Captain General of the Royal Marine Commandos, has presented new colours to the force at Windsor Castle, entrusting the flags to four frontline units. Tom Sables was there.
9: Parading before the King to the tune of the Royal Marines Band, personnel marked a historic milestone. It's 25 years since the Commandos were handed new colours, and this is a chance for the public to get a good look at these units, their day-to-day roles keeping them busy around the world on exercise and operations. His Majesty addressed the personnel in Windsor.
2: They are not only symbols of honour and service, but also a reminder of the extraordinary legacy of which you are a part.
9: Here's the First Sea Lord General Sir Gwyn Jenkins.
10: Drill and ceremony isn't necessarily the natural environment of the Royal Marine Commandos, but they've been hard at work practicing and rehearsing for this. But of course, this is also the first time that the Sovereign, as the Captain General of Royal Marines, has ever presented colours to a commando unit.
9: With four frontline units represented, this event is in many ways a reunion. Here's Lieutenant Freddie Williams, Officer Commanding 4 Troop 40 Commando.
11: It's really good to see friends from training and seeing all the lads meeting blokes they haven't seen probably since training themselves. So it's a big event, lots of people out and about, a lot of coordination going on, but it's really significant and it's good to be a part of.
9: It's a moment for reflection as well as celebration. Under the old colours presented in 2001, 74 Royal Marines died on operations in Northern Ireland, Iraq and Afghanistan. Tom Sables, BFBS Forces News, Windsor.
4: This is Forces News.
0: Volodymyr Zelensky has called for a face-to-face meeting with Vladimir Putin in a fresh attempt to end the war in Ukraine. President Trump said both sides must compromise if there's to be a peace deal. More from Simon Newton.
12: In an 1,800-word letter, at times personal and defiant, Mr. Zelensky challenged Vladimir Putin to meet him in a neutral country. He said support for the war inside Russia was fading and argued that any peace process should involve European countries and begin with a full ceasefire. Speaking to foreign journalists, Vladimir Putin's response was cautious.
13: There is no need to stop hostilities to start the talks. No need.
14: У нас были переговоры.
13: We did have talks already.
12: Mr. Zelensky also suggested Washington's attention has shifted from Ukraine to the conflict with Iran. President Trump has welcomed the prospect of direct talks, saying both sides would need to make concessions.
15: Two very good people. They're two very, incredible countries, beautiful countries. They've got to stop. I've been very strong on the fact that they've got to get that over with. So, but they do. I want them each to make certain compromises. I think they're going to do that.
12: The Ukrainian leader said Russians were growing tired of drone attacks, fuel shortages and heavy frontline losses. He claimed Russian forces are suffering around 30,000 killed or wounded every month. The war, he wrote, can only be ended through direct talks between the two leaders. Addressing the Russian president directly, he said one final message. Do not be afraid to take the path out of this war.
0: And in the last few minutes, Vladimir Putin has said he sees no reason to meet the Ukrainian leader.
16: Forces News.
4: This is BFBS.
0: A man has been jailed for 24 years for the rape of a woman in Salford in 2003 that saw someone else wrongly convicted. Paul Quinn was arrested in 2022 after advances in DNA testing matched him to saliva on the victim's top. Andrew Malkinson spent 17 years in prison after his wrongful conviction in the same case before he was cleared. BBC reporter Phil McCann says Mr. Malkinson always maintained he was innocent.
11: He was in jail for 17 years. Now, he could have got parole earlier than that, but that would have involved admitting to his offence, because you can't get parole unless you go through rehabilitation programmes, and to do that you have to admit to your offending. Paul Quinn will be eligible for release after 14 years.
0: Ukraine's targeted Russian vessels in the Sea of Azov using naval drones. It says they included a tanker carrying grain from Russian-occupied Ukraine. Azerbaijan says five of its civilians were killed in a drone attack in the area. Iran says its navy fired warning missiles and drones at American warships in the Gulf of Oman, saying they'd been harassing commercial vessels. The US earlier said it had intercepted a sanctioned stateless ship in the Indian Ocean. And Anthony Head, best known for his roles in Buffy the Vampire Slayer and Ted Lasso, has died at the age of 72.
4: BFBS. Forces News.
0: Andrew Mountbatten Windsor made money by subletting homes on the Royal Estate. A National Audit Office report says the former prince received an income from three cottages while he was paying a peppercorn rent of his own. It also reveals the king foots the bill for Andrew's daughter's homes. It's the first report into royal residences in 20 years. A royal commentator, Jenny Bond, says it shines a light on the crown's finances.
17: Beatrice and Eugenie, not working members of the royal family, but live in parts of two royal palaces, apparently rent-free as well. Now, that money is paid by the king, but this reopens and reignites the whole debate about what really is private money and public money.
0: A former chair of the Public Accounts Committee, Labour peer Baroness Hodge, says it's important to establish if Andrew Mountbatten Windsor benefited from money which should have gone to the state.
18: The purpose of the Crown Estate, its first duty, is to generate financial returns and value for the people of the UK, for us as the taxpayer. And if the Crown Estate is operating in a way that is not just serving the taxpayer, but also serving the royal family, it's not meeting its basic purpose.
0: Jack Royston from Newsweek magazine says it's right the royal finances are made public.
3: There needs to be much more transparency, but not only transparency, there needs to be more accountability. We do need to have Parliament helping to mark the royals' homework for them, the palace's homework. We can't just have the palace marking their own homework. And I think that is really striking in some of the biggest lines in this document.
4: Forces News Sports.
0: England lost four wickets in an hour on a tricky pitch at Lord's in the first test against New Zealand, but the hosts have now moved on to 205 for seven, giving them a lead of 232 runs in their second innings. The military's best golfers have been in action. The young golfers at the Inter-Services Development Championships in Gainsborough in Lincolnshire. That's a big few days for the RAF. Carl Dixon's there.
19: A historic result for the RAF Golf Association, a first ever Inter-Services Development title. This year's tournament was held over 3 days at Thonock Park in Gainsborough. First up, the Army overpowered the Navy to win 11-4, before the Navy, in a must-win match, were beaten 10-5 by the Air Force. Winner take all then on the final day, but 2026 will be the year of the young Air Force golfers. The 11.5-3.5 drubbing seals a first ever title at this level, which the association called a remarkable achievement.
0: And Alexander Zverev is through to the final of the French Open after beating Jakub Menchik in four sets.
4: Forces News headlines.
0: Services have been held as part of the D-Day commemorations in Normandy, and the King has presented new colours to the Royal Marine Commandos at Windsor Castle. That's the latest. I'm John Adderley.

Ultra Beat and Darren Styles with Pretty Green Eyes, BFBS, the Forces Station. I'm Fiona. This is the Northern Ireland Tea Time Show. I'm with you across the province through until 7 o'clock. Coming your way at 5:30, I'm going to play you my pick of this week's fresh new music tracks.

0: Flying Birds and Pretty Boy. It is just after 20 past five on this Friday evening.
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0: Kitchen, nearly 5:30, so time for fresh new music today. I'm going to play you my pick of the bunch from this week. We brought you Nick Jonas, there was Nathan Daw and Tion Wayne, there was Ariana Grande, but my top choice for this week, it's Lily Allen and Jade.
1: Hey, it's me. Just checking in. I know there's a lot going on right now, so how you feeling?

0: Sigma and Rita Ora with Coming Home. It is just coming up to 20 to 6 on this Friday evening.
1: Are you looking at me like...
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Now, the Wessex Cinema at Flying Station Aldergrove, if you've never checked it out, you really should. It is the most amazing, cosy space. Well, they urgently need help. They need you right now because the cinema is only being run by a handful of people. And if they don't get more support, we risk losing it altogether. And we really don't want that to happen. Now, it's a great opportunity for family members from across all three stations to get involved. It's a great way to make new friendships and add something extra to community life and something extra to your CV. I mean, if you can write camera operator on your CV, that's always going to go down well, isn't it? 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

Robbie Williams and Supreme. Now, the Mortal Kombat 2 competition is well underway. It runs right through until the 8th of June. Mortal Kombat 11 has arrived in cinemas, and BFBS has partnered with Warner Brothers UK to give away two merchandise packs with exclusive merch. All you've got to do is let us know who's your all-time favourite Mortal Kombat character at bfbs.com/combat, K-O-M-B-A-T. The competition closes, as I said, on Monday, the 8th of June.

0: Because I gotta have faith. Ooh, I gotta have faith. Because I gotta have
1: George Michael and Faith, and don't forget you can hear more great music like that from our archives every weekday morning in the final hour of The Breakfast Show when Rachel plays The Rewind, or 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from the Geek Town podcast. But taking you to the news at 6, it's Olivia Rodrigo.

0: The King, who's Captain General of the Royal Marine Commandos, has presented new colours to the force at Windsor Castle. It's 25 years since the Commandos were handed new colours. Here's the First Sea Lord, General Sir Gwyn Jenkins.
1: Drill and ceremony isn't necessarily the natural environment of the Royal Marine Commandos, but they've been hard at work practicing and rehearsing for this. But of course, this is also the first time that the Sovereign, as the Captain General of Royal Marines, has ever presented colours to a commando unit.
0: A man's been jailed for 21 years for the rape of a woman in Greater Manchester, for which another man spent almost two decades in prison after being wrongly convicted. Andrew Malkinson was cleared after DNA evidence emerged linking 52-year-old Paul Quinn to the 2003 attack on a young mother in Salford in Greater Manchester. Mr Justice Bright commended the victim.
2: The only word that fits is hero. That is how I choose to think of the woman at the heart of this case. She, not you, Paul Quinn, is the person from this case whom I will remember for the rest of my days.
0: Ukraine says it's carried out marine drone attacks in the Sea of Azov and its ports, targeting dry cargo vessels and a tanker carrying grain stolen from Russian-occupied Ukraine. Azerbaijan says five of its citizens were killed in the attacks. Ukrainian officials admit one drone exploded in the Romanian Black Sea port of Constanta, far from the Azov Sea. Downing Street says Britain and America's relationship remains incredibly strong despite a stinging rebuke from the US State Department about UK policing. It claimed officers handcuffing murder victim Henry Novak after his Sikh killer accused him of racism was evidence of two-tier policing. The Justice Secretary says that's not his experience. Conservative leader Kemi Badenoch doesn't think it's helpful.
3: I certainly think that foreign governments, especially allied governments, should provide that sort of feedback in private, not in public. The only people who benefit from seeing that sort of language are hostile countries like Iran and Russia.
0: Astronauts on board the International Space Station are being allowed to return to their duties after fears they'd have to evacuate the craft because of a leak. A NASA spokesperson says crew no longer have to shelter for protection. Meanwhile, the Russian state space agency says their experts had detected two leaks, but there's no immediate threat to the crew. England have been bowled out for 226 in their second innings of the first test, giving New Zealand a target of 254 to win at Lord's. Ben Stokes' side earlier bowled the visitors out for 113 for a first innings lead of 27. New Zealand are one for one as they chase their target. And it's understood Martin O'Neill has agreed terms to become the permanent manager of Celtic on a one-year deal. The 74-year-old held talks with principal shareholder Dermot Desmond yesterday. O'Neill had two interim spells in charge at Celtic Park last season, guiding them to the Scottish Premiership title on the final day. That's the latest. I'm Simon Hunter.
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6: It doesn't matter if you love him or capital H-I-M. Put your paws up.

Lady Gaga here on BFBS, the Force Station. I'm Fiona. This is the Northern Ireland Tea Time Show. I'm with you across the province until 7 o'clock. Coming your way at 6:30, we're going to play our Tea Time track.

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0: 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I'm Fiona. This is the Northern Ireland Tea Time Show. Now, once a month, George Ryland checks in with David from the Geek Town podcast to find out what's new in the world of gaming. Here's the latest update.
1: A couple of quick mentions. One of them is 007 First Light, which we mentioned last month. It's from IO Interactive, who are the people behind the Hitman games. And you kind of think if anybody can make a decent James Bond game, it's going to be the people that made Hitman. I have actually managed to get my hands on this and have been playing it quite a lot.
2: So how many hours?
1: Really in, not that many comparatively. I think I'm up to
2: on a scale
1: 16.7 hours on this, so
2: okay,
1: fairly reasonable. It's got a solid story. It really does feel like you're playing through a James Bond movie. Not quite open world, more cinematic action adventure, a bit like Uncharted if you've ever played any of those games, but with more stealth and gadgets. The thing that delights me about this game is we're at the point where it's not just voice acting anymore. They're using the actor's likeness and performance capture, the whole thing. So you're playing through the game and like a character will pop up and go, oh, that's Lenny James. Oh, that's Gemma Chan. Both of which are very in this. Bond himself is played by Patrick Gibson, but it does make your brain slightly glitch when you realise that the thing he's most famous for prior to this is playing the young serial-killing Dexter in Dexter Original Sin.
2: Oh, I love it.
1: It's a solid Bond game. I'm on PC and have no issues with it. There apparently have been a few issues with people on certainly PS5. It needs a patch for that, but apart from that, it's been really, really good. Also, a quick mention to something that isn't coming out this month, but they did release the date for it. 13th of October, this comes out, and it's Planet Zoo 2. Don't know whether I should tell you the hours I've played on Planet Zoo.
2: Oh, do. Oh, please do.
1: 1,320.6.
2: How much of a year is that?
1: I'm not going to look.
2: Okay, that's fine. Moving on.
1: Planet Zoo, for those of you that don't know, the original Planet Zoo is basically it's a zoo management sim. You're building out a zoo, adding animals, very detailed in how you can build the enclosures and you can decorate things and all that sort of stuff. Coming out in October 13, that will be landing. There is one game which is out now in early access on PC called Para Lives. The latest attempt of somebody who's taking The Sims crown. We've had a couple of games that have tried to do that. Nothing really managed it successfully. I have played a little bit of this, and it is a solid start, but should definitely put the caveat in that it is in early access, so it isn't the finished game. It is very much like The Sims. There has been a big gap in the market for a live Sims rival, and if nothing else, if this gets close, one of the nice things it might do is give the people at EA a bit of a kick up the backside to actually innovate a bit more. And I mean, the EA games is ridiculous. The expansions, it's like a money printing machine for Sims 4 DLC, and costs slightly over a grand to get all the DLC for The Sims at this point. Ridiculous. Yeah. Absolutely ridiculous. So if it gives them a kick to actually do something a bit more interesting with The Sims, great. If it actually becomes a better game than The Sims, fantastic. If you want to try Para Lives out, that is in early access and it is available on PC, on Steam.
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0: I'm Natasha Renault, and our film of the week at BFBS Cinemas is Masters of the Universe, Certificate 12A. A young man on Earth discovers a fabulous secret legacy as the prince of an alien planet and must recover a magic sword and return home to protect his kingdom.
1: All that stuff that only exists in legends and bedtime stories. Talking tigers, spaceships, and magic swords that can make a man as mighty as a god. Where I come from, that stuff is real.
0: After being separated for 15 years, the Sword of Power of King Grayskull leads Prince Adam back to Eternia, where he discovers his home has been destroyed and is now under the rule of powerful warlord and sorcerer Skeletor. Adam must join forces with his closest allies and embrace who he is truly meant to be. He-Man, the most powerful man in the universe.
1: Why did you send me away?
2: I wanted you to be safe. So I sent you to a place I knew that they'd never find you. Nurse.
3: This obsession with nerd stuff and sword things, it's not a good look for human resources.
1: I know it sounds crazy, but that sword is gonna show me the way home.
4: Sir, you can't do that.
5: Don't worry, the sword's mine.
0: Masters of the Universe is our film of the week at BFBS Cinemas, and you can get more movie news, check out the local listings, and see what other movies are showing the big screen by visiting bfbscinemas.com or check out our Facebook page, BFBS Cinemas.

and motivation. And before that, Natasha Reno with our film of the week. And you can see Masters of the Universe next Wednesday. That's the 10th of June at the Wessex Cinema, Flying Station, Aldergrove at 7 o'clock.

0: 98 names of those who died during the Normandy campaign in 1944 have been added to their British memorial. Tim Cooper was at the ceremony in Vaux-sur-Mer.
1: Irons RW.
2: The new names were read out.
1: Bennett.
2: Sadly omitted for many reasons, now rightfully added. Among the 98 new names on the British Normandy Memorial, Dennis Ashley Edwards, great-uncle of James Edwards.
3: He was injured on the 4th of August 1944, flown back to the UK and unfortunately died of his head injuries. It means a lot.
2: The British Normandy Memorial will host further commemorations for the 82nd anniversary of D-Day. Tim Cooper, BFBS Forces News, Vaux-sur-Mer.
0: Vladimir Putin's responded to a letter from Ukraine's president asking for face-to-face peace talks.
4: I see no point in meeting. There's only a point for Ukraine because they want to stop the offensive of the armed forces of Russia. What we need is agreements, arrangements, not for 6 months or a year, but the long term.
0: The Russian leader told an economic summit in St. Petersburg there's no doubt his country will achieve its war aims. Vladimir Zelensky claimed Russians had become less comfortable with increasing drone attacks and rising prices. It's also been revealed he'll meet Sir Keir Starmer along with France and Germany's leaders in London on Sunday. A man has been jailed for 24 years for the rape of a woman in Salford in 2003 that saw someone else wrongly convicted. Paul Quinn was arrested in 2022 after advances in DNA testing matched him to saliva on the victim's top. Andrew Malkinson spent 17 years in prison after his wrongful conviction in the same case before he was cleared. In court, Mr. Justice Bright condemned Quinn's actions.
5: You knew that his conviction was wrongful. You also knew that it was extremely useful to you. It must have preyed on your conscience that another man was in prison, in effect serving your sentence.
0: New Zealand are 36 for 3 at stumps, chasing 254 to win the first test against England at Lord's. Will O'Rourke is the most recent batter to be dismissed, bowled by Gus Atkinson. Martin O'Neill has agreed to become the permanent manager of Celtic once again after leading them to a League and Cup double as interim boss. It's understood he'll sign a one-year deal. Sky Sports news reporter Adam Binney says it gives them the chance to build on last season's successes.
6: They want that stability for the season coming up, and that's what they've got Martin O'Neill for one more year. The one thing they will absolutely have to get right this summer, though, now that they've got that manager in place, is recruitment. For the last couple of transfer windows now, Celtic have really, really disappointed their supporters.
0: And Lewis Hamilton has gone fastest in the second practice session at F1's Monaco Grand Prix. He topped the leaderboard just ahead of his Ferrari teammate Charles Leclerc, who was quickest in first practice. Max Verstappen was third, with Mercedes pair George Russell and Kimi Antonelli fourth and fifth respectively. That's the latest. I'm Simon Hunter.

DJ Snake and Ozuna with Megan the Stallion and SG before that, some Navos. And believe me, it is officially the start of the weekend. And it's so good to have you company wherever you are joining us right across the forces world. My name is Jess Brazy with you for the next couple of hours in Germany, Gibraltar, Cyprus, across the UK, down in the Falkland Islands with plenty of hip hop, dance and R&B anthems and plenty more to come, including Artful Dodgers and BB Rexha. But now this from Chicane and Moya with Who Do You Give Your Love To?

Sampo and Rani with Pax Malone. It's BFBS, the Forces Station. So how's your weekend looking? The weather in the UK is not looking great. I'm not going to lie to you. But if you're in the likes of Gibraltar or Cyprus, I'm sure you're going to have a fantastic one. But wherever you are, don't forget you can have your own kitchen disco party, your own garden party with our brilliant Joe Carden, who's in the mix every single Saturday for Old School and Anthems. That's from 6pm UK time across the world. But if you're in Canada or the Falkland Islands or in Brunei, 6pm local time for you. 3, 2, 1.

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I am so here for the retro vocals in this one. Sounding so good for your Friday. Spencer Ramsey and Take It Easy. It's BFBS, the Forces Station. Jess Bracey with you. 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

0: It is definitely giving me beach vibes for your Friday. Just imagine it, like laying on a beach somewhere, nice and warm, cool beverage in hand. Listen to this. Odin and Fatso with Lauren. It's BFBS, the Forces Station. And from something new to something old school, we're going in with some Usher and You Remind Me.
1: Yo, I ain't seen you in a minute, but I got something to tell you.

0: America's vice president says righteous anger is the proper response to Henry Novak's murder and officers' first response. The US State Department claimed officers handcuffing murder victim Henry Novak after his Sikh killer accused him of racism was evidence of two-tier policing. Sky's political correspondent Rob Powell read some of J.D. Vance's post on X.
1: He said that Henry Novak should be alive today, and he would be if the last few generations of European elites had stood their ground against the politics of self-hatred and the mass invasion of migrants, many of whom despise the West and the people who love it.
0: In response, the spokesperson for Number 10 said the Novak family are grieving after Henry's horrific murder. They have said they do not want his death to be used to create further division, hatred or tension. We should be respecting their wishes. Our politics should bring people together, even in the most terrible of circumstances. A man has been jailed for 24 years for the rape of a woman in Salford in 2003 that saw someone else wrongly convicted. Paul Quinn was arrested in 2022 after advances in DNA testing matched him to saliva on the victim's top. Andrew Malkinson spent 17 years in prison after his wrongful conviction in the same case before he was cleared. James Burley is an investigator who worked on the case at the charity Appeal that looks into wrongful convictions.
2: Paul Quinn, the actual perpetrator of this terrible crime, who let Andy rot for it, who has a track record of violent and sexual offences, he's now received a sentence which isn't life, and which means he could actually serve less time in prison than Andy did. So I think he's struggling to see how that's anything other than a slap in the face.
0: Ukraine says it's carried out marine drone attacks in the Sea of Azov and its ports, targeting dry cargo vessels and a tanker carrying grain stolen from Russian-occupied Ukraine. Azerbaijan says five of its citizens were killed in the attacks. Ukrainian officials admit one drone exploded in the Romanian Black Sea port of Constanta, far from the Azov Sea. England's cricketers are well placed to push for victory in the first test of the summer against New Zealand at Lord's. The visitors still need 218 runs to win and will resume tomorrow on 36 for 3. Emilio Gay hit a half century on debut as England scored 226 in their second innings. It's understood Martin O'Neill has agreed terms to become the permanent manager of Celtic on a one-year deal. The 74-year-old held talks with principal shareholder Dermot Desmond yesterday. O'Neill had two interim spells in charge at Celtic Park last season, guiding them to the Scottish Premiership title on the final day. And Lewis Hamilton has gone fastest in the second practice session at F1's Monaco Grand Prix. He topped the leaderboard just ahead of his Ferrari teammate Charles Leclerc, who was quickest in first practice. Max Verstappen was third, with Mercedes pair George Russell and Kimi Antonelli fourth and fifth, respectively. There's more news and sport on our website, forcesnews.com. That's the latest. I'm Simon Hunter.

Runaway, it's Pink on a BFBS, the Forces station. Before that, Medusa and Paradise. It's Jess Bracey with you for your weekend. Hope it has gone off to a good start, whether you are going on an adventure weekend, whether you're packing the bags, whether you're staying at home, doing the boring admin, or you're having your own little party with BFBS. I'm here for it. Music still to come from A-Lock, Banal, Tamara and H with Undeniable.

Mark Ronson, Camila Cabello, and the MK remix of Find You. It's BFBS, the Forces station. So hands up if you tuned in to the new series of Love Island yesterday. I remember being in Cyprus like 10 years ago, and it was like the most popular thing on a BFBS TV at the time. And I think it still is, isn't it? We are absolutely here for all the couples' romances. So I hope you enjoyed it yesterday. But speaking of brand new series, tonight at 9 p.m. UK time, Celebrity Gogglebox is back on Channel 4. Honestly, the amount of times my husband and I sit watching Gogglebox going, we'd be good on this. Either that or we would just get absolutely cancelled. But that's just us. And that's why we should not be allowed on TV. But instead, you've got me on the radio. Rouge Silver now. This is Touch Me. It's BFBS, the Forces station, and a BFBS Beats for your weekends.

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0: It's definitely one of those end of the night tracks where you're taking your makeup off, you're making yourself a nice hot brew and putting on a bit of Dave. It's Starlight on VFBS, the Forces Station. Jess Bracey with you for your Friday, bringing you the best in hip-hop, dance and R&B with the Chainsmokers. 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
1: Let's get down to business.

Aaliyah Tracy and Reasonable. It's BFBS, the Forces Station. So looking ahead to some Saturday sport then for your weekend. Roland Garros, the double men final on TNT Sports at 10 a.m. UK time. And then followed by the women's singles final, same channel at 2 p.m. UK time. You've also got the Gallagher Premiership matches across ITV and a BFBS Sport for serving personnel overseas. And this one has certainly caught my attention. The world famous, of course, 1966 World Cup final. How could we ever forget it? Forever living down in British history memory. In colour, that one is on Channel 4 at 4:45 UK time.

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0: The US Vice President has claimed righteous anger is the proper response to Henry Novak's murder, adding he died in the same way a civilization dies. In a post on X, J.D. Vance also linked illegal migration to the 18-year-old's stabbing and his handcuffing by police after his Sikh killer falsely accused him of racism. Downing Street has again criticised people trying to interfere in democracy. Conservative leader Kemi Badenoch is also unimpressed.
1: I certainly think that foreign governments, especially allied governments, should provide that sort of feedback in private, not in public. The only people who benefit from seeing that sort of language are hostile countries like Iran and Russia.
0: Vladimir Putin's responded to a letter from Ukraine's president asking for face-to-face peace talks.
2: I see no point in meeting. There's only a point for Ukraine because they want to stop the offensive of the armed forces of Russia. What we need is agreements, arrangements, not for 6 months or a year, but the long term.
0: The Russian leader told an economic summit in St. Petersburg there's no doubt his country will achieve its war aims. Vladimir Zelensky claimed Russians had become less comfortable with increasing drone attacks and rising prices. It's also been revealed he'll meet Sir Keir Starmer along with France and Germany's leaders in London on Sunday. 98 names of those who died during the Normandy campaign in 1944 have been added to their British memorial. Tim Cooper was at the ceremony in Ver-sur-Mer.
3: Irons RW.
4: The new names were read out.
3: Bennett.
4: Sadly omitted for many reasons, now rightfully added. Among the 98 new names on the British Normandy memorial, Dennis Ashley Edwards, great uncle of James Edwards.
5: He was injured on the 4th of August 1944, flown back to the UK and unfortunately died of his head injuries. It means a lot.
4: The British Normandy memorial will host further commemorations for the 82nd anniversary of D-Day. Tim Cooper, BFBS Forces News, Ver-sur-Mer.
0: Mobo Awards founder Kanya King's being remembered as inspirational, incredible and someone whose impact is immeasurable following her death. She was 57 and had colon cancer. Idris Elba says her dedication is unmatched, with Stormzy and Alicia Dixon, among others, paying tribute. She established the awards celebrating black music in 1996 and spoke about them in 2000.
6: 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And we feel that we really needed to give to it justice.
0: England's cricketers are well placed to push for victory in the first test of the summer against New Zealand at Lords. The visitors still need 218 runs to win and will resume tomorrow on 36 for 3. Emilio Gay hit a half century on debut as England scored 226 in their second innings. You can find more news and sport on our website at forcesnews.com. That's the latest. I'm Simon Hunter.
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2: How could I not leak it? I look so good, you look so good. Maybe we should all leak it together. Get. You only live once. Let the people see.

I remember when this track was first released and it just screamed to me like influence from the Pussycat Dolls, and I'm so hit for it. The latest one from Flo and Leak It, it's BFBS, the Forces Station, BFBS Beats, as we bring the two together to say hello weekend with the best in hip-hop, dance and R&B. We have definitely got a Yay It's Friday track from LMFAO after this from Rudimental. Love you more.

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0: big fan of Drake releasing three albums in one go. He's like, right, I've got some material I need to share with you. Absolute legend. Working with Thames on this and the future. It is Wait For You on BFBS, the Forces station. Megan Thee Stallion now. Yeah. Savage.
1: Been that, still that. Will forever be that, forever be that.

0: 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Yeah. You say I taste like sugar, but ain't sweet.
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If

0: America's vice president says righteous anger is the proper response to Henry Novak's murder and officers' first response. The US State Department claimed officers handcuffing murder victim Henry Novak after his Sikh killer accused him of racism was evidence of two-tier policing. Sky's political correspondent Rob Powell read some of J.D. Vance's post on X.
1: He said that Henry Novak should be alive today, and he would be if the last few generations of European elites had stood their ground against the politics of self-hatred and the mass invasion of migrants, many of whom despise the West and the people who love it.
0: In response, a spokesperson for Number 10 said the Novak family are grieving after Henry's horrific murder. They have said they do not want his death to be used to create further division, hatred or tension. We should be respecting their wishes. They went on to say our politics should bring people together, even in the most terrible of circumstances. A man has been jailed for 24 years for the rape of a woman in Salford in 2003 that saw someone else wrongly convicted. Paul Quinn was arrested in 2022 after advances in DNA testing matched him to saliva on the victim's top. Andrew Malkinson spent 17 years in prison after his wrongful conviction in the same case before he was cleared. James Burley is an investigator who worked on the Malkinson case at the charity Appeal that looks into wrongful convictions.
2: Paul Quinn, the actual perpetrator of this terrible crime, who let Andy rot for it, who has a track record of violent and sexual offences, he's now received a sentence which isn't life, and which means he could actually serve less time in prison than Andy did. So I think he's struggling to see how that's anything other than a slap in the face.
0: Martin O'Neill has agreed to become the permanent manager of Celtic once again after leading them to a league and cup double as interim boss. It's understood he'll sign a one-year deal. Sky Sports News reporter Adam Binney says it gives them the chance to build on last season's successes.
3: They want that stability for the season coming up, and that's what they've got Martin O'Neill for one more year. The one thing they will absolutely have to get right this summer, though, now that they've got that manager in place, is recruitment. For the last couple of transfer windows now, Celtic have really, really disappointed their supporters.
0: England's cricketers are well placed to push for victory in the first test of the summer against New Zealand at Lords. The visitors still need 218 runs to win and will resume tomorrow on 36 for 3. Emilio Gay hit a half century on debut as England scored 226 in their second innings. It's the first game in a 3-test series. Lewis Hamilton has gone fastest in the second practice session at F1's Monaco Grand Prix. He topped the leaderboard just ahead of his Ferrari teammate Charles Leclerc, who was quickest in first practice. Max Verstappen was third, with Mercedes pair George Russell and Kimi Antonelli in fourth and fifth places, respectively. You can find more news and sport on our website at forcesnews.com. That's the latest. I'm Simon Hunter.

Lighter Rose, Calvin Harris, it's a body moving. It's BFBS, the Forces Station, BFBS Beats. It's Jess Bracey with you for one more hour right across the force as well, bringing you the best in hip-hop, dance and R&B as we bring you in to the weekend. Hope you've got some great plans planned. Hope you're enjoying the music. Plenty more where that came from, including the brilliant tracks from Kesima and Doja Cat, but now Jax Jones and D-Double-E. Sidewinder.

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It was absolutely everywhere at the time. Justin Timberlake, Cats Up the Feeling. It's PFPS, the Forces Station, and a very good evening if you are joining us in Cyprus. The Galaxy Cinema red carpet event is taking place next Friday. 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

I bet. Said I got drive, I don't need a car. 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I'm doing things they ain't seen before. Bands ain't dumb, but extremists are. I'm a demon lord. 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I ain't seen the horse. 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

sweet loving on the BFBS of 40 station. It's Jess Morale and Sunshine in the track, isn't it? It's a gala on BFBS. Jess Bracey with you. Right then, we're going into the depths of the night and we're going to go raving with this. Ketima, Comes and Goes.

sampling the classic Verve and This Sweet Symphony is Sigma and Morgan with Adrenaline Rush on BFBS, the Forces Station. We are such a huge fans of Sigma here at BFBS as they have accompanied us on so many different tours overseas in the likes of the Middle East, out in Estonia. So if you've been fortunate to see them, I'm sure you had the best time. Music now from Basement Jacks. This is Romeo.

Stormzy and the Deal with 24 hours. It's BFBS, the Forces Station. That is it from me. Coming up next, after all your latest headlines, Jason Webster continuing everything hip-hop, dance and R&B. But now Liam Neeson, Swedish House Mafia. Time.

0: Downing Street has hit back after US Vice President J.D. Vance called for righteous anger over the murder of 18-year-old Henry Novak, who was handcuffed as he lay dying in Southampton. Number 10 says politics here should bring people together, even in horrific circumstances. Downing Street has again criticised people trying to interfere in democracy. Conservative leader Kemi Badenoch is also unimpressed.
1: I certainly think that foreign governments, especially allied governments, should provide that sort of feedback in private, not in public. The only people who benefit from seeing that sort of language are hostile countries like Iran and Russia.
0: A man who was wrongly imprisoned for 17 years for rape has said the sentence given to the perpetrator of the attack in Salford in 2003 is an insult. Andrew Malcolmson made the comment after rapist Paul Quinn was told he'd served 24 years but could be eligible for parole after 14. Mr. Malcolmson said Quinn was a violent, depraved individual but had received a softer sentence than his life term. In court, Mr. Justice Bright condemned Quinn's actions.
2: You knew that his conviction was wrongful. You also knew that it was extremely useful to you. It must have preyed on your conscience that another man was in prison, in effect serving your sentence.
0: 98 names of those who died during the Normandy campaign in 1944 have been added to their British memorial. Tim Cooper was at the ceremony in Vers-sur-Mer.
3: Irons are W.
4: The new names were read out.
3: Bennett.
4: Sadly omitted for many reasons, now rightfully added. Among the 98 new names on the British Normandy Memorial, Dennis Ashley Edwards, great uncle of James Edwards.
5: He was injured on the 4th of August 1944, flown back to the UK and unfortunately died of his head injuries. It means a lot.
4: The British Normandy Memorial will host further commemorations for the 82nd anniversary of D-Day. Tim Cooper, BFBS Forces News, Vers-sur-Mer.
0: England's cricketers are well placed to push for victory in the first test of the summer against New Zealand at Lord's. The visitors still need 218 runs to win and will resume tomorrow and 36 for three. Emilio Gay hit a half century on debut as England scored 226 in their second innings. It's the first game in a three-test series. England have been thrashed 4-0 by Spain to leave them at risk of needing the playoffs to reach next summer's Women's World Cup. The only way they can now gain automatic qualification is if their result against Ukraine on Tuesday betters Spain's against Iceland. The Republic of Ireland beat the Netherlands 3-2, meaning they will qualify if they beat France on Tuesday. Scotland, meanwhile, thrashed Israel 6-0. Wales drew 1-1 with Montenegro and Northern Ireland lost 2-1 to Turkey. And Warrington have closed the gap on Rugby League's Super League leaders Leeds with a 12-4 win against Hull FC. Wolves are only off top spot on points difference. Lee got past Castleford 24-14, while Bradford beat York 30 points to 20. That's the latest. I'm Simon Hunter. The

What a talent she is. It's Tate McRae with X's on BFBS Beats. I'm Jason. Thanks so much for listening. I've got some excellent songs through your Friday into your Saturday morning. I have got some absolute bangers you're going to love. How about some Jungkook and Jack Harlow in 3D on the way a little later on? I've got a throwback from Tony DeBar as well. Martin Jensen's on the way. And this will sound so nice for your Friday night. This is Kygo, Dan Tominski. This is Heaven on Your Mind here on BFBS. When

0: Great throwback from Tony DeBart and The Real Thing here on BFBS. I'm Jason. Hope you're enjoying these dance tunes I'm playing for you Friday night. I've got KSI and Craig David and Digital Farm Animals and Really Loves on the way very soon, which is a song I completely forgot about, but so happy to be playing that very soon. Now, this summer, why not make the World Cup even more interesting by creating a fancy team to join our BFBS League? 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I've got John Cook and Jack Harlow on the way next.
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KSI, Craig David and Digital Farm Animals and Really Love here on BFBS. That went to number three in the charts. That was a big song. It was also the most downloaded song in the UK during its first week. It was a huge track and weird that I kind of don't remember it. I mean, I remember the song now, but like completely forgot about it at the time. I'm going to play Prosper and Clooney and Free Your Mind, and then I'm going to play a track which you won't believe is 11 years old from Zara Larsson, M&EK. I'll get Never Forget You on the way in a sec. My love.

0: Monique, Zara Larson, and Then Forget You here on BFBSB. So I'm Jason. Thanks so much for having us on. That song wasn't just like a viral hit and then just disappeared again. 47 weeks that spent in the UK chart. It was such a big song. 11 years ago it came out, and I can't believe that. You know, sometimes you hear a song, you think, maybe 3 or 4 years old. 11 years ago? I'm going to get Freemasons and Love My Mind that's coming up, and Pro Green on the way too. Hit you
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5: Guess what? I'm so hot.

is Freemasons and Love My Mind here on BFBS. I'm Jason. Hope you're enjoying your Friday. We're going to move into some real big songs for your Saturday morning very soon. I've got Pro Green and Need You Tonight. Alex Galdino on the way very soon too. And this guy originally just started off on Geordie Shore, just like one of the guys on there, and then all of a sudden became one of the biggest DJs in the world. Voiced by Ra, which is the best name ever. This is Joel Corry, and this is Devotion.

Mike Scaldino and Kelly Rowland, What a Feeling here on BFBS. I'm Jason. Thanks so much for listening today. Look, I have got a song on the way which you wouldn't think would work between Martin Garrix and Ed Sheeran and Repeat It. I'm going to play it very soon. It works so perfectly. It's coming up in a bit, all right? Justin Bieber, also on the way too with Pete. Cheers to this one. Take you up to the news. It's Maloko and Sing It Back on BFBS.

0: A man who was wrongly imprisoned for 17 years for rape has said the sentence given to the perpetrator of the attack in Salford in 2003 is an insult. Andrew Malkinson made the comment after the rapist, Paul Quinn, was told he'd serve 24 years but could be eligible for parole after 14 years. Mr. Malkinson said Quinn was a violent, depraved individual, but had received a softer sentence than his, life term. A former Victims Commissioner for England and Wales, Dame Vera Baird, says she understands Mr. Malkinson.
1: Pretty damn hard for Mr. Malkinson, and he has all of my sympathies anyway. The injustice he has undergone, the suffering, the demands on his mental health, his emotions, I mean, he goes beyond having a different sentence from the guy who has now been sentenced. Different judges do sentence in a different way.
0: The British Normandy Memorial will host a special ceremony of commemoration later for the 82nd anniversary of D-Day. From Normandy, here's Tim Cooper.
2: Over 22,500 names are listed on the impressive British Normandy Memorial, those British personnel who lost their lives in the Allied landings of 1944. Today, the site will become the focal point for commemorations 82 years on. Remarkably, veterans of the Normandy campaign will be present, still intent on making sure the world doesn't forget the sacrifice of their comrades in the quest for freedom. Tim Cooper, BFBS Forces News, Normandy.
0: Former Channel 4 News presenter John Snow has revealed he's been diagnosed with Alzheimer's disease. It's the most common form of dementia. The 78-year-old will discuss his diagnosis in a documentary to be aired on Channel 4 later this month. Sarah Gilbert from the Alzheimer's Society says it's so important for public figures to speak out about the condition.
3: The diagnosis is really important for accessing the right kind of care, support, seeing if there are any clinical trials available. And I know there'll be so many people out there who are kind of listening to that story or hearing that story and will feel great comfort from it because they will see kind of experiences like their own within that.
0: England manager Thomas Tuchel says his team's selection for today's World Cup warm-up against New Zealand won't be affected by the pitch in Tampa. Photos online suggest the surface at Raymond James Stadium is in poor condition. Tuchel says he's been told it should be OK.
4: I saw just the photo from your colleague that made me a little bit worried and concerned. Let's decide when we are there. If there are any issues, we can always react to it. The plan is tomorrow to play 45 minutes with two complete teams.
0: England's cricketers are well placed to push for victory in the first test of the summer against New Zealand at Lord's. The visitors still need 218 runs to win and will resume tomorrow on 36 for 3. And that's the latest. I'm Susan Bookbinder.

planted a tree, home is the base. In my wood, smoking with grace. Pass it around and give them a taste. And you can tell that it's fire by the look on their face.

Sophie Ellis Spector and Plough and Murder on the Dance Floor here on BFBS Beats. I hope you enjoying that. Sounding nice on your Saturday morning early. I've got Khalees and Milkshake on the way. Chicane and Who'd You Give Your Love To, which is such a great song from Chicane. I haven't heard that in such a long time either, so it's going to sound nice today. I've got some really good songs you're going to absolutely love through your Saturday morning. And let's go for this one. Came out a couple of weeks ago. The music video features, well, a fresh trim from Ed Sheeran, looking all... do you know what I quite like? His short hair. It's looking quite good. And this song's sounding great too. Martin Garrix and Ed Sheeran. This Repeat It on BFBS. Stay.

0: Nicholas and Milkshake here on BFBS Beats. I'm Jason. Hope you're having a really nice Saturday morning. I've got Chicane and Moya on the way very soon. Duke and Jones and Vertigo. It's a great tune. Going to play that in a bit as well. And do you know what benefits you're entitled to? 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
5: 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What? Falling. I'm so hot.
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0: of weekend vibes from Duke and Jones and Vertigo here on BFBS. I'm Jason, got Rihanna and Drake and What's My Name coming up on BFBS Beats. Hope you're enjoying these songs. Got some great ones still to come, like excellent, like throwbacks you're going to absolutely love and you just think, oh, that takes me back. And brand new music as well. Just like this, only came out a couple of months ago and it's two Australians. They got together. I reckon they probably went, I'm Australian, you're Australian, let's get together and make a song. But in a better Australian accent. It kind of works a little bit with a really blocked nose like I've got at the moment. This is Fisher and Tones and I. Came out in April. That distinctive Tones and I tune and vocals with that producer of Fisher just bringing together a great song. And it's such a nice track, this. This is called Favour.
1: He said, tell me a story.

0: What a big song this was when it came out. This is What's My Name on BFBS. I'm Jason. Thanks for having us on. Calvin Harris and Jazzy and Satisfy on the way very soon. 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Simple as that, all right? Right, I've got Macklemore on the way and see us coming up too.
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5: Guess what?
1: I'm so hot. The Beat of the Armed

such a great song, this from Sia. This is Chandelier here on BFPS Beats. I'm Jason. Originally written for Rihanna, but she was like, yeah, don't like it. And now, you know, look how big that song got. But she's gutted, isn't she, Rihanna, while she sits at home counting her billions? Yeah, she's doing very well with her fashion brand, I tell you. Right, I've got Galantis, No Money on the Way. Stonebridge coming up too.

This song came out in the peak of summer back in 2004. Over 20 odd years old now and still sounds so good, right? A massive song from Stonebridge, put them high. Pledge of Galantis as well. Well, I've got some huge songs on the way. Luke's and Frank and Promiscuous are going to sound nice today.

0: Downing Street has hit back after US Vice President J.D. Vance called for righteous anger over the murder of 18-year-old Henry Novak, who was handcuffed as he lay dying in Southampton. Number 10 says politics here should bring people together, even in horrific circumstances. Government Minister Josh McAllister.
1: That sort of whipping up of hatred and division is exactly what Mark, Henry's dad, has called on us not to indulge in. And I don't think we need advice from American politicians on how to have effective policing here in the UK.
0: A man who was wrongly imprisoned for 17 years for rape has said the sentence given to the perpetrator of the attack in Salford in 2003 is an insult. Andrew Malkinson made the comment after the rapist, Paul Quinn, was told he'd served 21 years but could be eligible for parole after 14 years. Volodymyr Zelensky is accusing Russia of choosing war again. Vladimir Putin's rejected an offer from Ukraine's president for face-to-face talks aimed at ending the conflict, saying he sees no point. Officials in southwest Russia claim one person's been killed in a Ukrainian drone attack. Ukraine's Air Force has also reported Russian drones. John Foreman is a former UK defence attaché in Moscow.
2: He seems absolutely obsessed with his mission, his strategic catastrophe. And he's obsessed with it not just because of his legacy, but also he knows that what would happen to him if he had to settle for a, quote, a peace which is not satisfactory to the Russian people. So I think for him, the incentives to carry on are greater than the incentives for peace.
0: A service of remembrance will be held later to mark the 82nd anniversary of the D-Day landings. Troops landed on the beaches of northern France on the 6th of June 1944 in what's seen as a key moment in the defeat of the Nazis. More than 4,400 Allied personnel were killed. Speaking at last year's event, Defence Secretary John Healey said we owe an enormous debt to them.
3: The responsibility to safeguard D-Day's legacy of freedom rests today with us. So let us give everlasting honour to our Normandy veterans, for whom the longest day never ended.
0: There are calls to reduce beer duty as pubs across the country prepare for the World Cup next week. The British Beer and Pub Association says England and Scotland fans pay 54 pence of tax per pint they order, much higher than the 3 pence levy in Spain. The group says this summer's tournament could bring in an extra £275 million in revenue. James Hawkins is from the BBPA.
4: We want people to be cheering on England and Scotland in their local pub, but from the government, it would be really good if the government would look at the vast disparity and the kind of unfairness of...
0: That's the latest. I'm Susan Bookbinder.
5: Shake hard to the beat.
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